0: It's time for Questionable Wisdom on Steve Gorman Rocks. Here's April Rose with tonight's question.
1: Listening on 101.9 The River in Covington, we have Patrick who needs some advice. Now, Patrick's wife is the super jealous type, and she's always snooping through his phone to make sure he's not cheating. Now, Patrick says he feels like his wife's being way too untrusting, violating his privacy, and whenever he tells his wife this, she tells him she thinks snooping through each other's phones is totally normal to make sure they're being faithful, and that his wife has every right to know what's going on in his phone. Steve, what do you think?
2: Patrick, I got some bad news, brother. This ain't gonna work. I mean, you've explained to your wife you think this is a violation, and she doesn't care. She's ignoring that line you've established. Direct communication and acceptance of each other is what makes a relationship work. Butting heads over an issue like this and someone ignoring your very pragmatic viewpoint on this, it's a real red flag. It's a warning sign that this probably isn't a great lifelong partnership. 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
2: Steve Gorman Sports. The Minnesota Vikings named Kyler Murray their starter last week before they'd played a single preseason game. Hardly a surprise as Kyler Murray came over from Arizona with a one-year prove-you're-worth-it kind of deal. With that kind of pressure on a seven-year veteran, the expectation is he's not going to phone anything in. Kyler Murray is going to show up to play. And he won that job in camp probably within a day or two. It's a miracle that Kevin O'Connell, the head coach, waited until last week to actually name him, because J.J. McCarthy clearly isn't the man. The first-round draft pick from a couple years ago just has not developed. McCarthy also apparently off the field is a bit of a head case. That's news. But again, this is a kid who at 22 years old became a father. I don't begrudge anybody for starting a family. That's good for him. He's got a great relationship. They had a little baby boy. It's all very nice. But a 22-year-old starting quarterback in the NFL is a hard enough thing to be without adding parenthood and all the pressures that come with that. J.J. McCarthy strikes me as a kid who wants to be all of the things at once. He wants to be something it takes a lot of people 5, 6, 7 years to settle into. A little too many cooks in the kitchen upstairs for J.J. McCarthy. He's got too many voices pulling at him. He's not going to be the starter right now. He needs to focus on one thing, and that is being the backup, because Carson Wentz, in a pinch, is a guy I would turn to first. Life comes at you pretty fast, J.J. I hope you learn that before it's too late.
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10: My name is Andrew Norelli. I'm half Italian, half Norwegian. Italian people get very excited when I say that. Italian people love Italianness. See? They love it. They always come up to me after the show. You Italian? Where are you from? Where are you from? Rome? Venice? Sicily? Who? Your mother? Your father? Hey, oh, hey. They make Italian noises. Hey. You ever been there? You should go right now. It's not terribly diverse in this part of town, and I like diversity. I like meeting people from other countries. I always try to learn something in somebody else's language. That's what I do. I met a guy recently from Bulgaria. This is a true story. And I asked him, I said, how do I say in your language, I'm having fun? And I swear to God, he looked me right in the face and he goes, we don't have a word for that. And I was like, that's okay, because what you gave me right there was much more valuable.
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13: 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You have a kayak. 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Where are you kayaking overnight? You need to keep the ice cold. If I'm going to spend $300 on a cooler, I want to put 2 beers in that at night, come down the next morning, open the lid, and have 32 beers in it. It's growing beers. That's why they're so expensive, honey. It's like a Petri dish of coolers.
14: Danny. She goes, they dress up like nutcrackers and stand on the side of the road.
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17: 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And one loud, unapologetic soundtrack. From garage bands to guitar gods, America built a musical legacy that refuses to get quiet. 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
1: 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Get out a pen and paper. We're giving out Steve's number so you can do just that. 844-446-7626. 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

0: Now, I've never drank or done any drugs in my life. After the accident, it's changed slightly. You can't get marijuana in Idaho. Well, you can, but I don't know the guy. And, but in Los Angeles, you just put it into Google Maps. So like a couple of desperado bank robbers on the run, my mom and I roll up to this dispensary. I'm all banged up. I go, Mom, you do the talking. My son was hit by a bus. We're wondering if you might have something to help him take the edge off. The energy that I felt from the other side of that counter, I can only describe to you as pure elation. I mean, this... I believe that this woman felt her life's calling was being fulfilled in that moment. I went home with enough marijuana to become the guy that you call.
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0: Foreigner, Cold as Ice on Steve Gorman Rocks from the debut album Foreigner, released in 1977. Band name, real simple. Three guys were Americans, three guys were Brits, and they said, well, wherever we go, half the band's going to be foreign. There you have it, Foreigner. Foreigner showed up on the Atlantic Records roster in 1977 after being signed by John Kolodner, a pretty legendary A&R guy. Now, I've had good weeks at work. I'm sure you've had good weeks at work, but I don't know that anybody can ever say they had the same week John Kolodner did. The man signed Foreigner to Atlantic Records in the same week that he signed AC/DC to Atlantic Records. Those two bands are responsible for well over 100 million records sold for Atlantic Records. I actually have to think back to the best week of my life and go, wait, did I ever even come close to having a week quite like that? I don't think so.
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15: I bought my mom an Amazon Alexa. Anybody got one of these? I bought it for her because every day she gets up and has to walk down a hallway to get to the bathroom in the middle of the night. So I said, Mama, check this out. Alexa, turn on the light. Light turns on. I said, Alexa, turn off the light. Light turns off. She goes, that's amazing. And then we practiced that for 3 hours. 2 days later, she calls me up. She goes, that thing you bought me stopped working. I said, what thing? She goes, that thing that's supposed to turn my light on and off. I said, are you saying the phrase right? She goes, I'm saying it exactly how you told me. I said, are you saying? She goes, listen, I'll do it right now. Just listen. Amanda. I go, Mom, stop. Not Amanda. It's Alexa. I even wrote it down in three places, next to your bed, next to the machine, in the living room. She goes, maybe that's why it's not working. I go, no, that's exactly why it's not working. She goes, calm down. Let me try it. Alexa, turn on the light. I'm on the phone waiting. I go, did it work? She goes, oh, I don't know. I'll let you know when I get home. I go, it doesn't work like that. It's not just in the air everywhere you go, you crazy person.
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19: You ever feel like you're such a fat, useless blob of cookie dough that you just start exercising randomly in the middle of some other activity? You know what I mean? You're online at the bank, all of a sudden, maybe this will help my ass. Went to the Cheesecake Factory for the first time. This is a company that knows what America wants, don't they? Oh, yeah. Let's put factory right in the title. Let these fat tubalards think they can come sit at the end of a conveyor belt and have cheesecakes rammed right down their throats. I like how the waiters are disgusted with our habits now. You notice at the end of the meal, they ask, are you still working on that? Right? Not if you enjoyed yourself. You still working on shoveling that into your fat skull? Yeah, I'll get you a doggy bag. We both know you don't have a dog. And if you did, you'd eat it.
12: Whatever, Steve's a rock star. He's played with Aerosmith, AC/DC, Metallica, blah, blah, blah, boring. But have you heard his impression of Steven Tyler?
20: You want to get out there and give it to him tonight, baby? Come on!
12: Now that's the goods right there. This is Steve Gorman Rocks.

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2: Steve Gorman Sports. The Minnesota Vikings named Kyler Murray their starter last week before they'd played a single preseason game. Hardly a surprise, as Kyler Murray came over from Arizona with a one-year prove-you're-worth-it kind of deal. With that kind of pressure on a seven-year veteran, the expectation is he's not going to phone anything in. Kyler Murray is going to show up to play, and he won that job in camp probably within a day or two. It's a miracle that Kevin O'Connell, the head coach, waited until last week to actually name him, because J.J. McCarthy clearly isn't the man. The first-round draft pick from a couple years ago just has not developed. McCarthy, also apparently off the field, is a bit of a head case. That's news. But again, this is a kid who at 22 years old became a father. I don't begrudge anybody for starting a family. That's good for him. He's got a great relationship. They had a little baby boy. It's all very nice. But a 22-year-old starting quarterback in the NFL is a hard enough thing to be without adding parenthood and all the pressures that come with that. J.J. McCarthy strikes me as a kid who wants to be all of the things at once. He wants to be something it takes a lot of people 5, 6, 7 years to settle into. A little too many cooks in the kitchen upstairs for J.J. McCarthy. He's got too many voices pulling at him. He's not going to be the starter right now. He needs to focus on one thing, and that is being the backup, because Carson Wentz, in a pinch, is a guy I would turn to first. Life comes at you pretty fast, J.J. I hope you learn that before it's too late.
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13: My family took me to a water park. The first ride we went on was the giant slide. It's like 20 stories high. And I'm looking for the elevator. There's no elevator. How do you get up there? It's $35 to get in. You should carry my ass up there. How do you get up? I'm in flip-flops and a Speedo, and I'm walking up a mountain. Let's not visualize, just let's move on, shall we? I'm walking up this thing, and I'm a little bit afraid of heights. And I'm halfway up, I'm going, Ricola. Heidi went by with her grandfather. I don't know how high we went. I got to the top of the slide. Was it a slide? Nay, nay. Because I did not slide. At no point did my butt touch slide. You reach around and you're not touching slide, that's a free fall. I was not issued a parachute. And I hit the water. Oh, God. Those people shouldn't have been there. I pop out of the water, I hear, where's my baby? Where's my baby?
11: Danny.
10: Well, you told us a few years ago you wear the same underwear 3 days in a row.
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1: Anything has the potential to become a DUI checkpoint if you crash your car into it. 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I was leaving a party the other night, and this buddy of mine goes, hey, Ron, can you drive? 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Now, I'm not saying I've never driven drunk, because I've drank so much in my life, now on the back of my driver's license, there's a list of organs I need.
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1: Where are my tequila lovers at, huh? You are wrong. You're wrong. You're incorrect. Tequila is the most disgusting, awful of all the hard alcohols. It should be illegal. It's poison. Here's why. Here's why I'm right. No other shot comes with chores. Right? You ever try and take a shot of tequila as soon as they give it to you? Oh, hey, whoa. Lick your hand first. What? Why would I do that? When have I ever been having a great time? Like, yeah, what could be better? Well, I know. Like some sort of alcoholic cat. So then you lick your hand, you're like, oh, my mouth tastes like wet hand. I didn't expect that this morning. They're like, now put salt on it and lick it. Ugh, gross. Okay, now I know what a saltier version of my wet hand tastes like. Now take the tequila. Oh, good, this will get rid of this terrible taste that I've created in my mouth. No, it did not. Now it's added a burning sensation. Quickly, put this fruit in your mouth. Oh, thank God, a fruit. Something to abate this pain. What is it? Is it a raspberry, a boysenberry? Even a strawberry would do. No, it's a lime, the tartest fruit of all. A fruit so tart that unless you have scurvy, you would never put it in your mouth.
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3: How unbelievable is it that in this country, we have to stop ourselves from eating? It's unbelievable. 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These cats are eating better than half of the world. With their delicate palates, they'd be just as happy eating a rat in the basement. How disgusting are we? They should just put up a split screen, and on this side, people starving all over the world. And on this side, cats eating appetizers. Fluffy, don't fill up on the salmon. You have a steak coming, Fluffy.
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0: It's time for Questionable Wisdom on Steve Gorman Rocks. 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
1: 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Now, Patrick's wife is the super jealous type, and she's always snooping through his phone to make sure he's not cheating. Now, Patrick says he feels like his wife's being way too untrusting, violating his privacy, and whenever he tells his wife this, she tells him she thinks snooping through each other's phones is totally normal to make sure they're being faithful, and that his wife has every right to know what's going on in his phone. Steve, what do you think?
2: Patrick, I got some bad news, brother. This ain't going to work. I mean, you've explained to your wife you think this is a violation, and she doesn't care. She's ignoring that line you've established. Direct communication and acceptance of each other is what makes a relationship work. Butting heads over an issue like this and someone ignoring your very pragmatic viewpoint on this, it's a real red flag. It's a warning sign that this probably isn't a great lifelong partnership. I think you got to talk about maybe some couples counseling, and you've got to try to help your wife get to the bottom of why she doesn't trust you and see if you can't help her to move past that so that the two of you can move forward together.
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1: 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Coleman cooler, the same size, $30. I'm over at Buddy's house for a cookout this summer. He goes, hey man, you got to get one of these Yeti coolers. Keeps the ice cold for 3 days. I said, we're on your deck right now. We are 15 feet away from your refrigerator. For $10, you could have bought an extension cord and brought your whole refrigerator right out here on the deck. We could be making ice right now. He goes, no, you need this. If you go on a boat overnight, you need to keep the ice cold overnight. I said, you don't own a boat. You have a kayak. That's the only boat you have. Where are you kayaking overnight? You need to keep the ice cold. If I'm going to spend $300 on a cooler, I want to put 2 beers in that at night, come down the next morning, open the lid, and have 32 beers in it. It's growing beers. That's why they're so expensive, honey. It's like a Petri dish of coolers.
2: I think everybody has one alcohol that they just won't. And mine is tequila. No, not woo. Boo. And sometimes, boom, ow, blood. That's just, yep, never a happy ending when I drink tequila. Awful, awful. I firmly believe tequila's just made out of bruises. That there's just a South American factory somewhere where they're punching people in the arm and tequila squirts out, and they bottle it and try and sell it to stupid Americans. Like, this is a very good brand. It's called Two for Flinching. AKA Dos para Flinching. I'm not buying that. That's fake Spanish. That's bogus Spanish. It's dubious Spanish is what that is.
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4: 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For $10, you could have bought an extension cord and brought your whole refrigerator right out here on the deck. 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I said, you don't own a boat. You have a kayak. That's the only boat you have. Where are you kayaking overnight? You need to keep the ice cold. If I'm going to spend $300 on a cooler, I want to put 2 beers in that at night, come down the next morning, open the lid, and have 32 beers in it. It's throwing beers. That's why they're so expensive, honey. It's like a Petri dish of coolers.
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7: My family took me to a water park. The first ride we went on was the giant slide. It's like 20 stories high. And I'm looking for the elevator. There's no elevator. How do you get up there? It's $35 to get in. You should carry my ass up there. How do you get up? I'm in flip-flops and a Speedo, and I'm walking up a mountain. Let's not visualize. Just let's move on, shall we? I'm walking up this thing, and I'm a little bit afraid of heights. And I'm halfway up. I'm going, Ricola. Heidi went by with her grandfather. I don't know how high we went. To the top of the slide. Was it a slide? Nay, nay. Because I did not slide. At no point did my butt touch slide. You reach around and you're not touching slide. That's a free fall. I was not issued a parachute. And I hit the water. Oh, God. Those people shouldn't have been there. Where's my baby? Where's my baby?
8: 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Those about to rock. For those about to rap.
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5: Now, I've never drank or done any drugs in my life. After the accident, it's changed slightly. You can't get marijuana in Idaho. Well, you can, but I don't know the guy. And, but in Los Angeles, you just put it into Google Maps. So, like a couple of desperado bank robbers on the run... My mom and I roll up to this dispensary. I'm all banged up. I go, Mom, you do the talking. My son was hit by a bus. We're wondering if you might have something to help him take the edge off. The energy that I felt from the other side of that counter, I can only describe to you as pure elation. I mean, this... I believe that this woman felt her life's calling was being fulfilled in that moment. I went home with enough marijuana to become the guy that you call.
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1: My family took me to a water park. The first ride we went on was the giant slide. It's like 20 stories high. And I'm looking for the elevator. There's no elevator. How do you get up there? It's $35 to get in. You should carry my ass up there. How do you get up? I'm in flip-flops and a Speedo, and I'm walking up a mountain. Let's not visualize, just let's move on, shall we? I'm walking up this thing, and I'm a little bit afraid of heights, and I'm halfway up, I'm going, Ricola! Heidi went by with her grandfather. I don't know how high we went. I got to the top of the slide. Was it a slide? Nay. Because I did not slide. At no point did my butt touch slide. You reach around and you're not touching slide. That's a free fall. I was not issued a parachute. And I hit the water. Shouldn't have been there. I pop out of the water. I hear, where's my baby? Where's my baby?
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5: I bought my mom an Amazon Alexa. Anybody got one of these? I bought it for her because every day she gets up and has to walk down a hallway to get to the bathroom in the middle of the night. So I said, Mama, check this out. Alexa, turn on the light. Light turns on. I said, Alexa, turn off the light. Light turns off. She goes, that's amazing. And then we practiced that for 3 hours. 2 days later, she calls me up. She goes, that thing you bought me stopped working. I said, what thing? She goes, that thing that's supposed to turn my light on and off. I said, are you saying the phrase right? She goes, I'm saying it exactly how you told me. I said, are you saying? She goes, listen, I'll do it right now. Just listen. Amanda. I go, Mom, stop. Not Amanda, it's Alexa. I even wrote it down in three places, next to your bed, next to the machine, in the living room. She goes, maybe that's why it's not working. I go, no, that's exactly why it's not working. She goes, calm down, let me try it. Alexa, turn on the light. I'm on the phone waiting. I go, did it work? She goes, oh, I don't know, I'll let you know when I get home. I go, it doesn't work like that. It's not just just in the air everywhere you go, you crazy person.
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0: I'm conflicted, Danny. We've been going to estate sales for a long time.
1: Yep.
0: And I always thought that's where you can go and get a deal on stuff.
1: Yeah, you should. But on higher end stuff. Like, I always think of estate sales as your higher end, harder to find.
0: Right.
1: Garage sale, lower end, you can haggle.
0: So, my son and I went to an estate sale over the weekend, and I'm looking at the tools and stuff in the garage. Mm-hmm. And I'm like, this stuff is pricey. Than what you would expect for somebody selling a used rake. You know what I mean?
1: Right.
0: It's like, I can almost go to, and get one new for this. And then, so I'm thinking, all right, estate sales, my frame of mind on them must not be right. Because I've always looked at them like garage sales.
1: Right, they're not.
0: And I'm thinking maybe I need to rethink that.
1: Wait, let me say this. They at once were not supposed to be, but they've become that.
0: Yeah. That's what I was at. That's kind of where my frame of mind is how did this happen? Like, there was a pair of binoculars that was from the 80s, and they were old. And they were like the old Bushnell binoculars, and they wanted like $40 for them. And I'm like, that seems ridiculous when I can go to Bass Pro and get a new pair for $25.
1: I guess they're looking for the, you know, the collectors.
0: I guess so. I don't know anybody that collects binoculars, but, you know, whatever. Well, then my son is looking at, they've got some watches there.
1: Mm-hmm.
0: And he bought a couple of them, and he goes, oh, can you make that one 60? And they wanted 75 for it. They were like, yeah, sure. And so he starts, as he's paying, he's getting antsy. And we get out to the car. He starts to walk really fast to the car. I'm like, what is going on? He gets in the car. He goes, I had to get out of there. And I'm like, why? He said, this was a $400 watch that I just got for $60. I wanted to get out of there before they knew what they were doing.
1: Yeah, I'm surprised that they did that.
0: Me too. Did they not research the watches? I mean,
1: yeah, you would think that would be the number one thing. Most things that I find there at these sales are pretty close to what you get online.
0: For as price wise, you mean?
1: Yeah.
0: So if you buy a big record player, you're going to be at pretty much the same price or pretty close.
1: Yeah. Now I will say, like, the big record players that I've bought,
0: mm-hmm.
1: the deals I've gotten are usually on the last day, because what they're doing is they're trying to get the price that they can get on eBay. And when they realize that nobody wants these furniture, is the best to get.
0: Oh,
1: because
0: yeah.
1: Nobody wants furniture anymore. Nobody cares about antiques anymore. But if you wait till the third day, the watch, that's a steal, because they usually are on top of that kind of stuff.
0: Right. That's what I thought, is that they were, that, I mean, it was engraved and it's like brand name. I was like, wow, how did they miss that?
1: It said to Noah.
0: It was engraved for somebody else, which I always think is weird when you buy something that's engraved with a total stranger's name on it.
1: My roommate Shannon in college, she was hard up for some money. We went to a pawn shop and she took her class ring, which, God, her parents would kill her if they knew this. Still at 48 years old, and said, I want to trade in my class ring. And he looks at it and he goes, $35. And she's like, what? I paid $350 for that thing. Of course, Jocelyn's, right? We all did.
0: Yeah.
1: And he said, well, unless you can find me Shannon, who graduated from Carroll High School in 1996 that played the flute, it's only worth $35.
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4: Where are my tequila lovers at, huh? Woo! You are wrong. You're wrong. You're incorrect. Tequila is the most disgusting, awful of all the hard alcohols. It should be illegal. It's poison. Here's why. Here's why I'm right. No other shot comes with chores. Right? You ever try and take a shot of tequila as soon as they give it to you? Whoa, hey, whoa. Lick your hand first. What? Why would I do that? When have I ever been having a great time? Like, yeah, what could be better? Well, I know. Like some sort of alcoholic cat. So then you lick your hand, you're like, oh, my mouth tastes like wet hand. I didn't expect that this morning. They're like, now put salt on it and lick it. Ugh, gross. Okay, now I know what a saltier version of my wet hand tastes like. Now take the tequila. Oh, good, this will get rid of this terrible taste that I've created in my mouth. No, it did not. Now it's added a burning sensation. Quickly, put this fruit in your mouth. Oh, thank God. A fruit. Something to abate this pain. What is it? Is it a raspberry, a boysenberry, even a strawberry would do? No, it's a lime, the tartest fruit of all. A fruit so tart that unless you have scurvy, you would never put it in your mouth.

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4: My name is Andrew Norelli. I'm half Italian, half Norwegian. Italian people get very excited when I say that. Italian people love Italianness. See? They love it. They always come up to me after the show. You Italian? Where are you from? Where are you from? Rome? Venice? Sicily? Who? Your mother? Your father? Hey, oh, hey. They make Italian noises. Hey. You ever been there? You should go right now. It's not terribly diverse in this part of town, and I like diversity. I like meeting people from other countries. I always try to learn something in somebody else's language. That's what I do. I met a guy recently from Bulgaria. This is a true story. And I asked him, I said, how do I say in your language, I'm having fun? And I swear to God, he looked me right in the face and he goes, we don't have a word for that. And I was like, that's okay, because what you gave me right there was much more valuable.
0: Danny.
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13: I bought my mom an Amazon Alexa. Anybody got one of these? I bought it for her because every day she gets up and has to walk down a hallway to get to the bathroom in the middle of the night. So I said, Mama, check this out. Alexa, turn on the light. Light turns on. I said, Alexa, turn off the light. Light turns off. She goes, that's amazing. And then we practiced that for 3 hours. 2 days later, she calls me up. She goes, that thing you bought me stopped working. I said, what thing? She goes, that thing that's supposed to turn my light on and off. I said, are you saying the phrase right? She goes, I'm saying it exactly how you told me. I said, are you saying? She goes, listen, I'll do it right now. Just listen. Amanda. I go, Mom, stop. Not Amanda, it's Alexa. I even wrote it down in three places, next to your bed, next to the machine, in the living room. She goes, maybe that's why it's not working. I go, no, that's exactly why it's not working. She goes, calm down, let me try it. Alexa, turn on the light. I'm on the phone waiting. I go, did it work? She goes, oh, I don't know. I'll let you know when I get home. I go, it doesn't work like that. It's not just in the air everywhere you go, you crazy person.

0: we were talking about estate sales and whether or not they're worth the money anymore. And on one side, I'm looking around and everything looks like it's priced like it's brand new. On the other side, my son waltzes in and gets a $400 watch for $60.
1: I swear it's just the stuff we want.
0: Right, 100%. It's the stuff I like.
1: All right, so I went to one this weekend, too, mm-hmm. and I got, you know, me and my radios.
0: Yeah.
1: I don't know, like, could you imagine if the carpenter went around and collected hammers all over the house? I've got more radios in my house than you could shake a stick at.
0: A plumber collects pipes.
1: Yeah, like, what? Why do I want to be reminded of work everywhere I go?
0: That's a great question. It's funny, though.
1: And I've got, well, this one I have is, it's a marine radio or,
0: like for the Marines?
1: Well, the Marines would use it, but,
0: Or like a nautical radio.
1: Nautical, yes.
0: Oh, okay. So you use it like on the ocean.
1: To pick up radio signals. So it's got this huge round circle,
0: Big,
1: and it spins all the way around. It goes, you know, like.
0: Wow, that's cool. Yeah. So it like picks up like sonar and stuff.
1: Yeah. Cancer free. Should see what happens when I put it on the microwave.
0: Food is done in record time.
1: It's so heavy though, but it's an old military one.
0: Mm-hmm.
1: So you remember we looked online and saw that this military. I mean, the guy had an arsenal,
0: and he
1: had so many military uniforms.
0: I wanted to go to that, but by the time I could get to Germantown was Saturday afternoon, and I was like, all the good stuff's gone.
1: Well, it ended on Saturday, so I wonder if you could have found any deals. But, I mean, whatever. I collect old hats, too. Well, he had a bunch of military hats.
0: Yeah.
1: So I've got, you know, like Green Beret now. So I got a couple of those, so I didn't just have women's hats. My house is like...
0: Your house is like one of those weird museums.
1: Exactly. Prince Mongo died and somebody had to take his place. Well, anyway, I got it and I was like, it was $175 and I was like, this is awesome.
0: The radio, you mean?
1: Yeah.
0: Okay.
1: The sonar, whatever. Yeah. Yeah, I looked it up. It's like $65 online.
0: Oh, no. Yeah, I hate when that happens.
1: And it rarely does. With these radios, I will say that I've always come out on top.
0: Right.
1: But here's the problem. Like, if I buy a radio for $300 and it's $900 on eBay, well, it's still $900 on eBay because no one else wants it.
0: Mm.
1: You see what I'm saying?
0: Yeah.
1: So it's only worth what somebody else is going to pay.
0: Right.
1: And I keep getting these random... So I have a German radio from the 50s and then the 1800... toilet next to the bed.
0: It's so weird.
1: I've got a toilet that goes next to your bed from the 1800s.
0: so you don't have to go all the way to the bathroom.
1: And it's steps. So like if you had a dog that was old, it works perfectly right next to the bed, and it covers up. You can't tell it's a toilet.
0: Right.
1: It's a secret passage. Well, that one I got that one for $200 and it's worth $3,000.
0: Wow.
1: Yeah. Who wants it, though? Who's paying me $3,000 for it? No one.
0: Well, nobody knows you have it till now. A $3,000 toilet is an investment.
1: That's what I say, and the carpenter just keeps hiding it in places. I think it's an awesome end tables. I have it next to the couch.
0: Right.
1: And it's got three steps. So you got a plant, you got an ashtray. I'm just kidding.
0: and then the beer cans on the bottom.
1: Right. I think it looks great. Oh, my kids hate our house.
0: Oh, bet. Kristen texted in. She says, no, people care about antiques way too much. There are people who camp out at the Goodwill waiting on dead Meemaw stuff, and then they'll hike the price for up to five times that on eBay just to make a quick buck so they don't have to get a real job. Then there's people like me who want the Meemaw stuff and you can't afford it.
1: I got I wanted a library card, a card catalog.
0: Right.
1: Because I was so afraid of the Dewey Decimal System. I did not know how to read it. And then I would hate going to the library. I was like, oh no, we got to do this again. I got to walk around like I know what I'm doing.
0: So you're going to get one in practice?
1: No.
0: You want one full of cards?
1: And then I got to buy all the books. And I'm over there. What are you doing? I'm playing librarian. The carpenter loves this game. Especially when I have the glasses on. My hair up in a bun.
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3: Austin Peay Highway at Coleman Road, Raleigh area, working a crash. And we're seeing 55 southbound at Horn Lake Road, South Memphis, accident working. Jackson Avenue eastbound at Scott Street, Binghamton area, accident as well. I'm Michael Higgins with your total traffic.

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5: I bought my mom an Amazon Alexa. Anybody got one of these? I bought it for her because every day she gets up and has to walk down a hallway to get to the bathroom in the middle of the night. So I said, Mama, check this out. Alexa, turn on the light. Light turns on. I said, Alexa, turn off the light. Light turns off. She goes, that's amazing. And then we practiced that for 3 hours. 2 days later, she calls me up. She goes, that thing you bought me stopped working. I said, what thing? She goes, that thing that's supposed to turn my light on and off. I said, are you saying the phrase right? She goes, I'm saying it exactly how you told me. I said, are you saying? She goes, listen, I'll do it right now. Just listen. Amanda. I go, Mom, stop. Not Amanda, it's Alexa. I even wrote it down in three places, next to your bed, next to the machine, in the living room. She goes, maybe that's why it's not working. I go, no, that's exactly why it's not working. She goes, calm down, let me try it. Alexa, turn on the light. I'm on the phone waiting. I go, did it work? She goes, oh, I don't know. I'll let you know when I get home. I go, it doesn't work like that. It's not just in the air everywhere you go, you crazy person.
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7: 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You need to keep the ice cold. 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It's like a Petri dish of coolers.

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1: So I don't know if polyester means anything to you, Danny, but it used to be a miracle fabric that you didn't have to iron.
2: Okay.
1: And when it first came out, it was the big thing. Well, now it's the newest teen slang insult.
2: Okay.
1: You hit me with it earlier.
2: I did say it. Maybe it was just fresh on my mind because somebody said it and I haven't, you know, really picked up that my mind has heard it.
1: Right. Gen Z has now turned polyester into a slang insult for anything that is low quality or inauthentic. So, if you are doing something low quality, that is polyester. There's a TikTok where an 18-year-old is talking about the life he wants in his 20s. He said he wants a penthouse in New York City, fancy drinks at a coffee shop, automated AI to do his work so he can spend his afternoons chilling. And people are calling that a polyester lifestyle. Because it's inauthentic. It's not going to happen, I guess.
2: Okay, so we were talking yesterday about certain girls acting like they're richer than they really are.
1: Right.
2: But Avery called them what?
1: LARPing.
2: LARPing.
1: Yeah.
2: Which LARPing is hilarious because you're pretending to be something you're not.
1: And that's exactly what a live action role play is.
2: Yes. But could you also call them polyester?
1: Yes, they're polyester rich girls.
2: I will tell you that, polyester was, I could see now, I never realized that it was because you didn't have to iron it. I just thought polyester came out in the 70s,
1: right,
2: and every suit was made by it, and that's what you wore.
1: You remember the rayon trend in the 90s?
2: Rayon.
1: Yeah.
2: Was those Trek suits?
1: I had a couple of button-up shirts, though, but like Hawaiian-style shirts that were rayon, and they had the wild patterns on them, and they were, if you ironed them, they would melt.
2: Okay, yeah.
1: so
2: it's like anything you get from Shein.
1: Right. Rayon. And you've got the girls that are plugged in to the, they're the ones creating the slang, is girls your age.
2: Oh, I know. It's chopped.
1: You hear anything new?
2: Chopped.
1: What's that?
2: That's constant. If they saw your outfit right now, they'd be like, that's chopped.
1: Ugh. I'd be cringe, huh? Is that what chopped means? Cringe?
2: Yeah.
1: Is it the new cringe?
2: If they saw my outfit, I'd be cropped. I mean, chopped. So don't think anything, you know, they're just a-holes at this age.
1: Oh, 100% they are. Especially to old people like us.
2: Oh, and you know, thing too is my, like, easygoing. She pulled up her, like, second grade picture and was just, Mom, how can you let me go to school like this? This is chopped. Look at my outfit. It's chopped. I mean, so bad that the carpenter looked at me the other day and goes, Josie would say that's chopped. I mean, now we're chopped. I like chopped, though. It's better than slay.
1: Yeah.
2: Chopped has got some to it.
1: It's got a little power to it.
2: That's chopped. And you know what it means. You know what I mean? Like, chopped, I get.
1: Right.
2: I don't know why. It just makes sense to me.
1: I like it better than cooked.
2: Cooked.
1: Yeah, that's, y'all, you're cooked. You're absolutely screwed. You're cooked.
2: Yeah, you're cooked.
1: You're cooked.
2: Isn't that what we used? I thought we used you're cooked, you're toast. We said you're toast.
1: Toast, yeah, which is kind of the same thing.
2: Oh, wow, isn't it?
1: It's cooked bread.
2: It's cooked bread! But why did we think that was so normal?
1: Because it was,
2: but why did I like, God, I'm going to ask all of these questions rhetorically, okay?
1: Okay.
2: I don't need real answers. I know the answers. But until I started saying toast out loud just now, I didn't realize. Like, we said you're toast. Our parents never said you're toast.
1: Right.
2: Where did we get toast?
1: It came down the slang pipeline somehow.
2: But how did we get it so fast? We didn't have social media.
1: And it was in a movie or a song or a TV show or a commercial. Like, we picked up stuff from everywhere. Now, it's social media is delivered to everybody on a silver platter. We had to work a little harder.
2: Well, and it stuck around a lot longer.
1: Right.
2: I think about just the easiest way to go to this is Casey Kasem or country music.
1: Mm-hmm.
2: Like, I guess Morgan Wallen would fall under a George Strait, meaning he's been around a minute, has hits after hit after hit, but we just plow through artists now. Remember when people would be on the number one, they'd be number one for 14 weeks.
1: Right, number one.
2: For the 14th week in a row.
1: Right.
2: this long distance dedication. My point being is, through style, through clothes, through words, through music, through shows, movies, we are going so fast.
1: Mm-hmm.
2: And just nothing will stick.
1: Right.
2: By the time we learn chopped, it's gone.
1: Right.
2: We still use toast.
1: By the time we learn chopped, we're cooked.

0: wanted to tell you guys how much I love that y'all are live and local.
1: Well, thank you very much.
0: This is Stephanie from Memphis. 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
1: I will read this week's violations by restaurants, and Danny Bruns will guess the health department score.
2: Okay.
1: This is fun. Let's see. Violations include dust and grease accumulation around and underneath equipment. Employees not wearing hair restraints while prepping food items and on the grill. And condensation is dripping over covered food items inside the reach-in cooler.
2: 81. 82.
1: So you were bad close on that one. Now the scores drop a little bit.
2: Oh, great.
1: Violations include employee food placed on top of food that is used for customers, brown buildup inside the ice machine, significant grease buildup on the walls and doors, grease buildup on the exterior of all kitchen equipment, deep freezer is inoperable, uncovered carrot and celery containers, raw chicken wings in the sink reading 62 degrees. Supposed to be 42 or 41.
2: Ugh.
1: Employees washing dishes without sanitizing. Cooked chicken wings placed on top of a box of raw chicken wings. And eggs stored above cooked chicken wings.
2: 76.
1: 74.
2: Okay, that's pretty close.
1: Close, close.
2: Okay.
1: Violations include no date marking system for items cooked or prepared that are being held over 24 hours.
2: Do you have your date marking system good in yours?
1: I've got it ready to roll. We're going to start that today. Permit is expired. Grease buildup around the stove. Spilled liquid on the floor, around the toilet, in the restroom. Cracked eggs and food debris inside the refrigerator. Two inoperable coolers used for storage. Uncovered food containers in the refrigerator. Unlabeled food containers in the refrigerator. No internal thermometers in both deep freezers. If they don't work, you don't need thermometers. The refrigerator is reading 53 degrees. It should maintain 43 or colder. Raw beef stored on top of shredded cheese. Raw chicken stored next to cooked pork and produce. And cracked raw eggs stored in the refrigerator door, not in the carton.
2: It better be in the 60s. 71.
1: 71 on the nose.
2: That is wrong.
1: Just barely.
2: How would you like to be that 74 guy?
1: Ugh.
2: Up against that 71.
1: I know. I'd be like, wait, his is way worse than mine. One more. Violations include the first four or five words of this are gold.
2: All right.
1: Excessive flies flying around the building. Excessive flies. And around food items and sauce. Floors contain excessive flour, seasoning, and food debris. Walls have food splatter. Ceilings have excessive dust accumulation. Excessive box buildup inside the establishment near the back door, stacked to capacity. Exterior of equipment has excessive buildup. Multiple soiled wiping cloths on prep stations and cutting boards. Employees not wearing hair restraints. Multiple uncovered containers of food stored on the floor inside the walk-in cooler. Spray bottles are not labeled throughout the building. No date marking system for multiple food items in the walk-in cooler that were prepared 24 hours prior. Multiple used pots and pans on clean surfaces where prior usage took place and was restacked on other clean equipment. Excessive employees drinking out of bottles of water and proceeding to cook without having water inside of proper drinking containers, which requires a cup, straw, and a lid, and employees washing gloves at hand sink.
2: Six?
1: Yes.
2: Two?
1: Four.
2: 64.
1: That one's over there on Poplar, kind of close to the 38138 zip code.
2: What?
1: Yeah. So you may have been up all up in that bad boy.
2: Do I have frequented that place?
1: It's not a place that you've talked about going.
2: That's why.
1: Doesn't mean you didn't go there. Place sounds like a mess. Seems like you'd walk in and go, oh yeah, this is 64. You know what I mean?
2: I'm out.
1: So 100s today? Oh wait, there are none. Nobody's killing it today. Joy 98.1 The Max for Clays for Kids, presented by Shin Gear, a sporting clay shoot benefiting the Ronald McDonald House Charities of West Tennessee and Northeast Arkansas.
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4: I'm Todd Demers with your WREG News Channel 3 headlines. The trial of two former Shelby County jailers charged in an inmate's death expected to continue today. Stephon Jones and Courtney Parham, two of nine former jailers charged after Gershon Freeman died in custody in 2022. A proposal to pause new data center construction in Memphis is moving forward. The city council considering a one-year moratorium. The ordinance now heads to the full council. For breaking news anytime, head to our website. 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
5: From the Mitch Wright Plumbing, Heating, and Air Traffic Desk.
6: Good morning. Well, again, we've got the interstate back open again here down in Mississippi. The left lane remains blocked. If you are heading inbound on I-22 westbound at the Red Banks exit, again, the vehicle went off of the interstate and crashed down on Red Banks Road. So that is why they had the interstate closed for a bit. They're keeping that left lane blocked just for damage to the wall to make sure they can get everything cleaned up. But they are wrapping up this crash right now. Lamar and Davidson, a crash. We also have one on the shoulder, 385 eastbound and Kirby. I'm Whitty with your total traffic.
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1: Where are my tequila lovers at, huh? You are wrong. You're wrong. You're incorrect. Tequila is the most disgusting, awful of all the hard alcohols. It should be illegal. It's poison. Here's why. Here's why I'm right. No other shot comes with chores. Right? You ever try and take a shot of tequila as soon as they give it to you? Whoa, hey, whoa. Lick your hand first. What? Why would I do that? When have I ever been having a great time? Like, yeah, what could be better? Well, I know. Like some sort of alcoholic cat. So then you lick your hand, you're like, oh, my mouth tastes like wet hand. I didn't expect that this morning. They're like, now put salt on it and lick it. Ugh, gross. Okay, now I know what a saltier version of my wet hand tastes like. Now take the tequila. Oh, good, this will get rid of this terrible taste that I've created in my mouth. No, it did not. Now it's added a burning sensation. Quickly, put this fruit in your mouth. Oh, thank God, a fruit. Something to abate this pain. What is it? Is it a raspberry, a boysenberry? Even a strawberry would do. No, it's a lime, the tartest fruit of all. A fruit so tart that unless you have scurvy, you would never put it in your mouth.
2: How unbelievable is it that in this country, we have to stop ourselves from eating? It's unbelievable. It's so bad that I heard this commercial the other day. For all those moments that make every day great, Fancy Feast introduces Fancy Feast appetizers. Cats are eating appetizers, not snacks, appetizers. Wild Alaskan salmon, sea bass and shrimp, oysters Rockefeller. These cats are eating better than half of the world. With their delicate palates, they'd be just as happy eating a rat in the basement. How disgusting are we? They should just put up a split screen, and on this side, people starving all over the world. And on this side, cats eating appetizers. Fluffy, don't fill up on the salmon. You have a steak coming, Fluffy.
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4: Your forecast from News Channel 3, heat warnings are back. High temperatures nearing 100, heat index values likely to top 110. Only a slight chance of an isolated shower to cool you back down. I'm News Channel 3's Todd Demers.
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8: Just going to call somebody up at random.
9: See if we can keep them on the phone for 10 ridiculous survey questions and they cannot hear me.
10: Hello.
8: Good morning, sir. My name is Corey. I'm with the United States Census Bureau. We're doing nationwide consumer surveys this year, and I'm calling you to ask you to participate in our 10-question anonymous survey.
10: Hey, I think you meant to say ma'am.
8: Oh, you're right. I did. I apologize.
10: Okay.
8: Force of habit, okay. I suppose. So will you opt into our survey?
10: I didn't even hear what it's about, but if it's not taking long, sure.
8: Yeah, it's not going to take too long. It's just an anonymous consumer survey real quick. Do you use smart home technology?
10: I do.
8: And can you drive a standard transmission vehicle?
10: I can.
8: Okay, great. If you have a foot fetish, does that make every beach a nude beach?
10: I mean, I guess so. I don't know.
8: Okay. And who, in your opinion, will see more blood in their lifetime, men or women?
10: That's ridiculous. I mean, is this a trick question? I mean, women.
8: Okay. And do you consider the prologue of a book to be chapter that. Zero?
10: All right, this is a little crazy. I don't. What kind of survey is this? This is so ridiculous.
8: I'm with the United States Census Bureau. My name is Corey. I'm operator number 6911, and there's no cost to you whatsoever.
10: Okay, 6911 Corey. Mm-hmm. I'm writing that down.
8: All right. When it comes to donuts, what is your preferred dough to nut ratio?
10: what the f*** are you talking about? There's no nuts. Dude, what the f*** is this?
8: It's a survey.
10: All right, what the end of point is?
8: To gather information. If you eat toast in the morning and then toast at night, does that make everything you eat all day a sandwich?
10: All right, these questions are getting a little crazy. They're kind of, they're pretty funny, but I don't know. I mean, I'm at work. I really don't have the time for that.
8: And how do you feel knowing an 8-year-old can legally contact the dead on a Ouija board?
10: Shut up, all right? That's not funny anymore. What? I don't want to talk about the dead. I don't want to talk about my kids seeing that. Come on. There's been deaths in our family recently, so you need to check your facts, and you need to start, if you're going to ask me questions, don't ask me questions about that shit.
8: And how likely are you to take financial advice from a lottery winner?
10: You could just stop this shit and tell me what are you trying to figure out? There's a point behind a survey. What the hell are you trying to learn from me?
8: And considering how we learned stop, drop, and roll as children, did you believe
10: stop
8: catching
10: it
8: on fire
10: me
8: would have been more
10: look
8: of a problem?
10: Look at me. Look at me. I need to go into
9: can't
10: a meeting
9: see you
10: right now, and you're making me raise my voice, and I have employees of mine looking through my window and see me yelling because some motherfucker asking me if I like donuts and nut holes or some shit.
8: I can't see you, sir. We're on the telephone.
10: It's ma'am. Okay, for sake, just hang up. I don't understand what the this is.
9: You hang
10: stop
9: up
10: asking me questions.
3: Boy, that escalated quickly. I mean, that really got out of hand fast.
8: Right. I mean, you bring up Ouija boards and it went downhill.
9: Something happened. Something's a voodoo doll or something in her house. But I don't understand sometimes with these people. Because she was great at the beginning. Why do they tell you to hang up?
8: Well, I mean, they're perfectly in control of whether or not the phone call continues.
9: You have the same capability, lady.
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1: We got three headlines. Two are fake. One is real. You give us the real headline and you've got Morning Wood. Plus, who doesn't want a bag of dicks every now and then? Potato chips, you know. They're good. They're salty.
2: Let's see. Headline number one. Would rabid beavers attack two teens and lead to the partial closure of a park? Who doesn't love a beaver attack?
1: A rabid beaver. Isn't that called herpes?
2: You're going to weaponize the beavers.
1: Would a man get arrested for using fresh pizza as fishing bait?
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1: You can use whatever you want.
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1: That's where we've come.
2: That's the state of music. 901-203-9898. Which Morning Wood headline is the real one for today?
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4: From the Mitch Wright Plumbing, Heating, and Air Traffic Desk.
5: Good morning. Our crash down in Mississippi on I-22 has cleared, and everything is moving back to speed limit if you were heading towards the city and heading towards Tennessee. And we've got a crash at Lamar and Davidson that is just coming in from Mississippi on Lamar. On the right shoulder on 385 eastbound just before you get to Riverdale Road, a crash. I'm Whitty with your total traffic.
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8: 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I love CK in the USA.
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14: Here's your forecast from News Channel 3. Heat warnings are back. High temperatures nearing 100. Heat index values likely to top 110. Only a slight chance of an isolated shower to cool you back down. I'm News Channel 3's Todd Demers.
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1: We got three headlines. Two are fake. One is real. Give us the real one and you've got morning wood plus a bag of dicks. Potato chips.
2: Would rabid beavers attack two teens and lead to the partial closure of a park?
1: Would a man get arrested for using fresh pizza as fishing bait?
2: Or would the world's first Yugoslavian whistle music album hit the charts?
1: I can't even whistle.
2: You can't whistle?
1: No.
2: Oh, my God. Oh, wow. Good morning. Who's this?
15: Good morning. You want a headline?
16: This is Hank.
2: Hank?
16: Yes.
2: Well, good morning, Hank. How old are you?
16: I am 9.
2: And where do you go to school?
16: Lewisburg Intermediate.
2: Lewisburg?
16: Yep.
1: We're huge in Lewisburg.
2: Huge in Lewisburg.
1: Yes.
2: Huge.
1: You let everybody know that you were on the radio today, all right, buddy?
16: Okay.
2: All right, which headline are you going with, Hank?
16: Number one.
2: Would rabid beavers attack two teens and lead to the partial closure of a park?
16: Yep.
1: That is correct, Hank.
2: Hank the Tank.
1: You got yourself a bag of potato chips.
16: How do you know my nickname?
1: Because that's what we do over here. We're not only on the radio, we are psychic.
16: Oh. Okay.
1: Is your parent around?
16: Yes.
1: All right, so Mom, you gonna let him say one cuss word on the radio for us today?
16: I will.
1: Say whatever cuss word you want, Hank.
16: Girl.
1: That's what you get for calling in. If you're gonna go big, go big.
2: I mean,
1: and the F word is the big one.
2: Absolutely.
1: Way to go, Hank.
2: A string of rabid beaver attacks has forced the partial closure of popular state parks in Maryland. Officials say beavers, normally docile plant eaters that avoid people, have turned aggressive because rabies. It affects their brains, it strips away their fear of humans. Not exactly true, but we'll
17: diabetes.
2: Get into that.
17: We'll get into that.
2: Remember that story? The first attack was in late July in Cunningham Falls State Park, where a 13-year-old swimmer was bitten and suffered injuries to his hands and chest. Serious enough, he had to be airlifted to Johns Hopkins. On August 5th, a 19-year-old was bitten on the ankle while fishing. Both beavers captured, euthanized, and tested positive for hydrophobia. In response, the Maryland Department of Natural Resources closed large sections of the park, the creek, the boat ramp, no fishing, no swimming, no boating, until everything is safe. A third attack struck at a different state park where a 10-year-old girl was canoeing and bitten on the leg.
1: Oh, you think Hank said a bad word? What do you think that girl said?
2: No doubt. The beaver escaped counselors after counselors intervened and officials closed like a mile of a trail. Because of
1: telling
2: that.
1: You, these beavers, is it just me or there are more beavers in the news?
2: I mean, beavers are on, it's beaver gone wild these days.
1: We have talked about beavers every day for the last few weeks.
2: It seems and, like it, doesn't it?
1: And now the beavers have got the
17: diabetes.
1: And we have got to take care of this.
2: You've got to tell that story.
1: For those of you that are new to the show, she's 11 now, but she's about 7 or 8. We were walking by in a football game, and we were walking by this man who was very obese. Heavily overweight.
2: A big old boy.
1: Huge. And she looks at me and says, Mama, I bet he's got rabies. I knew immediately she meant diabetes.
2: He's got rabies.
1: But when I hear rabies now, for the rest of my life, it's...
17: diabetes.
1: Yes. So be careful of the beavers.
2: Tribute to Frank Beard. and some ZZ Top coming up.

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2: The drummer of ZZ Top, Frank Beard, passed away earlier this week. The band's representative shared the statement that he passed Monday while in hospice care at his ranch in Texas with family members at his side. He was 77 years old. Frank was very important into making ZZ Top the band it became. He knew they needed a drummer, so he went after it. Here is Frank and Billy Gibbons with the story.
3: When I drove down to Houston, I hunted all over the place, found Billy Gibbons, made him go to the rehearsal studio, and we jammed for about 8 hours.
4: It didn't take 30 minutes, didn't take 30 seconds. I knew that Frank Beard had the kind of chops that I was looking for. And I decided enter Frank Beard as the new drummer. He said, oh, by the way, I know a bass player that would really round this out. Next thing you know, we're in another jam session, Dusty Hill. And that first shuffle in C lasted for 3 solid, uninterrupted hours. At the end, we pulled it to the curb, and I said, you know what? I think this is going to work.
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2: 3 hours.
1: I can't speak for every band out there, but ZZ Top has always been one band that you've never heard drama about. They've always been together, and they keep going. They've had these talks as to why ZZ Top has posted on X. Following Frank's passing, ZZ Top has canceled its upcoming shows in Salt Lake City and Colorado Springs. The band will resume the big one. The tour this weekend with 2 dates at Austin City Limits, one of Frank's favorite venues, in a city he considered a second home. They're 2 dates, and we're going to keep going.
2: Right.
1: There was an understanding.
2: That's the way Frank would want it.
1: Yeah, well, that's what they said. They said Frank wanted us to keep going, so we're going to keep going. But they just never had any turmoil.
2: Right.
1: Those three.
2: And no drama at all. And they replaced him when Frank was sick. They've replaced him with like a roadie who had been filling in from time to time.
1: Right.
2: Who now got the job. So they're like promoting from within.
1: Yeah. They just seem like a bunch of good guys. Now, Billy Gibbons, you know, he's here in Memphis all the time. You just don't recognize him because he takes that beard and he tucks it under his shirt. Which is smart. He's like, I just want to be a regular dude.
2: Right. Yeah, so, and, you know, instead of running up to him going, oh my gosh, you're the guy from ZZ Top. They're going, look at that dude with his beard tucked in his shirt.
1: Right? Well, you can't even see that he's got a beard. What's ironic is the only one without a beard in ZZ Top is Frank Beard, the drummer who just passed away. What happened? Why did Frank never get the beard? Here, we'll tell you.
3: I had a beard, you know, but it wasn't near the beard they had. And so I shaved it pretty much right after we got back together when I saw that they had this much and I didn't have, you know, I had this much.
4: Frank didn't mind being beardless. After all, he had the name and he could go to the shopping mall without being interrupted.
6: He wouldn't go to the mall with me or anything. He just went, I'm not going out in public with you because you get recognized now.
1: So they went on hiatus for a little while, and then when they came back to record Deguelo in 79, mm-hmm. That's where when they went away for, you know, a year or two, the other two just started growing a beard, and Frank didn't, and then the rest is history.
2: And the next thing you know, it's iconic.
1: Yeah, and Frank is smart. I can go to a mall, no one knows who I am. Gene Simmons should have never taken off the makeup.
2: Please.
1: Oh, wait, Gene loves that.
2: Yeah.
1: My head's in Mississippi, ZZ Top, in honor of Frank Beard, who's passed away with ZZ Top. It's 98.1 The Max. Good morning.

0: I didn't realize that they got to, that Frank Beard joined ZZ Top the same year that Dusty Hill did, but that was 1969. And they played together like uninterrupted from 1969 to 2021 when folks started getting sick.
1: And you wonder why we saw them 75 million times at Bank Plus Amphitheater.
0: Right.
1: They were here every year.
0: Or the Orpheum.
1: Yeah.
0: Or, you know, not music. They probably did play Music Fest, but Live at the Garden, they've been there several times.
1: Yeah, they just kept, they just stayed on the road, and they loved it.
0: And that's just such a, like we were saying earlier, for there to be no drama and no, you know, turmoil in the band from 1969 to even past 2021 when people started getting sick, because that wasn't really drama. You can't help that.
1: Right. Yeah. And the Beards were the best thing. I mean, what are the chances are that the two guys that are known for their beards, drummer is named Beard?
0: But doesn't,
1: and it all comes around. They'll never be another band like that. Like you said, they sound like they're straight out of West Texas.
0: I mean, they sound, if West Texas could, if the ground could make noise, that's what it would sound like.
1: Tumbleweeds started coming through the studio. It was the wildest thing. And two cowboys had a whole duel just while we were sitting here. I hate that y'all missed it, but it's radio. But you know, what's even crazier is that Billy Gibbons, that man can, you know, if you took like a big goblet and poured a whole bottle of wine in it, he could drink that and not be fazed. And he's the one still kicking. That man likes to drink.
0: It's crazy.
1: Yeah, and he's at Arden Studios a lot here in Memphis. I mean, he's in Memphis a lot. And I say that at the same time of saying he's on tour a lot. So it's like almost like he lives here, because when he's not on tour, I swear to God, he's in Memphis.
0: It seems like it, doesn't it?
1: Yeah.
0: I mean, there's so many stories of him being here, there, and everywhere.
1: Like Joe Walsh was the same way. Joe hasn't been around for a minute, but he was here back in the 90s, I guess, nonstop.
0: Wow.
1: Those were the days, boys and girls, and they're just ending slowly but surely.
0: Coming up here in just a little bit, I just don't understand these people on Facebook. Why are you going to sell something on Facebook if you don't want to sell it? I'll tell you what happened coming up.
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1: You made a Facebook purchase off the marketplace that you enjoyed? 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
1: You've never done it?
2: I found these bar stools that I really liked in Memphis, and I left a comment, clicked on it, something. And then the guy was like, you want to come pick him up? And I was so scared, I ghosted him. I was like, I don't know what I'm doing. I don't know what the hell this works. Why'd I do this? And I ran away.
1: Maybe that's what the guy that I'm trying to deal with did. Because, you know, I got my wife got me half a drum set for my birthday. Well, it's only missing one drum. It's not really missing it. I guess I can play without it. But I was looking for the one that goes in that spot.
2: Right.
1: And I've been looking on Facebook, and, you know, there's a lot of drums for sale on Facebook, but they're awful proud of them. So I finally run across one that the price is right, and I messaged the guy, hey, you know, blah, blah, blah, blah, blah, and then nothing, ever. And then out of nowhere, Monday night, he said, 9 o'clock Monday night, messaged me back, hey, do you want to come get these? No. At 9 o'clock, you're outside of your brain.
2: No.
1: And I'm like, no, I've got work in the morning. I'll text you tomorrow at around 4 if that's cool. And he goes, okay. So yesterday I texted him around 4, and he still hasn't answered.
2: Oh, no kidding.
1: Yeah. So I don't know what the deal is. And I just don't understand. If you're going to sell something on Facebook, don't you want to actually sell it?
2: Okay, so I would say they do. But apparently Marketplace is not, it's pretty messed up. It's becoming the new Craigslist.
1: Oh, yeah?
2: Fake buyers, account bans, counterfeit, and drop shipping. So real local listings are pushed down by commercial drop shippers and fake goods. Remember you got that dress that wasn't real?
1: Mm-hmm. Well, that wasn't on Marketplace. That was like a Facebook ad that went to a separate thing.
2: Which,
1: it's kind of, I guess that's kind of the same thing.
2: Yeah, it's that's happened to me. That's how I figured out every time I had a problem with my credit card, it was always to Walmart for whatever reason. I was looking for something and Walmart came up and I clicked on it. And I was like, I can't believe Walmart has this. Well, it wasn't Walmart.
1: Right.
2: So I know it's a little different from what you're saying, but I think there's a problem with Facebook Marketplace in general.
1: Mm.
2: That you may not want to shop on it. Unless you know the person.
1: Man, but I know so many people that it worked out for, like my son's father-in-law. I mean, he built an entire outdoor kitchen just with stuff with the materials he bought on Facebook. And that thing is so nice. It is awesome. It was high-quality materials. He got it at a great price. 8567 on our Rick's Powder Coating text line says, yeah, I bought an LG refrigerator for $100. It's been working for years. It was a $2,500 fridge retail.
2: I like the way he says years, though, because I feel like all of these places are safe at some time, and then they become unsafe.
1: Right.
2: It sounds like your dude just likes to get, you know, a little loaded at night, and he's like, oh, I'm going to get rid of my drums. And then probably forgot he even put them on there.
1: The thing about it is I went to his Facebook Marketplace profile, and he's been selling stuff. Like paintings, he sold a truck, he sold something else, I forget what it was, and he had sold on some stuff, so he does sell stuff apparently on Facebook, or at least says he does, but he just ain't talking to me. Laura says you can also click on the reviews on each individual that you're trying to buy from to see if they're legit. You know, I didn't even think of that. I don't know why I never think about, look at the comments, look at the reviews. I just never, that never pops into my brain.
2: You got to train your brain, because I just started doing it myself with just stupid products. And I've trained you somewhat to start Googling and YouTube and stuff. See, you're coming around to that.
1: I wouldn't be able to work on cars without it.
2: Right. So it's like, train your brain, look at the reviews, do not trust anything. But with your guy, I don't know. I have never done Facebook Marketplace. 901-203-9898. Has anybody ever been ghosted by the seller? By the buyer's one thing.
1: Right.
2: By the seller.
1: By the one you're trying to give money to is what boggles the mind.
2: Yeah, and I told you yesterday, I was like, well, he probably just sold them. And then he contacted you.
1: Right. So weird. I just don't
2: know. That would be my thing. I would just be like, I'm not I already sold them, dude.
1: Right. But you would tell me.
2: No, I probably wouldn't. I don't know you.

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1: So I've been trying to buy some drums on Facebook, and the guy won't answer me. The first time I asked him, it took him like 3 days to answer me. And then he just hit, hey, are you ready to come get these at like 9 o'clock Monday night? And I'm like, it's 9 o'clock, man.
2: Hey, you know, 9693 on our Rick's Powder Coating text line. This crossed my mind. He said he's been trying to sell and on Marketplace. The problem he's having is that the messages of the people wanting stuff comes through days later.
1: Oh.
2: I wonder if that's like a Facebook thing and not the seller thing.
1: Well, that, if you've ever noticed, on your when you're looking at Facebook, you'll see posts for the first time that are 6 or 7 days old.
2: Mm-hmm.
1: And you'd be like, well, I did not see this a week ago. I'm following this person.
2: Well, that is because they take you to the first one you haven't seen.
1: The algorithm.
2: Correct. Yeah. So I wonder if Marketplace does the same thing.
1: It would be, but it just seems so weird they would do that with messages. All right. Let's see. We got lots of time.
2: I love this one, Cody. I'm going with Cody. I think this is what happened to you.
1: Okay.
2: He's ghosted people when he sold his car because they just look sketchy in their profile pictures. Guy saw your face, Corey, and was like, I ain't messing with him.
1: He's too ugly to buy this stuff. I ain't getting it. 8157 makes a good point. He might work at night. Why wouldn't he just say that? Hey, I work at night. Well, let's do this.
2: Yeah,
1: you know,
2: why wouldn't he?
1: Here's the times I'm available. You know what I mean?
2: Yes. Now, look, Cody went on to say a lot of police stations now have designated parking for Marketplace deals now.
1: When I bought Carly's car, we met at the police station.
2: Really?
1: Yeah. Because I thought she was like a single woman. It turns out she was married, but it didn't matter. She was, you know, a woman, and I didn't want her to get all weirded out with, hey, let's meet at a I had her meet me at the police station.
2: But did you know that there was a special lot for that?
1: I did not. Yeah, you know, I thought the special lot was called parking. You know? Nick from Hernando said he's been ghosted several times, also a bunch of weird on Facebook. Randall, my buddy, buys guitars all the time on Facebook. Up till now, this is really the first problem I had. Of course, I was buying cars is really the only thing I've ever bought off Facebook is two cars. And they worked out fine. Well, except I'm still working on one. 901-203-9898. Good morning.
3: Hey, man. I was just wanting to comment. My name's Johnny.
1: Hey, Johnny. What's on your mind, brother?
3: I've sold and bought a lot off of Marketplace. And they banned me.
1: They banned you?
3: They kicked me off of Marketplace.
1: Why?
3: I cannot get back on there. Because I was selling a compound bow and a crossbow, and they said it went against their guidelines or whatever.
1: Oh, you're selling weapons?
3: Yeah, well, yeah.
1: Because I guess they think somebody's going to buy it to shoot at somebody with an arrow.
2: That's what I do, is I hide behind the couch and I'm waiting for the boogeyman with my bow and arrow.
3: Yeah.
1: That you got off Marketplace.
2: Yeah, I can't wait.
3: And at that, when they shut me down, I had probably 10 things on there for sale.
1: Wow.
2: Well, I guess could you move to something else?
3: But I can't get back on there.
2: Is there another place to buy and sell that's as good as Marketplace? I don't know. I'm just asking.
3: Craigslist, but like you said, I don't trust Craigslist.
2: Yeah, I know.
1: I hear you. Well, thanks for calling, Johnny. It's good to hear from you, buddy.
3: Yes, sir. Thank you, man.
1: See you. So, yeah, it's just Facebook Marketplace, man. What are you going to do?

0: plan.
1: You're not going to believe what happened to me yesterday when I went to Lenny's.
2: What happened at Lenny's yesterday? Home of the $5 seafood and crab sub all week.
1: Remember I told you it was 75 point day?
2: Yeah.
1: I walk up there and I go, I would like a 7.5-inch mile high turkey, Lenny's way, drink, and chips. And he said, are you one of our rewards people or whatever? I said, yes, I am. My phone number is na-na-na-na-na-na-na-na-na-na-na-na. He goes, ah, you get a free 7.5-inch today.
2: No.
1: Yeah, baby.
2: Look at that.
1: I ate full free.
2: Free lunch at Lenny's because you were a rewards member. How about that?
1: Yeah, you know, it's like everywhere else where they just take your phone number. Yeah. You know, you can download the app too, but they're all together. And so I paid for the drink and chips. So now I have gotten a free drink, a free chips, and a free sandwich.
2: So you really do get free food with that rewards app.
1: Heck yeah, I did. And man, did that sandwich taste delicious.
2: So free food always tastes better.
1: Yeah, and I may have heard from a little birdie that next Tuesday, you know, it's always free points.
2: Mm-hmm.
1: We're going to have even more points.
2: Oh, so you got a week now to get that app and become a Lenny's reward member. You get the $5 sandwich of the week, though. No matter who you are, that seafood and crab, they're doing it Lenny's way. Over at Lenny's and giving everybody free food.
1: Yep, there's 18 locations. Is that right? Oh, no, there's a lot more than that.
2: Several locations.
1: I'm thinking of ATC Fitness. There's 18 of those. 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But, yeah, go into Lenny's and, like I said, download the app. Or just if you're, you know, appless and you're uncomfortable with that, you just give them your phone number. And, man, you will walk up there with the biggest ding-dong surprise. I was so stoked. I just looked at the guy. I was like, I needed some luck today.
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1: 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Thank you, Lenny's.
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3: From the Mitch Wright Plumbing, Heating, and Air Traffic Desk.
4: Good morning. Still continuing to watch the traffic pick up for us on the interstates. It's mainly here, 40, if you are coming on in the construction, Hollywood, and then rounding the corner down towards Chelsea. It's picking up as you're making your way on in 40 right around Witten Road. Also, with sunshine delays picking up on 240 eastbound into Airways. And a crash still going on for you here on Poplar on the west side of Orleans. I'm Witty with your total traffic.
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8: Where are my tequila lovers at, huh? Woo! You are wrong. You're wrong. You're incorrect. Tequila is the most disgusting, awful of all the hard alcohols. It should be illegal. It's poison. Here's why. Here's why I'm right. No other shot comes with chores. Right? You ever try and take a shot of tequila as soon as they give it to you? Whoa, hey, whoa. Lick your hand first. What? Why would I do that? When have I ever been having a great time? Like, yeah, what could be better? Well, I know. Like some sort of alcoholic cat. So then you lick your hand. You're like, oh, my mouth tastes like wet hand. I didn't expect that this morning. They're like, now put salt on it and lick it. Ugh, gross. Okay, now I know what a saltier version of my wet hand tastes like. Now take the tequila. Oh, good. This will get rid of this terrible taste that I've created in my mouth. No. It did not. Now it's added a burning sensation. Quickly, put this fruit in your mouth. Oh, thank God. A fruit. Something to abate this pain. What is it? Is it a raspberry, a boysenberry? Even a strawberry would do. No, it's a lime, the tartest fruit of all. A fruit so tart that unless you have scurvy, you would never put it in your mouth.
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3: Here's your forecast from News Channel 3. Heat warnings are back. High temperatures nearing 100. Heat index values likely to top 110. Only a slight chance of an isolated shower to cool you back down. 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
2: Just going to call somebody up at random.
1: Let's see if I can keep them on the phone for 10 ridiculous survey questions and they cannot hear me.
13: Hello.
2: Good morning, sir. My name is Corey. I'm with the United States Census Bureau. We're doing nationwide consumer surveys this year, and I'm calling you to ask you to participate in our 10-question anonymous survey.
13: Hey, I think you meant to say ma'am.
2: Oh, you're right. I did. I apologize.
13: Okay.
2: Force of habit, okay. I suppose. So will you opt into our survey?
13: I didn't even hear what it's about, but if it's not taking long, sure.
2: Yeah, it's not going to take too long. It's just an anonymous consumer survey real quick. Do you use smart home technology?
13: I do.
2: And can you drive a standard transmission vehicle?
13: I can.
2: Okay, great. If you have a foot fetish, does that make every beach a nude beach?
13: I mean, I guess so. I don't know.
2: Okay. And who, in your opinion, will see more blood in their lifetime, men or women?
13: That's ridiculous. I mean, is this a trick question? I mean, women.
2: Okay. And do you consider the prologue of a book to be chapter that. Zero?
13: All right, this is a little crazy. I don't. What kind of survey is this? This is so ridiculous.
2: I'm with the United States Census Bureau. My name is Corey. I'm operator number 6911, and there's no cost to you whatsoever.
13: Okay, 6911 Corey. Mm-hmm. I'm writing that down.
2: All right. When it comes to donuts, what is your preferred dough to nut ratio?
13: what the f*** are you talking about? There's no nuts. Dude, what the f*** is this?
2: It's a survey.
13: All right, and the point is?
2: To gather information. If you eat toast in the morning and then toast at night, does that make everything you eat all day a sandwich?
13: All right, these questions are getting a little crazy. They're pretty funny, but I don't know. I mean, I'm at work. I really don't have the time for this.
2: And how do you feel knowing an 8-year-old can legally contact the dead on a Ouija board?
13: Shut up, all right? That's not funny. anymore. I don't want to talk about the dead. I don't want to talk about my kids seeing the dead. Come on. There's been deaths in our family recently. So you need to check your facts and you need to start. If you're going to ask me questions, don't ask me questions about that.
2: And how likely are you to take financial advice from a lottery winner?
13: You could just stop this and tell me what are you trying to figure out? There's a point behind a survey. What the hell are you trying to learn from me?
2: And considering how we learned stop, drop, and roll as children, did you believe catching on fire would have been more of a problem?
13: Look at me. I need to go into a meeting right now, and you're making me raise my voice, and I have employees of mine looking through my window and see me yelling because some motherfucker asking me if I like donuts and nut holes or some shit.
2: I can't see you, sir. We're on the telephone.
13: It's ma'am. Okay, for sake, just hang up. I don't understand what the this is.
1: You hang up.
13: Stop asking me questions.
9: Boy, that escalated quickly. I mean, that really got out of hand fast.
2: Right. I mean, you bring up Ouija boards and it went downhill.
1: Something happened. There's a voodoo doll or something in her house. But I don't understand sometimes with these people. Because she was great at the beginning. Why do they tell you to hang up?
2: Right. I mean, they're perfectly in control of whether or not the phone call continues.
1: You have the same capability, lady.
10: Got an idea for a senseless survey question?
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13: That was painful.
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0: Danny, where's the line when it comes to sports betting?
1: $100.
0: That's not what I mean. There's currently a debate online as to whether you should be able to bet on the Little League World Series. Bet Online is offering odds as to which team are in the best position to win the Little League World Series. But betting on youth sports is technically illegal in the United States. Things like DraftKings and FanDuel don't even offer it on their site because, I don't know, it's basically illegal, more or less.
1: I don't think you should bet on kids. I don't know why. I don't know what the difference is, but no, I don't think you should bet on anybody. I can't say younger than 18 because I'm sure there's a 17-year-old out there playing college football, right?
0: I'm sure there is. But betting on kids, that's a great way to get little Johnny grounded or beaten, is if his dad's betting on the game. You know what I mean?
1: Yeah. Yeah, you're right. Where is the line on that? Because I didn't even think about the parent.
0: I mean, just imagine, you know, somebody that's really into sports betting, and his kid's a 12-year-old who plays baseball. So he's betting on a little, I'm sure that on the at the game, a couple of dads might have a little something going, but not like, you know, to the point of fighting over it. But if you got a major wager on that and your kid's playing, you're
1: major wager, I like that.
0: your kid's playing, or your grandson, or your nephew, or whatever.
1: I mean, you could blow the game.
0: You could have them have them throw the game.
1: Hey, I'm low on money. I'm in a pinch.
0: Don't throw strikes today.
1: Yeah, you can't. It's that. I like it.
0: If the ball comes to you, drop it. Yeah. Let's not
1: do that. Could you imagine that kid would be screwed up the rest of his life?
0: I mean. I had to throw the game so daddy could make some money.
1: That sounds like a nice country song.
0: We'll play Can't Beat Corey next.

0: Who would have thought that Motley Crue would be the subject of the song, and then it turned into Mrs. Doubtfire?
1: Why won't it do anything?
2: Corey's ego is huge.
3: Ginormous.
2: Want to pop it? It's time to play Can't Beat Corey.
0: All right, boys and girls, you got $30 of Slim Chickens for lunch on us. If you beat Corey, I'm going to ask Corey. No, I'm not. I'm going to ask you five trivia questions while Corey's out of the studio. He'll come back in the studio. He'll have the same five trivia questions. If you answer more correctly, you're going to Slim Chickens. If not, then you can't beat Corey.
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5: Delays through our construction on Highway 78 westbound between the Ingram's Mill exit and the Hacks Cross exit. They're doing that bridge work on Miller Road, and so it's down to one lane there, and then Miller Road is shut down underneath there, and that's what's slowing you down. We had a medical emergency at Shelby Drive in Horn Lake, so if you're over there, you may see an ambulance. I'm Woody with your total traffic.
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2: Here's your forecast from News Channel 3. Heat warnings are back. High temperatures nearing 100. Heat index values likely to top 110. Only a slight chance of an isolated shower to cool you back down. I'm News Channel 3's Todd Demers.
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0: 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It's time to play Can't Beat Corey.
2: Good morning. Who's this?
3: Hey, this is Sean.
2: Hey, Sean. How are you today?
3: I'm good, thanks.
2: Good. You ready to tow one, huh?
3: Yeah, take a try.
4: All right, Sean, we're playing for $30 to Slim Chickens. Corey's going to walk out of the studio. I'm going to give you five trivia questions. He'll come back in the studio, get the same five. If you answer more correctly, you are headed to Slim Chickens. If not, then you can't beat Corey.
3: Okay, major wager. Let's go.
4: Major wager. We're going 3 days in a row with shorts on and goofy socks. Here we go, Sean. Which company manufactured a model of aircraft called the B-29 Super Fortress?
3: GE, I don't know.
4: From which language do the tennis terms love and deuce originate?
3: Same.
4: Say it again.
3: Spain.
4: Okay. Sandra Bullock won the 2009 Best Actress Oscar for her role in which film?
3: Sandra Bullock, Miss Congeniality.
4: All right. What, starting with a W, is an alternative name for a North American groundhog?
3: Bully.
4: Final question. Who was the member of ZZ Top without a long beard?
3: Oh,

0: I have no idea.
1: All right, Sean, let me get Corey. Come on, Corey. Yes, I'm saying there's a chance.
2: Oh, yeah.
1: Big old goose egg today.
3: Ooh. Sean.
0: No,
1: Sean, I'm sorry. I feel like they're boy questions, too.
3: Ah.
0: I love that major wager.
1: Major wager. Here we go, Corey. Which company manufactured a model of aircraft called the B-29 Super Fortress?
3: Boeing.
1: Correct.
3: All right. Got lucky on that one.
1: Well, it's the only one we know, isn't it?
3: Yeah.
1: From which language do the tennis terms love and deuce originate?
3: Deuce. Italian.
1: Incorrect. It's French.
3: Ah.
1: Sandra Bullock won the 2009 Best Actress Oscar for her role in which film?
3: Oh, Les Mis. No, that's not right. I don't know.
1: God, did I make you hard today, didn't I?
3: I guess so.
1: The Blind Side.
3: Oh, I should have known that. I should have known that.
1: All right, it's 1-0. What, starting with a W, is an alternative name for a North American groundhog?
3: Starting with a W?
1: Uh-huh.
3: Oh, wow. Groundhog, huh? A Willoughby.
1: How much wood could a woodchuck chuck?
3: A woodchuck?
1: I did not know that.
3: And a groundhog's the same thing?
1: I thought, well, and it says North American. I have a family of them living under our shed right now. They're huge. But we've been calling them groundhogs. But okay. I guess it's a woodchuck.
3: All right.
1: Final question.
3: How much wood are they chucking these days?
1: Oh, you wouldn't believe it. About every morning wood. It's 1-0.
3: Yeah.
1: Good day today. Final question, Corey. Who was the member of ZZ Top without a long beard?
3: The guy with the name, Frank Beard.
1: That is correct. 2-0.
3: All right. Well, Sean, I get to hear you say it, girl.
0: Man, I tried twice already, and I can't beat Corey.
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1: I gotta live, I gotta laugh, I gotta love.
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3: Big Ed is a pretty big dude from 90 Day Fiancé that doesn't have a neck. 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
3: Frank Beard joined ZZ Top in 1969 as their drummer. He passed away earlier this week at 77 years old. Is that right? Yeah, 77 years old. It's pretty funny that MTV helped ZZ Top so much.
4: Of all bands.
3: I know, right?
4: Who would think that ZZ Top would even go on MTV? But come on, that was it.
3: I mean, they were together for like 13 or 14 years when MTV came out. So they were a well-oiled machine at that point.
4: And MTV was more like, you know, your rock, your pop. It wasn't ZZ Top.
3: Right, right. It was like the hair bands and stuff. So ZZ Top didn't know what MTV was. Frank was the first to see it, but they didn't know. Here's Frank, Dusty, and Billy telling the story of how they found out.
5: Laying in bed one night, flipping TV channels, and I saw this music thing. They showed a music clip and then another one, and about an hour later, I called Dusty and said, "Hey, man, there's this special on TV. It's all about music. You need to watch it."
6: Frank called me, then I tuned in, and then I called Billy.
7: He said, "It's on this weird channel." And after about 4 hours, we called. I said, "Hey, Frank, when does this come to a conclusion? We've been watching 4 hours, and it keeps going."
5: About 4 a.m, you know, we were like, "Damn, how long is this thing?"
7: That discovery of MTV is what brought the notion of putting three guys in front of a camera.
3: Oh, that's hysterical. When is this going to be over? Like,
4: I thought it was just one episode.
3: Right, this is a great meal. That's the original binge watching right there.
4: Exactly right.
3: Only they didn't know when it was going to end. It's like a Kleenex box of music clip.
4: It just keeps going and going. Maybe we should get on this. I mean, it made it pretty popular. You knew who they were.
3: Oh, man.
4: Especially when they're doing the guitars going back and forth and disappearing that kind of stuff.
3: And the cars in those videos.
4: Yes.
3: You'll never forget them. They're iconic.
4: As we were saying earlier this morning, that ZZ Top just never had any drama with the band. They always seemed like they were always friends, always getting along. They always agreed, with one dies, you keep going.
3: Yeah, from 1969 to today, it is amazing.
4: Here are all three band members reflecting on their time together, and Frank Beard had a classic quote.
5: "I'm still satisfied with them. I'm satisfied with Dusty, and I'm satisfied with Billy. With these two guys, I've never wanted to quit, and I've never wanted to get fired."
4: I wish more bands would understand that you guys are making good money together.
3: And you could just have fun and enjoy the ride.

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1: We are going to call on Tyrone. Tyrone is in the promotions department here at 98.1 The Max. He's black, we're white, and we communicate through the power of language. We're bringing everybody together, Tyrone.
2: Everybody's together. I feel it. I feel the love.
1: You feel it, don't you?
2: I feel the love tonight.
1: You got a question, buddy?
2: Okay, I do have a question. And I know some black people family, some black families do this, but I think we just do it a little bit different. Okay. Why do white people take pictures before dinner and not after?
1: Man, you need to be asking somebody that remembers to take pictures.
2: Okay.
1: My family is the world's worst about the event is over and we look around and go, dang, we should have got pictures.
3: Like, what do you mean? Like Christmas,
2: I'm Thanksgiving? Talking about Christmas, Thanksgiving.
3: Okay, yeah, we know. That's the first thing we do when we walk in the door.
2: That's what I'm saying. So this is what y'all do when y'all walk in the door?
3: Yeah, so we don't have, you know, you're not disheveled. You don't have food all over your face. It's grandma's over there standing up straight still.
1: And you get it over with.
3: You can get it over with. It's done. Nobody wants to do it.
1: Yeah, that's nobody's favorite part of the holiday, I promise you.
2: Okay.
3: So it's everybody still looks good, in good condition.
2: Okay.
1: And I'm in a reasonably good mood.
3: Yeah.
2: You know what? I understand it a little bit better now. I was wondering, I was like, okay, yeah. You know, because with the black people, we come in, where the food at?
1: Right.
2: You know, forget all that chit chat talking, where the food is. Set that table up, let's go and get it, you know.
3: That's funny. Now we're big at hors d'oeuvre people.
2: Okay. Okay.
3: So like there's a lot of snacking going on.
2: Okay, yeah.
1: I remember two Thanksgivings ago when the first time I smoked a turkey, it took 2.5 hours longer than I thought it would.
3: Yeah.
1: Wow. I got 20 people at my house and dinner's at 4 and it wasn't until 6:30.
2: Oh, so you know what it feel like to be black then. Okay.
3: All right, so my brother went golfing the other day with his son.
2: Okay.
3: And when you golf, you got to have a foursome, right?
2: Hmm.
3: And so you get paired up with strangers.
2: Right.
3: He called me after and he's like, we got paired up with two random black guys and I've never had so much fun golfing. He's like, it was the best time. You got to ask Tyrone about it. I was like, well, what's the question? He's like, why don't more black people golf? And I said, well, we've asked that, and I think it's the heat, right?
2: Yeah, it's the heat. And then it's just the fact that we don't know what the hell we're doing. Like, I'm sorry, but I can come out there. Like, I can come out there every day. I'm addressed right. I'm addressed apart.
3: Right.
2: But I don't know what the hell I'm doing out here. I'm like, and then when I'm hitting the ball, I'm everybody, their ball is going 300 yards. Mine is going 10 feet.
1: I have the same problem.
2: It's like I'm putting everybody else day. I'm what is a 6-iron? I don't understand these terms.
3: I got to tell you. Yeah, there's like 3 clubs I use because I don't know the difference between a 6, 7, and 8.
2: Like, what is going on?
3: I think it's a 9-iron I'll use and a 1. I don't even need my 3-wood because my 1-wood's not going far enough
2: right,
3: anyway.
2: Right, that's what I'm saying. I'm like, oh, no matter what I hit it with is just going, whoop, you're putting, get out.
1: You may as well be.
2: Right.
1: If you're making fitness goals or trying to get in shape or bulk up, ATC Fitness is a great place to get started.
3: The best part about ATC Fitness, it's not 102 degrees.
1: Right. They have air conditioning.
3: So if you're just used to walking, you know, the neighborhood or running, they got treadmills. You can do that there. And then you can get off that treadmill and go hit the machines that are made from everybody from a beginner to a bodybuilder. And if you don't know how to use the machines, there are instructions on it.
1: Right.
3: But if you're like me, and you can put as many instructions on there as you want, and I still don't understand what's going on.
1: There's somebody there to help.
3: There it is, and they don't mind. It's. I was so intimidated about going to the gym, and the carpenter was like, quit being a narcissist, little girl. Nobody's looking at you. I'm like, oh, you're right.
1: Nobody
3: is looking at
1: nobody
3: me.
1: Nobody cares.
3: It is more of like a club of when you come in there, let's just say you're like heavily overweight, and you think all these little in-shape little Barbie.
1: Little gym rats are going to be laughing at you.
3: No. And like around you. Well, first of all, there's a dress code. So no, they won't be all like sports brought out.
1: Mm-hmm.
3: I have noticed that more people are willing to be a community in a sense of we're all in here to be healthy. Whether, hey, I had to start one day too.
1: Right.
3: No one's in there as an a-hole.
1: Nope, they're absolutely not.
3: It's just completely opposite of what I've ever thought about the gym.
1: Right?
3: It's like everybody's like, they're not looking at you, but they're welcoming, I guess. I don't know how to explain it. No one's paying attention to you, but if you need their help, they are there and no one is laughing at you.
1: Like help you. They want you. They want you to succeed.
3: Like that one guy we watched from a stroke. He started on the floor. And now he's up and moving. Right. And then it's like everybody's cheering him on. Like, it's just, it is the gym, you guys, we are very unhealthy. I will say that I am, you know, small. I'm thin. Corey, you got a couple pounds to lose.
1: And I'm not nearly as strong as I ought to be.
3: But I'm not healthy, any healthier than you are.
1: Yeah.
3: Just because I'm naturally thin and have a high metabolism doesn't mean I'm exercising.
1: Right.
3: And exercising is what makes you healthy. And ATC Fitness wants to be your home for that.
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4: I'm Todd Demers with your WREG News Channel 3 headlines. The trial of two former Shelby County jailers charged in an inmate's death expected to continue today. Stephon Jones and Courtney Parham, two of nine former jailers charged after Gershon Freeman died in custody in 2022. A proposal to pause new data center construction in Memphis is moving forward. The city council considering a one-year moratorium. The ordinance now heads to the full council. For breaking news anytime, head to our website. 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
0: From the Mitch Wright Plumbing, Heating, and Air Traffic Desk.
5: Good morning. Our traffic red alert still in place for you Mississippi drivers. As 78 westbound is shut down if you are heading inbound here at the Ingram's Mill exit. Again, the Red Banks Road exit. Everybody detouring off there in the construction. Again, this was where they've been working on that Miller Road Bridge, and we had a crash occur in the backup. Crashes at Farmington and Cordes in Germantown. Southbound Austin Peay right at I-40 as well. I'm Wendy with your total traffic.
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10: My family took me to a water park. The first ride we went on was the giant slide. It's like 20 stories high. And I'm looking for the elevator. There's no elevator. How you get up there? It's $35 to get in. You should carry my ass up there. How do you get up? I'm in flip-flops and a Speedo, and I'm walking up a mountain. Let's not visualize, just let's move on, shall we? I'm walking up this thing, and I'm a little bit afraid of heights, and I'm halfway up, I'm going, Ricola! Heidi went by with her grandfather. I don't know how high we went. I got to the top of the slide. Was it a slide? Nay, nay. But I did not slide. At no point did my butt touch slide. You reach around and you're not touching slide. That's a free fall. I was not issued a parachute. And I hit the water. Oh, God. Those people shouldn't have been there. I pop out of the water. I hear, where's my baby? Where's my baby?
3: She goes, they dress up like nutcrackers and stand on the side of the road.
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3: Here's your forecast from News Channel 3. Heat warnings are back. High temperatures nearing 100. Heat index values likely to top 110. Only a slight chance of an isolated shower to cool you back down. I'm News Channel 3's Todd Demers.
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6: Just going to call somebody up at random.
7: Let's see if we can keep them on the phone for 10 ridiculous survey questions and they cannot hear me.
8: Hello.
6: Good morning, sir. My name is Corey. I'm with the United States Senseless Bureau. We're doing nationwide consumer surveys this year, and I'm calling you to ask you to participate in our 10-question anonymous survey.
8: Hey, I think you meant to say ma'am.
6: Oh, you're right. I did. I apologize.
8: Okay.
6: Force of habit, I suppose. So will you opt into our survey?
8: I didn't even hear what it's about, but if it's not taking long, sure.
6: Yeah, it's not going to take too long. It's just an anonymous consumer survey real quick. Do you use smart home technology?
8: I do.
6: And can you drive a standard transmission vehicle?
8: I can.
6: Okay, great. If you have a foot fetish, does that make every beach a nude beach?
8: I mean, I guess so. I don't know.
6: Okay. And who, in your opinion, will see more blood in their lifetime, men or women?
8: That's ridiculous. I mean, is this a trick question? I mean, women.
6: Okay. And do you consider the prologue of a book to be chapter that. Zero?
8: All right, this is a little crazy. I don't. What kind of survey is this? This is so ridiculous.
6: I'm with the United States Senseless Bureau. My name is Corey. I'm operator number 6911, and there's no cost to you whatsoever.
8: Okay, 6911 Corey. Mm-hmm. I'm writing that down.
6: All right. When it comes to donuts, what is your preferred dough to nut ratio?
8: what the f*** are you talking about? There's no nuts. Dude, what the f*** is this?
6: It's a survey.
8: All right, what's the point is?
6: To gather information. If you eat toast in the morning and then toast at night, does that make everything you eat all day a sandwich?
8: All right, these questions are getting a little crazy. They're pretty funny, but I don't know. I mean, I'm at work. I really don't have the time for this.
6: And how do you feel knowing an 8-year-old can legally contact the dead on a Ouija board?
8: Shut up, all right? That's not funny anymore. I don't want to talk about the dead. I don't want to talk about my kids seeing the dead. Come on. There's been deaths in our family recently, so you need to check your facts, and you need to start, if you're going to ask me questions, don't ask me questions about that shit.
6: And how likely are you to take financial advice from a lottery winner?
8: You could just stop this shit and tell me what are you trying to figure out? There's a point behind a survey. What the hell are you trying to learn from me?
6: And considering how we learned stop, drop, and roll as children, did you believe catching on fire would have been more of a problem?
8: Look at me. I need to go into a meeting right now, and you're making me raise my voice, and I have employees of mine looking through my window and see me yelling because some motherfucker asking me if I like donuts and nut holes or some
6: I can't see you, sir. We're on the telephone.
8: It's ma'am. Okay, for sake, just hang up. I don't understand what the this is.
7: You hang up.
8: Stop asking me questions.
2: Boy, that escalated quickly. I mean, that really got out of hand fast.
6: Right. I mean, you bring up Ouija boards and it went downhill.
7: Something happened. Something's a voodoo doll or something in her house. But I don't understand sometimes with these people. Because she was great at the beginning. Why do they tell you to hang up?
6: Right. I mean, they're perfectly in control of whether or not the phone call continues.
7: You have the same capability, lady.
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1: We blame Taylor Swift for everything, so let's blame her for fatal car crashes as well.
2: Okay.
1: And here, according to a new study at Harvard, there is a 15% increase in traffic fatalities on the days of major album releases.
2: That is wild to me.
1: A study focused on the 10 million albums with the most first-day Spotify streams from 2017 to 22, like Taylor Swift's Midnights and Drake's Certified Lover Boy. And there were 233,809 traffic-related deaths during the periods, and the study measured the 10-day window before and after the release date of those albums. The average 139.1 deaths from car crashes on release dates compared to 120.9 average deaths on surrounding days, which means a 15% increase on those release days.
2: Do they have a list of like certain...
1: I don't know if they have a full list of what albums that they studied during those time periods, but the researcher said he was inspired to conduct the study after he was scrolling on Spotify to find a new Taylor Swift album and veered off into the other lane.
2: Really?
1: Yeah. It also goes to the don't mess with your phone while you're driving, but, you know, specifically looking for music while you're driving. It's the 2026 equivalent of digging through a CD book while driving.
2: All right, so I'm looking at Kendrick Lamar, Lord, Casey Musgraves, Billie Eilish, Tyler the Creator. God, y'all, I'm old.
1: I know. I don't.
2: Did you know Fiona Apple came out with a new album in 2020?
1: I had no idea.
2: Me neither. Taylor Swift, Folklore.
1: Right.
2: Olivia Rodrigo, Adele, 30. That was a great powerhouse. Beyonce. So at least I'm safe. Besides Adele, I'm good.
1: At least I'm safe.
2: You know what they should never do is they wouldn't, because it's a Sunday or a Monday. They usually release them on Tuesdays, don't they?
1: Yeah, they used to anyway.
2: Well, if somebody really wants to get in trouble, release it on the Monday after daylight saving and see what happens.
1: You're just being sadistic now. You just want car. You just want chaos in the streets.
2: And for those of you that don't know, the car crashes and heart attacks go up tremendously after daylight saving, the Monday after. But that's why you don't text and drive, and that's why you're careful out there. And I got to tell you, Elizabeth Rook, my family switched to her years ago, and we've been wreck free. And well, these last few days have just been wild, and I cannot say more about Elizabeth Rook taking care of me and my family and on the phone, figuring things out and making sure that we are taken care of as well. And she can do the same for you. She did for Barbie, Robilio. She did for Davo, Meloc.
1: Mm-hmm.
2: So if you don't believe me, believe one of them, because they called her and saved money. 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These last couple years, we're all spending way too much on everything. 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
0: We're being joined in the studio by Rod Bland. Good morning, Rod.
2: Good morning. How are y'all?
0: Now, this game is it's pretty simple. We just changed it, the titles around, so you guess the actual title. Did you want to go first, Danny, or do you want me to?
3: Sure, I'll go.
0: Okay.
3: The Golden State Lodge.
0: Golden State Lodge, California.
3: Mm-hmm. I guess I did that backwards. Lodge Golden State.
0: I've got it. You have a guess, Rod?
3: Lodge Golden State.
2: I'm not fully awake. You see, I'm drinking coffee.
3: Let's do a round so he knows what we're doing.
0: Okay, okay.
3: Lodge.
0: It's Hotel California.
3: Correct.
2: Oh.
3: Now, we brought Rod in here for a couple of reasons. You know, he's a drummer and Frank Beard passed away. He loves women in swimsuits and to play Twisted Titles. He is the infamous Rod Bland. So,
2: this is awesome.
3: So he should catch on to this pretty quickly.
2: We hope. What an intro.
0: Here's a classic one. Existing on faith.
2: Living on a Prayer?
0: There it is.
3: Oh,
0: my man's got it.
3: Nice.
2: Fun fact, I played that song with David Bryan, the keyboard player.
0: Oh, wow.
3: Really? Where?
2: Of all places, Club 152, Wall Street.
3: Mm-hmm.
2: David was in town promoting that play that he was doing, Memphis. Uh-huh. And we had jammed together one other time at Blue City. And I think he was doing Cowboy, right? Doing the... And all of a sudden, I came in with this shimmering wash and the cymbals and came down. And he looks behind me like, and if he had Dave Chappelle's voice, I did not know you knew that. but he looks back and like, right on, right on. So after the thing was done, he goes, like, you're a blues dude, right? Yeah. How did you know that, bro? I grew up in Germantown. I went to Dockwood. I went to Houston. Bon Jovi and Rod Bland, we are not too far separated.
0: Right.
2: You know.
3: I know. I know. You couldn't get more Bon Jovi than Houston High School.
0: And that's the truth.
3: All right, here we go. Shindig. Mine are so easy today. Shindig. You got it?
0: You don't hear nothing?
2: There it is.
0: Okay, great.
3: All right. Shindig in America. So easy.
2: Ooh. What is living in America?
3: No.
2: I quit. I'm done.
3: I'm out. I can't say the word, so no. Not James Brown.
2: Oh.
3: Shindig in America. Do you know it, Carmen?
0: I've got it.
2: I got nothing.
0: Party in the USA.
2: Good thing my daughter lives in Knoxville. She'd be ashamed of me. Even though, like, you know, she's going to be 30 next
3: year. Can I tell you what's so embarrassing about that song? Of all the years that we went to the Memphis in May Music Fest, Bill Street Music Fest, that was one of my favorite performances. It was when they flew in Miley Cyrus with Mark Cohen to do Walking in Memphis, and then she sang that song, and Jarman laughed at me. He says, I've never seen you run so fast to the front of the stage. That's great.
2: First of all, pause for Jarman. Miss that guy every day.
3: Old Jarkinsaw, I know. Yeah. All right, Corey.
0: Fire to exhilarate.
3: Is this ZZ Top?
0: It is not.
3: Fire to exhilarate. Flame, torch, fire.
2: Clearly, this is not Fire AC/DC? Woman from the Cult.
0: No, it is not Fire Woman from the Cult.
3: AC/DC?
0: Fire to Gun. Exhilarate.
3: Gun.
0: You're on the right track.
3: Cop Killer!
0: No.
2: I'd like to take this time to let everyone know that I'm just a visitor. MPD.
3: I love MPD. I love
2: GPD.
3: GPD. I love you even more.
2: CPD.
3: CPD. Bartlett. Fire.
0: You had the artist right.
3: AC/DC.
0: Mm-hmm.
3: Fire. TNT.
0: Nope.
3: Fire.
0: Remember
3: that. We salute you.
0: Nope, that's not it.
3: Say it again.
0: Fire to exhilarate.
3: Gun, shoot to thrill. There come it on. Is. All right, we're going to go over to the country world.
0: Okay.
2: Man, I'm going to be out on this one, too.
3: Sea lead land.
0: Sea lead land?
3: It's not the Navy SEALs either.
0: Sea? Oh, so it's S-E-A.
3: You got it.
0: Sea lead land.
3: Mm-hmm. Sea lead land.
0: Oceanfront property.
4: I got some oceanfront property in Arizona.
3: This played after Bon Jovi at Houston. And then 8-Ball and MJG was next.
2: There's never any blues in Houston.
0: Okay, this one ought to be pretty easy. Petroleum jelly.
3: You want to say Vaseline?
0: I accidentally played like two notes of it. But yeah, Vaseline.
2: Okay, I'm back in the game.
4: Sometimes it blows my mind.
0: All right, you got another one?
3: All right, now that's straight up Houston High School right there. And I would say, you don't know this, but he wrote that, Scott Weiland, because he thought life in a fast lane... They were saying Vaseline.
0: Flies in the Vaseline.
3: When his parents played Life in the Fast Lane, the Eagles, he thought it was Flies in the Vaseline, and now we got that song.
2: Okay, so what we're going to do is eventually when I talk to Robert DeLeo again, we're going to bring that up, and we want to get that fact checked.
0: Okay.
2: For sure.
3: I mean, it was on the internet, Rod. It's real.
2: Yeah, yeah. So is the fact that my dad died in a mansion, according to YouTube. And
3: oh, like, really?
2: Over
3: on off Briarbrook, right?
2: No, they left years ago.
3: Oh, did they?
2: But like, you know, my mom, bless her, at 81, she trolls all the things on the internet.
3: Oh my gosh.
2: So she like looks at that. Did you know your dad's remarried? I said, that's a great trick. He's been gone for like almost 13 years. That's awesome. Blue's a bad man.
3: Bobby Blueland is Rod Bland's father, so... You're all caught up now. I have our last one.
0: Okay.
3: Do you have another one?
0: I have one more.
3: Okay, let's go.
0: Okay. Us constructed this village.
3: We built this city.
4: We built this city.
2: That's not much to say.
3: What were you going to say?
2: I was in the village people.
3: Yeah. He hadn't caught on yet. Right. You just play the drums, okay?
2: I hit things.
3: Yes, you do hit things. All right, so now the final one we'd play every Wednesday. Work clock. Company clock.
2: Rock around the clock?
3: No.
0: May I?
3: Yes.
0: It's business time.
3: Oh, wow.
5: Oh, yeah. That's right, baby. Girl, tonight we're gonna make love. You know how I know, baby? Because it's Wednesday. And Wednesday night is the night that we make love. Tuesday night's the night that we go and visit your mother, but Wednesday night is the night that we make love. Cause everything is just right. Conditions are perfect. There's nothing good on TV. Conditions are perfect. You lean in close and say something sexy like, I might go to bed, I've got work in the morning. I know what you're trying to say, baby. You're trying to say, oh yeah, it's business time. It's business time.

0: Next thing you know, we're in the bathroom brushing our teeth. That's all part of it, that's foreplay. Then you go sort out the recycling. That's not part of it, but it's still very important. Then we're in the bedroom. You're wearing that ugly old baggy t-shirt from that team building exercise you did for your old work. And it's never looked better on you.
1: Team building exercise, not tonight.
0: Oh, you don't know what you're doing to me. I remove my jeans, but trip over them because I still got my shoes on. But then I turn it into a sexy dance. Next thing you know, I'm down to just my socks. And you know when I'm down to just my socks, what time it is. It's time for business.

0: 2 minutes. 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You say something like,
1: is that it?
0: I know what you're trying to say. You're trying to say, oh yeah, that's it. Then you tell me you want some more. Well, I'm not surprised. But I'm quite sleepy.

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9: 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Oysters Rockefeller. 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With their delicate palates, they'd be just as happy eating a rat in the basement. How disgusting are we? They should just put up a split screen, and on this side, people starving all over the world. And on this side, cats eating appetizers. Fluffy, don't fill up on the salmon. You have a steak coming, Fluffy.
10: Anything has the potential to become a DUI checkpoint if you crash your car into it. Don't drink and drive. That's what they say. They also say friends don't let friends drive drunk. Well, which one is it? Somebody's got to drive. I was leaving a party the other night, and this buddy of mine goes, hey, Ron, can you drive? I was like, I can drive. I can't get pulled over. Now, I'm not saying I've never driven drunk, because I've drank so much in my life, now on the back of my driver's license, there's a list of organs I need.

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1: Here's your forecast from News Channel 3. Heat warnings are back. High temperatures nearing 100. Heat index values likely to top 110. Only a slight chance of an isolated shower to cool you back down. 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
1: Rod Bland is joining us here in the studio. He is here to promote Memphis Swim Week that is coming up at the Peabody. Now, when I first heard of Memphis Swim Week, I thought we were like teaching kids how to swim and stuff. Turns out that is not what it is.
2: No.
1: Rod, what is it?
2: No, it's not.
1: Need you to talk into the microphone, buddy.
3: I'm sorry.
4: That
3: microphone's here for my benefit. Sorry, Country Corey. So, Memphis Swim Week, which is co-produced by Elizabeth Sullivan and also Kindly Myers, is an event that's attracting a lot of women throughout the country, various models. And they're partnering with Lansky's, and it's going to be at the Peabody Hotel. And
1: so we're modeling the latest swimwear?
3: Yeah.
1: Okay.
4: So, from what I'm reading, it sounds like, I mean, remember we'd have Hawaiian Tropic Night and all that kind of stuff? Because I had to be a judge one time because they sure as hell weren't going to let me be in the competition. But it used to be a bigger thing where we kind of put women, you know, celebrated women in swimsuits.
3: And that's what they're doing, as well as putting a positive spin and shine onto Memphis because, as we all know, we've been getting to the raw end of the deal when it comes to certain things. So, you know, a huge shout out to, as I call her, my bestie, Elizabeth Sullivan. And, you know, through her efforts with the Sullivan Agency, and she's partnering also with Street Savvy Unlimited. And I did say Lansky's. And they've been getting a lot of positive feedback. So really proud of those two ladies.
4: There's a lot of things that we need to do in the city, and that being one of them. Even females, you know, it's okay to be a girl. It's okay to be pretty. It's okay to look good in a swimsuit.
1: Right?
3: Yes.
4: Right?
1: I agree.
3: Yes.
1: I agree. In fact, it's encouraged.
4: Well, I mean, I think we've gotten away from that. You know, I'm not a feminist, but go women, and I don't know.
1: Not a feminist, but you're a girl.
4: And I like to look like a girl.
1: Right.
4: Not at 6 o'clock in the morning, but I mean, when I go out, it's, you know, it's not, and then you know what? It's not for y'all. It's for the other girls. I'm just kidding. It's for me.
1: Right.
4: And I think a lot of this stuff could come back. I mean, I'm not saying we need to go out there like JonBenet or whatever, but we can promote ourselves in any way that we want.
3: A lot of the women that are a part of this event, some of I know personally, and they are in the gym killing it. They are watching what they eat, how they eat. And, you know, in this day and age, like you said, it's okay to remind people that you can be a beautiful woman and not be objectified.
4: Right.
3: You know? And so.
4: And they're be healthy.
3: Yes. And that's exactly what they're all doing.
1: Memphis Swim Week culminates on Friday night. There's a VIP red carpet arrival event at 7. And then the general admission is welcomed into the Peabody at 8 for Memphis Swim Week. Anything else you want to touch on?
3: I'm good, other than the fact that I wish that the illustrious event organizer, Elizabeth Sullivan, was here to help me further.
4: Dude, I went and put makeup on.
3: I looked at
4: Corey. I go, dude, we're about to have models in the studio, and we're going to go on camera, and I got to go put my face on.
3: Yeah, and somehow you got stuck with me, Mr.
4: Hey, no, Rod.
3: Mr. Happy at, what time is it now? 9:06?
4: 9:06.
3: Got here, little.
4: All right, so Rod Bland, him and I went to high school together. His dad's Bobby Blue Bland. He plays on Bill Street every night, pretty much. You're a kickboxing guy. You're about to open up your own kickboxing place. Frank Beard. Did you ever get to meet Frank Beard? I know you know Billy Gibbons.
3: So Frank Beard is on the list of drummers that I've always wanted to meet, mm-hmm. just to, like, you know, give him his flowers and whatnot, because who has not tried, as a drummer, tried to do that fill on the Grange, the triplet thing? And when I saw the news on Instagram, I was like, oh, man. So I called a mutual friend that Billy and I have, and he called me back, and he, you know, was like, Rod, it's true, and you'd be perfect for the gig. I was like, yeah, you're lying. I would not be perfect for that gig. But I said, okay, well, I'm going to reach out to Billy. He goes, yeah, he'd like to hear from you. And sure enough, as I was in the gym lifting, you know, I sent him just a text like, hey, I'm thinking about you, sending love to you and Frank's family. And just not even 5 minutes later, I got like this really nice text back from him. And so ZZ Top will continue. Mm-hmm. It's, you know, Billy and Elwood, and they've been using a sub while Frank was.
1: Wasn't he a roadie or a guitar tech or something?
3: Elwood was, yeah. He was Dusty's tech, and he just slid right into spot.
1: I mean, like he was in waiting, so to speak. Like a lady in waiting, just...
3: Oh, okay, I wouldn't go that far, but...
1: Yeah, I mean, not like
3: machine, music is a machine.
1: Right.
3: And so when one part goes bad, you know, you take the cog out, and you place another cog in, and you just keep it going.
1: Right.
4: And wow. I mean, this is no joke. So Billy Gibbons, at 4 o'clock yesterday, okay, when all this came out at 2 o'clock, mm-hmm. at 4 o'clock, he replies to Rod, hey now, senor, message received. It's going to be all right. Straight ahead with respect, following Frank's directives. Moving forward. Most appreciated, amigo. All good, BFG.
1: Wow.
3: Wow, you opened the thing and read it, because I haven't seen it. I was like, whoa, hey, I got a text from Billy.
4: Well, there you go. That's
1: so we
4: what
1: heard
4: it
1: before. We heard Rod it. Got it the same time we did.
4: You heard it here first. Billy Gibbons telling Rod Bland that everything's going to be good and moving forward. That is one band that you've never heard any drama with.
3: Never.
4: Ever. They never. Liked each other.
3: They had different buses, mind you, but like,
1: maybe that's the key.
4: Yeah.
3: I mean, you know, as you advance further with your gig, you know, you want to make sure you travel, you know, spaciously and comfortable.
1: Comfortably. Yeah
4: exactly. Yeah.
3: And speaking of Billy, he and I individually are on the new Antones record that's coming out later this month. His single's already been released, and my single with Cam Franklin is out now as well. So, what do the kids say? Download that, spin that.
1: What's the name of the single?
3: Our single is I Wouldn't Treat a Dog the Way You Treated Me. It's one of my dad's songs that we re-recorded here in Memphis at Sam Phillips Studio with Scott Bomar playing bass and Hubby Mitchell playing keys. And yeah, we're getting some pretty good feedback on it.
4: All right. Well, we'll give it to me and we'll play it. Have you already?
3: You already
4: it
3: played
4: me?
3: It.
4: Oh, we did when you were
3: you
4: here last time.
3: You premiered it. You were That's the first right. to ever hear it.
4: So we'll play it again. Maybe we'll have it on a nooner. But I cannot wait. Now I'm going to listen to LaGrange a little closer. So what part of it is it?
3: It's right before the solo, like right before the solo.
4: All right, we have that coming up next.
1: That's coming up next. Memphis Swim Week is Friday at the Peabody. Rod, thank you so much, buddy.
3: Thank you, guys, for having me.
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4: Rumors spreading around in that Texas town. About the shack outside the game. You know what I'm talking about. Just let me know if you wanna go to that whole mile on the range. They got a lot of nice girls.

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1: Rod Bland, the infamous and famous drummer, and Bobby Blue Bland's son, and my high school friend, said that part in LaGrange was gonna, is every drummer wants to figure out how to do that. And so as your drumming lessons are coming along, Corey.
2: I wouldn't call them lessons. To me, looking at TikTok, trying to figure out how to do a damn drum roll.
1: What do you think? How long do you get? Let's make it right now. Let's make a bucket list right here, live on the air.
2: Okay.
1: You had no idea I was going to pull this out. Neither did I. Let's make it. Wait, do you think, did Rod say he ever accomplished it?
2: He did not say he ever accomplished it. He just said everybody, all drummers want to play that part.
1: Okay. So, how long do you think till you can play LaGrange?
2: Good Lord. I don't know.
1: Well, maybe the bucket list is supposed to be like something feasible.
2: I don't know. I might be able to get it one day. I'll try it and record it if you want.
1: I want you to, okay, we got to make this. Live on the air. This is, guys, if you don't know Danny and Country Corey, you're about to learn something about him. I like to come in and just go.
2: Uh-huh.
1: Corey
2: likes a little structure.
1: Corey likes a lot of structure. He likes to know the beginning, the middle, and the end. I'm like, you plan it, and I'll be over here just telling jokes.
2: Right.
1: So this
2: worked out pretty well so far.
1: Well, we're a great team. That's why we work great together. But this is completely off the rail, and Corey is more mortified right now. Because the mics are live.
2: We're just waiting to see where we're going.
1: We haven't told anybody this, but I've had a stand-up bass at my house for a year now.
2: Do you still have that thing?
1: I do.
2: Oh, my God. I thought you were supposed to return it.
1: You are supposed to return it. After your kid says, I don't want to play in the orchestra anymore, you're supposed to go, okay, let me call Amaro Music and have it brought back. But Amaro Music called me and said, what's up with the bass? I was like, I'm keeping it. I'm learning it. I have not touched it.
2: Okay.
1: All right. So, we need to come up with an end drop date.
2: The goal is for us to play a song together.
1: Correct.
2: You on the bass and me on the drums.
1: And then here's what's even worse. Then we're going to tell there's a guy who plays a guitar on our show, too, or on our station, Ross. He's just going to love this. We're going to start our own little band. No. But I guess we need to come up with a song that's easy enough. Oh, I could do the White Stripes pretty easy, couldn't I?
2: Mm-hmm. Boom, boom, boom, boom, boom. I could too. It's just bass drum.
1: Boom, boom, boom, boom, boom, boom.
2: So, yeah.
1: Well, let's start with that.
2: All right, let's do it.
1: What's the deadline? After Labor Day? That seems like I don't even know what to do. I don't even have enough fingers.
2: Let's see. I think that's a reasonable amount of time. That's 2 weeks.
1: 2 weeks?
2: Maybe three. I'm not exactly sure when Labor Day is.
1: It's like the first
2: okay,
1: Monday.
2: Okay, it's Monday, September 7th, so that'll be 3 weeks.
1: All right.
2: So yeah, that'll be the rest of this week and then two full weeks.
1: Tuesday, September 8th.
2: Oh, Lord.
1: How do we get it? Do you bring your drums in and I bring the bass in?
2: I can't bring drums in here at 6 o'clock in the morning.
1: I can't bring that big old
2: bass. I can't
1: get
2: myself in here at 6 o'clock in the morning.
1: So, what do you think we should do?
2: I think we should record us attempting it, and then maybe
1: mesh it together.
2: And then maybe we like you come over to the house.
1: Oh,
2: and we,
1: God,
2: and
1: I gotta go to Bartlett.
2: Yeah, you gotta go to Bartlett.
1: B-A-B-A-R-B-A-R-B-A-R-B-A-R-B-A-R-B-A-R-B-A-R-B-A-R-B-A-R-B-A-R-B-A-R-B-A-R-B-A-R-B-A-R-B-A-R-B-A-R-B-A-R-B-A-R-B-A-R-B-A-R-B-A-R-B-A-R-B-A-R-B-A-R-B-A-R-B-A-R-B-A-R-B-A-R-B-A-R-B-A-R-B-A-R-B-A-R-B-A-R-B-A-R-B-A-R-B-A-R-B-A-R-B-A-R-B-A-R-B-A-R-B-A-R-B-A-R-B-A-R-B-A-R-B-A-R-B-A-R-B-A-R-B-A-R-B-A-R-B-A-R-B-A-R-B-A-R-B-A-R-B-A-R-B-A-R-B-A-R-B-A-R-B-A-R-B-A-R-B-A-R-B-A-R-B-A-R-B-A
2: Get engaged?
1: Exactly right, Corey. We are on the same page. See, we do have a little structure around here. And we want you to have some structure in your life. And getting an old lady is the best way to do that.
2: This is Saturday only. 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
1: Yes, now this is just on the at the Perkins location. So don't be showing up in South Haven going, where's my 60% off? You got to go to the Diamond Showroom on Perkins Extended for 6 hours this Saturday, 10 a.m. You can get 60% off anything in the showcase.
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4: Good morning. A little bit of better news with this report is they have opened up the left lane down in Mississippi on 78 westbound, just past Red Banks Road. Again, that 78 westbound just past the Ingram's Mill exit. Now, just the right lane blocked as we do have most of the crash cleared. The truck is still in the right lane, so that's what's still waiting to clear up for us. Crash is still going on at Union and Camilla and also Riverdale and Shelby as well. Don't forget State Line Road blocked between Horn Lake Road and Highway 51 until tomorrow morning. I'm Witty with your total traffic.
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5: I bought my mom an Amazon Alexa. Anybody got one of these? I bought it for her because every day she gets up and has to walk down a hallway to get to the bathroom in the middle of the night. So I said, Mama, check this out. Alexa, turn on the light. Light turns on. I said, Alexa, turn off the light. Light turns off. She goes, that's amazing. And then we practiced that for 3 hours. 2 days later, she calls me up. She goes, that thing you bought me stopped working. I said, what thing? She goes, that thing that's supposed to turn my light on and off. I said, are you saying the phrase right? She goes, I'm saying it exactly how you told me. I said, are you saying? She goes, listen, I'll do it right now. Just listen. Amanda. I go, Mom, stop. Not Amanda, it's Alexa. I even wrote it down in three places, next to your bed, next to the machine, in the living room. She goes, maybe that's why it's not working. I go, no, that's exactly why it's not working. She goes, calm down, let me try it. Alexa, turn on the light. I'm on the phone waiting. I go, did it work? She goes, oh, I don't know. I'll let you know when I get home. I go, it doesn't work like that. It's not just in the air everywhere you go, you crazy person.
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1: Now, I've never drank or done any drugs in my life. After the accident, it's changed slightly. You can't get marijuana in Idaho. Well, you can, but I don't know the guy. And, but in Los Angeles, you just put it into Google Maps. So, like a couple of desperado bank robbers on the run, my mom and I roll up to this dispensary. I'm all banged up. I go, "Mom, you do the talking." My son was hit by a bus. And we're wondering if you might have something to help him take the edge off. The energy that I felt from the other side of that counter, I can only describe to you as pure elation. I mean, this... I believe that this woman felt her life's calling was being fulfilled in that moment. I went home with enough marijuana to become the guy that you call.
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3: Here's your forecast from News Channel 3. Heat warnings are back. High temperatures nearing 100. Heat index values likely to top 110. Only a slight chance of an isolated shower to cool you back down. 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
7: Just going to call somebody up at random.
8: Let's see if we can keep them on the phone for 10 ridiculous survey questions and they cannot hear me.
9: Hello.
7: Good morning, sir. My name is Corey. I'm with the United States Senseless Bureau. We're doing nationwide consumer surveys this year, and I'm calling you to ask you to participate in our 10-question anonymous survey.
9: Hey, I think you meant to say ma'am.
7: Oh, you're right. I did. I apologize.
9: Okay.
7: Force of habit, okay. I suppose. So will you opt into our survey?
9: I didn't even hear what it's about, but if it's not taking long, sure.
7: Yeah, it's not going to take too long. It's just an anonymous consumer survey real quick. Do you use smart home technology?
9: I do.
7: And can you drive a standard transmission vehicle?
9: I can.
7: Okay, great. If you have a foot fetish, does that make every beach a nude beach?
9: I mean, I guess so. I don't know.
7: Okay. And who, in your opinion, will see more blood in their lifetime, men or women?
9: That's ridiculous. I mean, is this a trick question? I mean, women.
7: Okay. And do you consider the prologue of a book to be chapter that. Zero?
9: All right, this is a little crazy. I don't. What kind of survey is this? This is so ridiculous.
7: I'm with the United States Senseless Bureau. My name is Corey. I'm operator number 6911, and there's no cost to you whatsoever.
9: Okay, 6911 Corey. Mm-hmm. I'm writing that down.
7: All right. When it comes to donuts, what is your preferred dough to nut ratio?
9: what the f*** are you talking about? There's no nuts. Dude, what the f*** is this?
7: It's a survey.
9: All right, and the point is?
7: To gather information. If you eat toast in the morning and then toast at night, does that make everything you eat all day a sandwich?
9: All right, these questions are getting a little crazy. They're pretty funny, but I don't know. I mean, I'm at work. I really don't have the time for this.
7: And how do you feel knowing an 8-year-old can legally contact the dead on a Ouija board?
9: Shut up, all right? That's not funny anymore. What? I don't want to talk about the dead. I don't want to talk about my kids seeing the dead. Come on. There's been deaths in our family recently, so you need to check your facts, and you need to start. If you're going to ask me questions, don't ask me questions about that shit.
7: And how likely are you to take financial advice from a lottery winner?
9: You could just stop this shit and tell me what are you trying to figure out? There's a point behind a survey. What the hell are you trying to learn from me?
7: And considering how we learned stop, drop, and roll as children, did you believe
9: stop
7: catching on fire
9: me.
7: Would have been more
9: Look
7: of a problem?
9: Look at me. Look at me. I need to go into
10: Can't
9: a meeting
10: see
9: right now, and you're making me raise my voice, and I have employees of mine looking through my window and see me yelling because some motherfucker asking me if I like donuts and nut holes or some
7: I can't see you, sir. We're on the telephone.
9: It's ma'am. Okay, for sake. Just hang up. I don't understand what the this is.
8: You hang up.
9: Stop asking me questions.
10: Boy, that escalated quickly. I mean, that really got out of hand fast.
7: Right. I mean, you bring up Ouija boards and it went downhill.
8: Something happened. Something's a voodoo doll or something in her house. But I don't understand sometimes with these people. Because she was great at the beginning. Why do they tell you to hang up?
7: Right. I mean, they're perfectly in control of whether or not the phone call continues.
8: You have the same capability, lady.
11: Got an idea for a senseless survey question?
12: You know the rules.
11: Text it to 901-203-9898.

0: So Rayford texted in and said, I think Corey's job on the drums will be simpler than Danny's on bass. Just saying.
1: All right, so we made a bucket list live on the air, just spontaneously. The week of Labor Day, I have a stand-up bass that's been sitting in my house for a year. I've been looking at it, and I don't want to get rid of it because it's a beautiful instrument, and I think it looks cool. But to keep it and to keep paying for the rental, I need to learn it.
0: At least one song, yeah.
1: Yeah, and Corey got drums for his birthday, so he's been banging on those trying to figure out how to do a drum roll. So we've decided by the week of September 7th, the Labor Day weekend or whatever.
0: Right, Labor Day week.
1: Yeah, we will put that together and see if we can play it.
0: John McCullough said give Ross the solo. If we can get Ross on board, I'm cool with it.
1: Oh, hell yeah. Why not?
0: I'm 100% cool with Ross
1: and
0: getting on
1: Ditch
0: board.
1: And Ditch can just be the producer.
0: Ditch can stay in the ditch.
1: No, Ditch. Kidding. Okay. Randall Rollins says, you can play that song with one finger, Danny. Well, that's good because I do a lot of things with one finger.
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1: We are going to call on Tyrone.
2: I should not put the earphones on.
3: You love that song.
1: Yeah, man. Tyrone hates that song and has since you were how old?
3: Since he was born. It's about as old as you are, isn't it?
2: No, it came out when I was 12.
3: He knows.
1: That was the marker. Marker of his life. Do you have a question today, Tyrone?
2: Yes, I do. So I want to know, why are some white people pissed off when somebody park in a handicapped spot at the grocery store?
3: Because it's illegal.
1: If they're not handicapped, man, you're hogging up that spot for somebody that might be. If you're not handicapped, then you're an entitled piece if you park in a handicapped spot on purpose.
3: You tell me, why do people think that they're allowed to park there?
2: Good question.
1: I tell you what else gets me. The five minute pharmacy parking where you're supposed to walk up to the pharmacy window, park there and go shopping. I want to take a baseball bat to your car.
2: Ooh.
1: I would, dude, it gets under my skin so bad.
2: No, I saw this yesterday. I'm talking about it was like an all drawn out, like panic attack. A young lady, a white woman, she was acting just like
1: acting a fool.
2: Yeah, but the craziest thing is that she wasn't handicapped either.
3: Like, so why is it any of your business?
2: Right. Like, why are you acting a fool that somebody else?
1: It ain't got nothing to do with you.
2: Right.
1: I see what you're saying.
2: Yeah, you're not handicapped either. You don't have a handicapped parking ticket.
1: But I ain't parking in a handicapped spot.
2: Right. Right.
1: I've got a handicapped sticker in the car I'm driving right now. But I ain't going to use it because why? Not handicapped.
2: And I understand that. It's cool. But I was wondering, I was like, why are you?
3: Why are we getting in other people's business?
2: Right. Why are you?
3: I think because it's just the fatigue, because it happens so much. And it's like, why do you feel like you're special to park in a handicapped spot while we all drove by it?
1: I would love to have Corey.
3: It's like cutting parking. In line. Like cutting in line. Would you want somebody cutting in line in front of you? Now, I will say, I do believe that there is an astronomical amount of handicap spots.
2: Right.
3: That are never used. Do y'all notice that?
1: Yes.
3: So I don't know what the law is, but I do think we have too many handicap spots.
1: You might be right.
3: Just because I've never seen
1: that
3: them all full.
1: That would solve the problem.
2: No, but you know the problem is this right here. When a person walked out, the child that they were with was handicapped. So they just didn't have a sign in their car.
1: They just didn't have the sticker.
2: Right. They just didn't have a sign in the car. But
1: she
2: was acting. When I say she was like, where's the police officer at? Where's the
3: I wouldn't do all that. I might make a comment, though.
1: Right. I'm going to say something.
2: And I understand.
1: But I'm not going to confront the person or call the cops.
3: I'm not calling the cops on anybody. People who call cops on people.
1: Mm-hmm. Are one day going to get them called on them.
2: You know what? I just want to say that was the first time I ever felt like saying Karen.
3: Oh, yeah. Now, I'll say this. Look, and you're right. There's one way to say something, and then there's another way to be a Karen.
1: Right.
3: And I think people just get irritated, and so I'd probably walk by and go, I don't know that it'd say anything. I definitely would give him a look.
1: Yeah.
3: Like, come on.
1: 100%. 100%.
3: And usually, I mean, I hate to be like this, but the same people who park in that handicapped spot that aren't handicapped, they think the trash can's right next to their car.
1: Right. Yeah. 100%.
3: I mean.
1: 100%.
3: And, you know, and that's black and white. That ain't.
2: Yeah. That ain't no color specific.
3: No.
2: I got you.
3: We got all fired up, didn't we? He took the headphones off.
1: It's over, Tyrone. Okay, so I was on the way home yesterday and had two incidents of one car cutting across three lanes at 75 miles an hour. And another one, as I was getting off on Covington Pike, they really didn't seem to realize that I needed to merge into the right-hand lane from the off-ramp. What do they have in common? They were both black women. Mm. This is when I think of the thought of the question. Is the stereotype that black women can't drive, is that real, or did I just have really bad luck yesterday?
2: Ding, ding, ding, ding. That is so true.
3: It used to be Asian women.
1: I think it's just women in general.
2: Check this out.
3: I got the cart taken away from me at Costco because I couldn't drive that.
2: Check this out.
1: Okay.
2: See, I think I don't think it's the fact that they can't drive. I think it's the fact that they feel like the world is on their time.
3: 100%. I'm glad you said that.
2: It is because my wife, when I sit up here and say she has a theme song in her head, like the Speed Demon theme song. We just talked about this the other day, and I was like, "That's your theme song. Every time you get in the car, I guarantee you need to just pop up Speed Demon because you're going." Like, it doesn't matter. It's like even if the show starts at 10 o'clock, we're going to make there at 6.
1: And that's leaving at 6:30.
2: You're right. Yeah. And it doesn't matter. Like, if you're on the road with her, all right, you going to move over. Because I guarantee you, if you don't, it's going to be like...
1: So that stereotype is true then?
2: Yes, it is.
3: It's, okay. Well, it's like, I mean, you know, like we were talking about earlier, is the handicap spot, the speed on your own time. When you are in the third lane to the left and you've got to get over to the right lane, that doesn't mean stop.
2: Right.
3: That means work your way to the right lane, go around the block because you missed your turn.
1: Right. Now get over to the next exit. The roads connect somewhere else, I promise you.
3: Was that you in that handicap spot?
2: No, it wasn't. It wasn't. It wasn't me. Not this time.
1: Ross Turner is on the way next. He'll have a nooner for you coming up around 12. Brand new music at noon.
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5: From the Mitch Wright Plumbing, Heating, and Air Traffic Desk.
6: Delays rolling through the construction here on I-55 northbound, heading up to 3rd Street. Again, just when we have a lot of truck traffic come at once, that tends to slow you down through here. A couple of crashes still going on. One northbound on Highland at Southern over by the University of Memphis, and one at Riverdale and Shelby that we're waiting to wrap up. I'm Wendy Hayes with your total traffic.
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4: How unbelievable is it that in this country, we have to stop ourselves from eating? It's unbelievable. It's so bad that I heard this commercial the other day. 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Cats are eating appetizers, not snacks, appetizers. Wild Alaskan salmon, sea bass and shrimp, oysters Rockefeller. These cats are eating better than half of the world. With their delicate palates, they'd be just as happy eating a rat in the basement. How disgusting are we? They should just put up a split screen, and on this side, people starving all over the world. And on this side, cats eating appetizers. Fluffy, don't fill up on the salmon. You have a steak coming, Fluffy.
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5: Now, I've never drank or done any drugs in my life. After the accident, it's changed slightly. You can't get marijuana in Idaho. Well, you can, but I don't know the guy. And, but in Los Angeles, you just put it into Google Maps. So, like a couple of desperado bank robbers on the run. My mom and I roll up to this dispensary. I'm all banged up. I go, Mom, you do the talking. My son was hit by a bus. We're wondering if you might have something to help him take the edge off. The energy that I felt from the other side of that counter, I can only describe to you as pure elation. I mean, I believe that this woman felt her life's calling was being fulfilled in that moment. I went home with enough marijuana to become the guy that you call.
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7: Here's your forecast from News Channel 3. Heat warnings are back. High temperatures nearing 100. Heat index values likely to top 110. Only a slight chance of an isolated shower to cool you back down. I'm News Channel 3's Todd Demers.
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98.1 The Max, man. Losing the beard with no beard. Frank Beard, drummer of ZZ Top, passing away not yesterday, the day before. Got out yesterday at the age of 77, which in ZZ Top years is like 150. It's a shame. We only got Billy now. Billy, the last one that remains. And he is not slowing down by a long shot. Billy Gibbons still just showing up on Queens of the Stone Age records, jamming with people that you'll net, like, you don't even know he's credited to it unless you do a deep dive on what Billy Gibbons is doing. But Frank Beard, that dude, you're hitting the king of the Texas swing, man, the Texas two-step. That guy, you know, he raced 24-hour, the 24-hour race at Daytona. He used to do high endurance races in the 90s, because, you know, I mean, like, he had his addictions. He got himself clean, and then, you know, like a lot of these rock stars, dude, Brian Johnson got into racing, blew his eardrums. But, you know, what do you do when you want that, like, when you play in front of tens of thousands of people, what are you doing in the off season? You're not sitting around. Sitting around is what gets you in trouble in the first place. You got to get hobbies. He did 24-hour endurance races in Porsches. And by the way, in the 90s, you know, I can tell you, dude, I guarantee you, a lot safer now, 30 years later. But he was into that stuff, and that's pretty cool, man. Guy was an extreme dude. He was a sweetheart, too. Frank Beard passed away, and now we just have Billy. And him and Elwood, because Elwood Francis, that's the guy who's been jamming. He was a guitar tech for Dusty Hill and Billy Gibbons for all those years, who's been on the road filling in for Dusty Hill. But now with no Frank Beard or Dusty, does he keep going? Is it cool if Billy just keeps jamming under the ZZ Top name? I have no problem with that. Keep going, man. Keep doing it. And by the way, I hope some of you visit the Arden ZZ Top room where they recorded a bunch of albums, man, because it is a cool room to check out. I definitely recommend it. I mean, I don't know if they do tours of Arden, but you go to Stax and all that. All the albums that got recorded at Arden. By the way, also, while you're there, check out the Steven Seagal room. Because that guy wore a Komodo and recorded an album in there in candlelight. That's real.

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4: My family took me to a water park. The first ride we went on was the giant slide. It's like 20 stories high. And I'm looking for the elevator. There's no elevator. How do you get up there? It's $35 to get in. You should carry my ass up there. How do you get up? I'm in flip-flops and a Speedo, and I'm walking up a mountain. Let's not visualize, just let's move on, shall we? I'm walking up this thing, and I'm a little bit afraid of heights, and I'm halfway up, I'm going, Ricola! Heidi went by with her grandfather. I don't know how high we went. I got to the top of the slide. Was it a slide? Nay, nay. I did not slide. At no point did my butt touch slide. You reach around and you're not touching slide, that's a free fall. I was not issued a parachute. And I hit the water. Oh God. Those people shouldn't have been there. I pop out of the water, I hear, where's my baby? Where's my baby?
5: Danny. Well, you told us a few years ago you wear the same underwear 3 days in a row.
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8: Now, I've never drank or done any drugs in my life. After the accident, it's changed slightly. You can't get marijuana in Idaho. Well, you can, but I don't know the guy. And, but in Los Angeles, you just put it into Google Maps. So, like a couple of desperado bank robbers on the run, my mom and I roll up to this dispensary. I'm all banged up. I go, Mom, you do the talking. My son was hit by a bus. And we're wondering if you might have something to help him take the edge off. The energy that I felt from the other side of that counter, I can only describe to you as pure elation. I mean, this... I believe that this woman felt her life's calling was being fulfilled in that moment. I went home with enough marijuana to become the guy that you call.
9: My name is Andrew Norelli. I'm half Italian, half Norwegian. Italian people get very excited when I say that. Italian people love Italianness. See? They love it. They always come up to me after the show. You Italian? Where you from? Where you from? Rome, Venice, Sicily? Who? Your mother? Your father? Hey, oh, hey! They make Italian noises. Hey! You ever been there? Should go right now. It's not terribly diverse in this part of town, and I like diversity. I like meeting people from other countries. I always try to learn something in somebody else's language. That's what I do. I met a guy recently from Bulgaria. This is a true story. And I asked him, I said, how do I say in your language, I'm having fun? And I swear to God, he looked me right in the face and he goes, we don't have a word for that. And I was like, that's okay, because what you gave me right there was much more valuable.
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98.1 The Max. Are we rooting for the Milwaukee Brewers right now? Is that something we're doing? They beat the Seattle Mariners last night at home 22-0. 22-0. The largest shutout in modern baseball history, tying the Pittsburgh Pirates in 1975. And I believe the Cleveland Indians in 2004, but I mean, unreal, dude. The Mariners were so frustrated in the last inning. They thought it was the last out, and the outfielder caught the ball and then threw it into the crowd. And then that was an error, and it forced two runners to advance, scoring another run in the ninth, adding insult to injury. It was wild. By the way, Brewers' best record in baseball, 78 wins. Better than the Dodgers, better than the Yankees, better than the Braves. My God, what is going on right now? This is wild. Again, can we agree, Milwaukee Brewers, they're literally named after someone that makes alcohol. That's like the Colorado Rockies actually changing their name to the Colorado Potheads or to the Growers. The Colorado Growers. Not showers, but you know, I mean, it doesn't have a ring to it. They can figure something out. But I mean, that's a unique name right there. I think I'm going Milwaukee.

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8: How unbelievable is it that in this country, we have to stop ourselves from eating? It's unbelievable. It's so bad that I heard this commercial the other day. 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

0: are eating appetizers. 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These cats are eating better than half of the world. With their delicate palates, they'd be just as happy eating a rat in the basement. How disgusting are we? They should just put up a split screen, and on this side, people starving all over the world. And on this side, cats eating appetizers. Fluffy, don't fill up on the salmon. You have a steak coming, Fluffy.
1: I think everybody has one alcohol that they just won't. And mine is tequila. No, not woo. Boo. And sometimes, boo, ow, blood. That's just, yep, never a happy ending when I drink tequila. Awful, awful. I firmly believe tequila's just made out of bruises. That there's just a South American factory somewhere where they're punching people in the arm and tequila squirts out, and they bottle it and try and sell it to stupid Americans. Like, this is a very good brand. It's called Two for Flinching, a.k.a. Dos para Flinching. I'm not buying that. That's fake Spanish. That's bogus Spanish. It's dubious Spanish is what that is.
2: Now, I've never drank or done any drugs in my life. After the accident, it's changed slightly. You can't get marijuana in Idaho. Well, you can, but I don't know the guy. And, but in Los Angeles, you just put it into Google Maps. So like a couple of desperado bank robbers on the run, my mom and I roll up to this dispensary. I'm all banged up. I go, Mom, you do the talking. My son was hit by a bus. We're wondering if you might have something to help him take the edge off. The energy that I felt from the other side of that counter, I can only describe to you as pure elation. I mean, this... I believe that this woman felt her life's calling was being fulfilled in that moment. I went home with enough marijuana to become the guy that you call.
3: My family took me to a water park. The first ride we went on was the giant slide. It's like 20 stories high. And I'm looking for the elevator. There's no elevator. How do you get up there? It's $35 to get in. You should carry my ass up there. How do you get up? I'm in flip-flops and a Speedo, and I'm walking up a mountain. Let's not visualize, just let's move on, shall we? I'm walking up this thing, and I'm a little bit afraid of heights, and I'm halfway up, I'm going, Ricola! Heidi went by with her grandfather. I don't know how high we went. I got to the top of the slide. Was it a slide? Nay, nay. Because I did not slide. At no point did my butt touch slide. You reach around and you're not touching slide. That's a free fall. I was not issued a parachute. And I hit the water. Shouldn't have been there. I pop out of the water, I hear, where's my baby? Where's my baby?
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2: Here's your forecast from News Channel 3. Heat warnings are back. High temperatures nearing 100. Heat index values likely to top 110. Only a slight chance of an isolated shower to cool you back down. I'm News Channel 3's Todd Demers.
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You know, if you ever want to find yourself a black magic woman, you used to be able to go to Hot Topic and get yourself a goth girl. Now, all the Wiccans and witches, they go to Shelby Forest like two, three times a year. They take mushrooms and they do seances. It's a real thing that happens. That's no joke. I didn't think that the witches would end up being the ones that like camping after all, but I mean, where do you think you get to do all the witchy things? All right. Really kind of, it's kind of hard to be a witch in Collierville Square. I'm just saying. Up next, your chance to go to Dark Waves Festival to see Bad Religion, Morrissey, Smashing Pumpkins, one of the craziest lineups I've ever given tickets away for. Your chance to win a trip on us coming up next.

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When the Macs were putting goth with punk with moody, it's called Darker Waves Festival. It's basically only missing The Cure, the headliner, Smashing Pumpkins, and Morrissey also on the bill. Soft Cell, Silver Sun Pickup, Psychedelic Furs, Simple Minds, Adam Ant. You're wonderful tonight. It's one of the wildest lineups I've ever seen. And it's only one day, November 14th, in Huntington Beach, California. We'll fly out there, VIP tickets, the whole nine. 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
3: My family took me to a water park. The first ride we went on was the giant slide. It's like 20 stories high. And I'm looking for the elevator. There's no elevator. How do you get up there? It's $35 to get in. You should carry my ass up there. How do you get up? I'm in flip-flops and a Speedo, and I'm walking up a mountain. Let's not visualize, just let's move on, shall we? I'm walking up this thing, and I'm a little bit afraid of heights, and I'm halfway up, I'm going, Ricola! Heidi went by with her grandfather. I don't know how high we went. I got to the top of the slide. Was it a slide? Nay-nay. Because I did not slide. At no point did my butt touch slide. You reach around and you're not touching slide, that's a free fall. I was not issued a parachute. And I hit the water. Oh God. Those people shouldn't have been there. I pop out of the water, I hear, where's my baby? 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
7: How unbelievable is it that in this country, we have to stop ourselves from eating? It's unbelievable. It's so bad that I heard this commercial the other day. 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Cats are eating appetizers. Not snacks, appetizers. Wild Alaskan salmon, sea bass and shrimp, oysters Rockefeller. These cats are eating better than half of the world. With their delicate palates, they'd be just as happy eating a rat in the basement. How disgusting are we? They should just put up a split screen, and on this side, people starving all over the world. And on this side, cats eating appetizers. Fluffy, don't fill up on the salmon. You have a steak coming, Fluffy.
8: I think everybody has one alcohol that they just won't. And mine is tequila. No, not woo. Boo. And sometimes, ow, blood. That's just, yep. Never a happy ending when I drink tequila. Awful. Awful. I firmly believe tequila's just made out of bruises. That there's just a South American factory somewhere where they're punching people in the arm and tequila squirts out. And they bottle it and try and sell it to stupid Americans. Like, this is a very good brand. It's called Two for Flinching. AKA Dos para Flinching. I'm not buying that. That's fake Spanish. That's bogus Spanish. It's dubious Spanish is what that is.
9: My name is Andrew Norelli. I'm half Italian, half Norwegian. Italian people get very excited when I say that. Italian people love Italianness. See? They love it. They always come up to me after the show. You Italian? Where are you from? Where are you from? Rome? Venice? Sicily? Who? Your mother? Your father? Hey, oh, hey. They make Italian noises. Hey. You ever been there? You should go right now. It's not terribly diverse in this part of town, and I like diversity. I like meeting people from other countries. I always try to learn something in somebody else's language. That's what I do. I met a guy recently from Bulgaria. This is a true story. And I asked him, I said, how do I say in your language, I'm having fun? And I swear to God, he looked me right in the face and he goes, we don't have word for that. And I was like, that's okay, because what you gave me right there was much more valuable.
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11: 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Heat warnings are back. High temperatures nearing 100. Heat index values likely to top 110. Only a slight chance of an isolated shower to cool you back down. 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

One, the max, the data is dead, dude. A proposed Memphis data center moratorium proposed to the Memphis City Council is looking to gain life. It would block the issuance of building permits or site plans for new data centers in the city. Also, the moratorium needs three readings to pass, so it could be weeks before that takes effect. And if it's even legal, because the Department of Justice steps in anytime anybody says anything about these data centers because they're being used by the U.S. military. So that's going to be a problem. But, and by the way, this is for the city limits. Does that go for South Haven? Does that go for south of South Haven? Is Northern Mississippi the new data hub of the world? It's possible, man. As of right now, SpaceXAI has built three with four in the works, and they just keep building them, man. So if they find land, they're going to build something on it. I would say just finish the gray water plant. Just finish. Do the thing that you said you were going to do at the beginning, and then maybe you buy yourself some, recycle the water. Do that. Do that. They're not going to do that. They'll eventually do that. They're probably not going to do that.

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won the Max. Penn State back in trouble again, and it doesn't involve NIL, and it doesn't involve the Sanduskies. Thank God. It's just about drugs. Apparently, two fraternities at the University of Penn State between the years 2023 and 2024 were running a lucrative cocaine drug ring. The Pennsylvania Attorney General's office has leveraged and brought charges to 14 students that were Penn State students between 2023 and 2024. The one guy who's apparently the ringleader for this, Agostino Abentino, 24 years old now. The internet is calling this guy Pablo Pledge Escobar because the two fraternities, Delta Epsilon and Sigma Chi, were having pledges cut cocaine, pack them into bricks, and they were making regular trips to Philadelphia and New York City. This is one of the wildest stories. And you got to see the mugshot on this guy. I mean, the haircut, the thick frame glasses. He's just got a go-getter in sales just written on him. He's facing serious charges. I can't believe they kept this a secret for as long as they have. I mean, cocaine, fraternities, those two things, and social media. The fact that they weren't doing selfies in the cocaine room, in the attic or the basement or whatever room, the fraternity house they were doing this at, is absolutely amazing. And can I just say, just again, the fact that Penn State's in trouble and it's just for drugs, isn't that, it just feels like Penn State finally growing up.

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7: My family took me to a water park. The first ride we went on was the giant slide. It's like 20 stories high. And I'm looking for the elevator. There's no elevator. How do you get up there? It's $35 to get in. You should carry my ass up there. How do you get up? I'm in flip-flops and a Speedo, and I'm walking up a mountain. Let's not visualize, just let's move on, shall we? I'm walking up this thing, and I'm a little bit afraid of heights, and I'm halfway up, I'm going, Ricola! Heidi went by with her grandfather. I don't know how high we went. I got to the top of the slide. Was it a slide? Nay, nay. Because I did not slide. At no point did my butt touch slide. You reach around and you're not touching slide, that's a free fall. I was not issued a parachute. And I hit the water. Oh God. Those people shouldn't have been there. I pop out of the water, I hear, where's my baby? Where's my baby?
8: I think everybody has one alcohol that they just won't. And mine is tequila. No, not woo. Boo. And sometimes, boom, ow, blood. That's just, yep, never a happy ending when I drink tequila. Awful, awful. I firmly believe tequila's just made out of bruises. That there's just, South American factory somewhere where they're punching people in the arm and tequila squirts out, and they bottle it and try and sell it to stupid Americans. Like, this is a very good brand. It is called Two for Flinching, a.k.a. Dos para Flinching. I'm not buying that. That's fake Spanish. That's bogus Spanish. It's dubious Spanish is what that is.
9: 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How did they go from top of the rock to rock bottom?
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15: Here's your forecast from News Channel 3. Heat warnings are back. High temperatures nearing 100. Heat index values likely to top 110. Only a slight chance of an isolated shower to cool you back down. I'm News Channel 3's Todd Demers.
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98.1 The Max. Lunch bell ring. Get that fuel. Get that. Let's knock it out. Time for your new music for you. This band, which it's not really a band as much as it's just one guy, Blake Coddington, who's from Texas, moved to Chicago, couldn't really make it there, then relocated or cut his teeth in Chicago, then now moved to his headquarters in Nashville. Talking about a band he put together called Letdown. And they put a period after it just for style. Letdown. They're currently on tour with a couple of bands right now, Sicarius and Luciano. And they're going around the West to Midwest. No date close to here, not even Little Rock or anything like that. But I'm always amazed, like, when you, because two pieces are very popular right now because it's just easy to write songs, and you know, you can get a pedal board that really makes, you know, two guys sound like three. No offense to the bass players out there, and some, by the way, some of them are bass players that are just mimicking a guitar. Bass players want to be guitar players. Just kidding, bass players. But this guy, he does the whole band himself. He plays the drums, he plays the bass, he plays the guitar, he sings, and then he gets a full band when he goes out on the road. So, I mean, that's always a kind of like a wild dynamic, because I get it. Why get the whole band when you can just get your own vision out there? I will say, you leave a lot on the table when sometimes someone in the band hears it a little bit differently than you and then gives you a suggestion. You're like, wow, that's pretty incredible. This guy's not doing that, though, by the way. Name of the band, Letdown. This is kind of like a the mid-2000s feel. I'm going to say Crossfade comes to mind when I say this. Name of the band, Letdown. Name of the song, Happy, the newest single from Letdown on the Max.

basically a one-man show. Name of the band, Let Down, on tour with a full band. The guy just writes all his music by himself in the studio and then takes credit for it. Well, he's on stage. Name the song, Happy, the newest release. If you want to go back, last album he put out was Be Okay. Coming up in about 30 minutes, your chance to get some Malcolm movie passes on the Max.

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9: Where are my tequila lovers at, huh? Woo! You are wrong. You're wrong. You're incorrect. Tequila is the most disgusting, awful of all the hard alcohols. It should be illegal. It's poison. Here's why. Here's why I'm right. No other shot comes with chores. Right? You ever try and take a shot of tequila as soon as they give it to you? Oh, hey, whoa. Lick your hand first. What? Why would I do that? When have I ever been having a great time? Like, yeah, what could be better? Well, I know. Like some sort of alcoholic cat. So then you lick your hand, you're like, oh, my mouth tastes like wet hand. I didn't expect that this morning. They're like, now put salt on it and lick it. Ugh, gross. Okay, now I know what a saltier version of my wet hand tastes like. Now take the tequila. Oh, good, this will get rid of this terrible taste that I've created in my mouth. No, it did not. Now it's added a burning sensation. Quickly, put this fruit in your mouth. Oh, thank God, a fruit. Something to abate this pain. What is it? Is it a raspberry, a boysenberry? Even a strawberry would do. No, it's a lime, the tartest fruit of all. A fruit so tart that unless you have scurvy, you would never put it in your mouth.
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13: You got a Yeti cooler? 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Yeti coolers? 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Coleman cooler the same size, $30. I'm over at Buddy's house for a cookout this summer. He goes, hey, man, you got to get one of these Yeti coolers. Keeps the ice cold for 3 days. I said, we're on your deck right now. We are 15 feet away from your refrigerator. For $10, you could have bought an extension cord and brought your whole refrigerator right out here on the deck. We could be making ice right now. He goes, no, you need this. If you go on a boat overnight, you need to keep the ice cold overnight. I said, you don't own a boat. You have a kayak. That's the only boat you have. Where are you kayaking overnight? You need to keep the ice cold. If I'm going to spend $300 on a cooler, I want to put two beers in that at night, come down the next morning, open the lid, and have 32 beers in it. It's growing beers. That's why they're so expensive, honey. It's like a Petri dish of coolers.
10: Danny.
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0: 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You know, you park in the wrong spot, you get booted.
1: In Memphis, you just get towed. They just take your car. I don't even see boots in this town. They just come and just take your car. But in Dallas, they're using this thing called the windshield barnacle. It's basically a flat, like hard plastic mat that they put on your windshield, and it uses suction cups that suck to your windshield and obstruct your view so you can't drive it anywhere. By the way, I know guys here in town that would just roll their window down and drive like Ace Ventura for 2 months. Rain, sleet, shine, rather than just pay the fine. But this is a thing. If you have unpaid parking tickets, they're just throwing these things on. Apparently, the plastic suction cup is a 1,000-pound force test. Your commercial grade suction. It's Lamar suction right there. Now, they've been using it since, this is like the first month they're using it. And people are already coming up with ways to remove it. There is the defroster trick, where you have the windshield defroster heat on for 15 to 20 minutes that can expand the trapped air underneath, causing a thin card to slide underneath the edge, and then you could pop it, almost like popping a lock with a credit card. And then the other suggestion, physical force by just ripping at that. And by the way, there's a video of someone ripping it off and taking the whole windshield with them, which might not be the way to do it. I'm just saying that. But windshield barnacle, it's like the new cheaper flock camera of like towing your car. I don't think I'm a fan of this one at all. Like at all. I am a fan of hooking you up with Malco tickets. You want a pair? You better listen in like 10 minutes right here on The Max.

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98.1 The Max. Presale for Dune Part 3 went out. Apparently, that's going to like break records. The same weekend, you got Doomsday, Avengers Doomsday, and then you got Dune 3. I don't know why they're competing against each other. Is this like Disney versus Warner Brothers just saying, you know what? We miss the old days when we used to have a knife fight in the parking lot of a movie theater, which I say, look, don't tempt us, man. We'll do something like that. No problem. No questions asked. Right now, your chance to get a pair of Malco movie passes. Maybe go see that dinosaur movie that just came out that's not Jurassic Park that looks weird as hell. Maybe go see something else. Caller 9 gets them. 203-9898.

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2: I bought my mom an Amazon Alexa. Anybody got one of these? I bought it for her because every day she gets up and has to walk down a hallway to get to the bathroom in the middle of the night. So I said, Mama, check this out. Alexa, turn on the light. Light turns on. I said, Alexa, turn off the light. Light turns off. She goes, that's amazing. And then we practiced that for 3 hours. 2 days later, she calls me up. She goes, that thing you bought me stopped working. I said, what thing? She goes, that thing that's supposed to turn my light on and off. I said, are you saying the phrase right? She goes, I'm saying it exactly how you told me. I said, are you saying? She goes, listen, I'll do it right now. Just listen. Amanda. I go, Mom, stop. Not Amanda, it's Alexa. I even wrote it down in three places, next to your bed, next to the machine, in the living room. She goes, maybe that's why it's not working. I go, no, that's exactly why it's not working. She goes, calm down, let me try it. Alexa, turn on the light. I'm on the phone waiting. I go, did it work? She goes, oh, I don't know. I'll let you know when I get home. I go, it doesn't work like that. It's not just in the air everywhere you go, you crazy person.
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4: My family took me to a water park. The first ride we went on was the giant slide. It's like 20 stories high, and I'm looking for the elevator. There's no elevator. How do you get up there? It's $35 to get in. You should carry my ass up there. How do you get up? I'm in flip-flops and a Speedo, and I'm walking up a mountain. Let's not visualize, just let's move on, shall we? I'm walking up this thing, and I'm a little bit afraid of heights, and I'm halfway up, I'm going, Ricola! Heidi went by with her grandfather. I don't know how high we went. To the top of the slide. Was it a slide? Nay, nay. I did not slide. At no point did my butt touch slide. You reach around and you're not touching slide. That's a free fall. I was not issued a parachute. And I hit the water.
5: My name is Andrew Norelli. I'm half Italian, half Norwegian. Italian people get very excited when I say that. Italian people love Italianness. See? They love it. They always come up to me after the show. You Italian? Where are you from? Where are you from? Rome, Venice, Sicily? Who? Your mother? Your father? Hey, oh, hey. They make Italian noises. Hey. You ever been there? You should go right now. It's not terribly diverse in this part of town, and I like diversity. I like meeting people from other countries. I always try to learn something in somebody else's language. That's what I do. I met a guy recently from Bulgaria. This is a true story. And I asked him, I said, how do I say in your language, I'm having fun? And I swear to God, he looked me right in the face and he goes, we don't have a word for that. I was like, that's okay, because what you gave me right there was much more valuable.
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11: I think everybody has one alcohol that they just won't. And mine is tequila. No, not woo. Boo. And sometimes, ow, blood. That's just, yep, never a happy ending when I drink tequila. Awful, awful. I firmly believe tequila's just made out of bruises. That there's just a South American factory somewhere where they're punching people in the arm and tequila squirts out, and they bottle it and try and sell it to stupid Americans. Like, this is a very good brand. It is called Two for Flinching, a.k.a. Dos para Flinching. I'm not buying that. That's fake Spanish. That's bogus Spanish. It's dubious Spanish is what that is.
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13: Here's your forecast from News Channel 3. Heat warnings are back. High temperatures nearing 100, heat index values likely to top 110. Only a slight chance of an isolated shower to cool you back down. I'm News Channel 3's Todd Demers.
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98 won the max. I'm just going to say this. Yay, science. For the longest time, dude, look, it's hot out. You know, also means, you know, it's summer's not over. Also means you're still out there playing out in the woods. Maybe you got a camping trip planned and stuff like that. Dude, ticks are everywhere. Lyme disease, just more prevalent than ever. There for like the first time. Used to be if you got a tick, you had to go get tested at the doctor's, or they'd have to send off the tick they found you to a lab and then test it for Lyme disease. You can get an at-home Lyme disease kit now. They can test the tick right there at the house. I mean, it costs $50. I mean, but if you're out in the woods all the time, maybe you do those. Maybe you're a hunter. You have that at the house. It might be a valuable tool. My nephew got Lyme disease 2 summers ago. Messed him up. They got it early enough that they just gave him like this round of like jacked up antibiotics that cured him. But sometimes if you don't get it early enough, man, you got it. It is bug herpes. But you know, I don't know when it started. But I will say this: one of the coolest things ever growing up, my dad, if we found a tick on the dog, we found it on like the cat, or we found it on one of us. If we found it, my dad would let me set it on fire. Because I was like, he's like, you can't crush him, son. You got to set him on fire, which was the most metal cool thing ever. And my dad would let me get with the grill lighter, get the long one. You put it on the ground, and then you set the tick on fire. It was awesome. And we did it so early that when I set the tick on fire, I wasn't doing the devil horns thing yet. I would do that later. And my dad was like, maybe I do the next one, son. This Day Music History up next on The Max.

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8: I think everybody has one alcohol that they just won't. And mine is tequila. No, not woo. Boo. And sometimes, ow, blood. That's just, yep, never a happy ending when I drink tequila. Awful, awful. I firmly believe tequila's just made out of bruises. That there's just a South American factory somewhere where they're punching people in the arm and tequila squirts out, and they bottle it and try and sell it to stupid Americans. Like, this is a very good brand. It's called Two for Flinching, a.k.a. Dos para Flinching. I'm not buying that. That's fake Spanish. That's bogus Spanish. It's dubious Spanish is what that is.
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14: You ever feel like you're such a fat, useless blob of cookie dough that you just start exercising randomly in the middle of some other activity? You know what I mean? You're online at the bank, all of a sudden, maybe this will help my ass. Went to the Cheesecake Factory for the first time. This is a company that knows what America wants, don't they? Oh, yeah. Let's put factory right in the title. let these fat tubalards think they can come sit at the end of a conveyor belt and have cheesecakes rammed right down their throats. I like how the waiters are disgusted with our habits now. You notice at the end of the meal they ask, are you still working on that? Right? Not if you enjoyed yourself. You still working on shoveling that into your fat skull? Yeah, I'll get you a doggy bag. We both know you don't have a dog. And if you did, you'd eat it.
2: Danny.
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5: My family took me to a water park. The first ride we went on was the giant slide. It's like 20 stories high. And I'm looking for the elevator. There's no elevator. How you get up there? It's $35 to get in. You should carry my ass up there. How do you get up? I'm in flip-flops and a Speedo, and I'm walking up a mountain. Let's not visualize, just let's move on, shall we? I'm walking up this thing, and I'm a little bit afraid of heights, and I'm halfway up, I'm going, Ricola! Heidi went by with her grandfather. I don't know how high we went. I got to the top of the slide. Was it a slide? Nay, nay. Because I did not slide. At no point did my butt touch slide. You reach around and you're not touching slide. That's a free fall. I was not issued a parachute. And I hit the water. Oh, God. Those people shouldn't have been there. 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I hear, where's my baby? Where's my baby?
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15: Here's your forecast from News Channel 3. Heat warnings are back. High temperatures nearing 100. Heat index values likely to top 110. Only a slight chance of an isolated shower to cool you back down. I'm News Channel 3's Todd Demers.
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A lot happens every single day in the past. Why it's time for this day in music history. Some fun stuff. Some really funny stuff, too. 1969. Nice. Joni Mitchell, David Crosby, Stephen Stills, and Jefferson Airplane all appeared on ABC's Dick Cavett Show at the taping at New York City. They taped it in advance. The episode is referred to as the Woodstock Show, as many of the performers and Dick Cavett's audience all came directly from Woodstock, upstate New York, to the taping the afternoon before the show aired. Stephen Stills was pointing out, like, I gotta watch this episode, I haven't seen this. He was pointing out, like, mud from his pants that was still on there. And apparently Jefferson Airplane performed We Can Be Together, and it marked the first time the F-bomb was uttered on television in the U.S. at the time. 1973, singer Rita Coolidge and Kris Kristofferson got married in Malibu, California. It was like the same summer that his hit Why Me went number one on the country charts, which had Rita Coolidge on backing vocals. Then a little bit of magic. It's not an accident that the song went number one. There was magic in the room when they made it. 1978, the Commodores started a five-week run at number one on U.S. singles charts with Once, Twice, Three Times Later. 1988, Crazy by Patsy Cline and Elvis Presley's Hound Dog were announced the most played jukebox songs of the first 100 years of jukeboxes. What do you think it is now? Is it Creed? It's definitely not Creed. I kind of want it to be Creed. 1996, James Brown appeared in Montauk, New York, end of the island, as part of the Back on the Ranch tour. Now, this is kind of morbid and wild. It's kind of funny, too. James Brown had a history of, let's just say, getting the cops called for domestic issues. I'm saying that as nicely as I possibly can. He offered to take the money raised from the event and give it to an anti-violence organization called The Retreat. The Retreat turned the money down. They're like, nah, dude, you ain't getting papal indulgence with us, buddy. 1999, Lauryn Hill won Best New Artist of the Year at the U.S. Source Awards. Source Awards. By the way, that same year, DMX won Artist of the Year and Solo and Live Performer of the Year. And yes, 100%, I saw DMX around that time. Still to this day, maybe the greatest rap performance I've ever seen, ever. Just him, a microphone, and a backing track. Not even the overdubs on his vocals. Just a beat and him rapping, and it was absolutely unbelievable. 2005, you're hearing him. A life-size bronze statue designed by Paul Stanley of Phil Lynott from Thin Lizzy was unveiled on Harry Street in Dublin. It was attended by former Thin Lizzy members Gary Moore, Brian Robertson, and Scott Gorham. And anytime any one of my friends ever goes to Ireland and goes to Dublin, they always take pictures next to it, and that's how I know we're friends. 2008, the saxophonist Leroy Moore, founding member of Dave Matthews Band, passed away at the age of 46 from injuries sustained in a vehicle accident on his farm. Guy had a farm, just enjoying the money that he had on the farm, and then that happened. 2013, Lady Gaga asked her fans to stop sending online threats to her critics. Singer said she would not condone hateful or abusive language directed towards others, even if they're taken up for her. The one thing about Lady Gaga, her fans will go to bat for her, and they'll be wearing high heels when they do it. That's this day in music history, right here on The Max. And I want a little sax solo, so bear with me. I'm giving you one of my favorite Dave Matthews songs, number 41 off Crash.

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6: Anything has the potential to become a DUI checkpoint if you crash your car into it. Don't drink and drive. That's what they say. They also say friends don't let friends drive drunk. Well, which one is it? Somebody's got to drive. I was leaving a party the other night, and this buddy of mine goes, "Hey, Ron, can you drive?" I was like, "I can drive. I can't get pulled over." Now, I'm not saying I've never driven drunk, because I've drank so much in my life. Now, on the back of my driver's license, there's a list of organs I need.
7: You ever feel like you're such a fat, useless blob of cookie dough that you just start exercising randomly in the middle of some other activity? You know what I mean? You're online at the bank, all of a sudden, maybe this will help my ass. Went to the Cheesecake Factory for the first time. This is a company that knows what America wants, don't they? Oh, yeah. Let's put factory right in the title. Let these fat tubalards think they can come sit at the end of a conveyor belt and have cheesecakes rammed right down their throats. I like how the waiters are disgusted with our habits now. You notice at the end of the meal they ask, "Are you still working on that?" Right? Not if you enjoyed yourself. You still working on shoveling that into your fat skull? Yeah, I'll get you a doggy bag. We both know you don't have a dog. And if you did, you'd eat it.
8: Where are my tequila lovers at, huh? Woo! You are wrong. You're wrong. You're incorrect. Tequila is the most disgusting, awful of all the hard alcohols. It should be illegal. It's poison. Here's why. Here's why I'm right. No other shot comes with chores. Right, you ever try and take a shot of tequila as soon as they give it to you? Oh, hey, whoa, lick your hand first. What, why would I do that? When have I ever been having a great time? Like, yeah, what could be better? Well, I know. Like some sort of alcoholic cat. So then you lick your hand, you're like, oh, my mouth tastes like wet hand. I didn't expect that this morning. They're like, now put salt on it and lick it. Ugh, gross, okay, now I know what a saltier version of my wet hand tastes like. Now take the tequila. Oh, good. This will get rid of this terrible taste that I've created in my mouth. No, it did not. Now it's added a burning sensation. Quickly, put this fruit in your mouth. Oh, thank God. A fruit. Something to abate this pain. What is it? Is it a raspberry, a boysenberry? Even a strawberry would do. No, it's a lime, the tartest fruit of all. A fruit so tart that unless you have scurvy, you would never put it in your mouth.
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10: Here's your forecast from News Channel 3. Heat warnings are back. High temperatures nearing 100. Heat index values likely to top 110. Only a slight chance of an isolated shower to cool you back down. I'm News Channel 3's Todd Demers.
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98 on the max. Possible thunderstorms coming in tomorrow. Cooling us down a little bit. Don't threaten me with a good time. And by the way, not cooling us down a lot of bit. Literally just a little bit. It'll be like an old shoe, high of 90 with some scattered showers here or there, which could change. Up next, though, California, doesn't rain much, at least where we're sending you. Huntington Beach, Darker Waves Festival, your chance to win a trip on us next.

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98.1 The Max, November 14th. Huntington Beach, California. Dark Aways Festival, one of the wildest festivals I've seen. Morrissey and Smashing Pumpkins headlining. Simple Minds, Bad Religion, The Damned going to be there. Gary Numan. It's like goth meets 90s alternative. I love it. I honestly love this. Going to be a lot of goth kids there for this one. By the way, the Smiths, Morrissey, huge Hispanic goth following. You wouldn't think it, but it's really a thing. Makes sense why they're probably doing this in Huntington Beach. We'll fly you out there, give you VIP tickets, $200 spending cash, 3 nights hotel stay, even though it's only for one night. So you get the whole you get the weekend in LA. You get to figure out, get into something. Get into something. 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
3: How unbelievable is it that in this country, we have to stop ourselves from eating? 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Oysters Rockefeller. 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With their delicate palates, they'd be just as happy eating a rat in the basement. How disgusting are we? They should just put up a split screen and on this side, people starving all over the world. And on this side, cats eating appetizers. Fluffy, don't fill up on the salmon. You have a steak coming, Fluffy.
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7: You ever feel like you're such a fat, useless blob of cookie dough that you just start exercising randomly in the middle of some other activity? You know what I mean? You're online at the bank, all of a sudden, maybe this will help my ass. Went to the Cheesecake Factory for the first time. This is a company that knows what America wants, don't they? Oh, yeah. Let's put factory right in the title. Let these fat tubalards think they can come sit at the end of a conveyor belt and have cheesecakes rammed right down their throats. I like how the waiters are disgusted with our habits now. You notice at the end of the meal they ask, are you still working on that? Right? Not if you enjoyed yourself. You still working on shoveling that into your fat skull? Yeah, I'll get you a doggy bag. We both know you don't have a dog. And if you did, you'd eat it.
8: Where are my tequila lovers at, huh? Woo! You are wrong. You're wrong. You're incorrect. Tequila is the most disgusting, awful of all the hard alcohols. It should be illegal. It's poison. Here's why. Here's why I'm right. No other shot comes with chores. Right, you ever try and take a shot of tequila as soon as they give it to you? Whoa, hey, whoa, lick your hand first. What, why would I do that? When have I ever been having a great time? Like, yeah, what could be better? Well, I know. Like some sort of alcoholic cat. So then you lick your hand, you're like, oh, my mouth tastes like wet hand. I didn't expect that this morning. They're like, now put salt on it and lick it. Ugh, gross, okay, now I know what a saltier version of my wet hand tastes like. Now take the tequila. Oh, good, this will get rid of this terrible taste that I've created in my mouth. No, it did not. Now it's added a burning sensation. Quickly, put this fruit in your mouth. Oh, thank God, a fruit. Something to abate this pain. What is it? Is it a raspberry, a boysenberry? Even a strawberry would do. No, it's a lime, the tartest fruit of all. A fruit so tart that unless you have scurvy, you would never put it in your mouth.
0: Danny.
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2: Now, I've never drank or done any drugs in my life. After the accident, it's changed slightly. You can't get marijuana in Idaho. Well, you can, but I don't know the guy. And, but in Los Angeles, you just put it into Google Maps. So, like a couple of desperado bank robbers on the run, my mom and I roll up to this dispensary. I'm all banged up. I go, "Mom, you do the talking." My son was hit by a bus. And we're wondering if you might have something to help him take the edge off. The energy that I felt from the other side of that counter, I can only describe to you as pure elation. I mean, this... I believe that this woman felt her life's calling was being fulfilled in that moment. I went home with enough marijuana to become the guy that you call.
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4: Here's your forecast from News Channel 3. Heat warnings are back. High temperatures nearing 100, heat index values likely to top 110. Only a slight chance of an isolated shower to cool you back down. I'm News Channel 3's Todd Demers.

Raiders Texans, 7 o'clock. 49ers Chargers, 9. Friday night games. You know what I'm excited for? I'm excited, and I can't believe this air is coming out of my face. I'm kind of excited to see Ty Simpson, Alabama quarterback, drafted by the Rams, looked lights out against the Chiefs in his preseason debut. 2 touchdowns, 21 for 25. He's playing the Saints on Saturday at 3 o'clock, but he's going to get a lot of snaps. I mean, he is probably going to be the backup to Matt Stafford, which they're already, I believe, 7-1 odds to win the Super Bowl this year, the Rams. I mean, they're just talking about how stacked the defense is. Aaron Donald not going to be playing. He won't play more than half of the downs throughout the regular season. They're probably going to save him for the playoffs, of course, if they make it. You got to make it first. But, I mean, if Matt Stafford's not standing upright, this kid looks poised. These Alabama quarterbacks, it ain't like it used to be. Tua showed promise. He's kind of made of porcelain. But Jalen Hurts, tough, just standing upright, tush-push. Now Ty Simpson looks like a great pocket passer. This could be Alabama. Just churning out great quarterbacks. It's not, by the way, now that Saban's gone and they're not just winning national championship after national championship over anymore, I think it's okay for them to have some good quarterbacks that come out of there as well.

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5: My family took me to a water park. The first ride we went on was the giant slide. It's like 20 stories high. And I'm looking for the elevator. There's no elevator. How do you get up there? It's $35 to get in. You should carry my ass up there. How do you get up? I'm in flip-flops and a Speedo, and I'm walking up a mountain. Let's not visualize, just let's move on, shall we? I'm walking up this thing, and I'm a little bit afraid of heights, and I'm halfway up, I'm going, Ricola! 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I don't know how high we went. 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Was it a slide? Nay, nay. Because I did not slide. At no point did my butt touch slide. You reach around and you're not touching slide, that's a free fall. I was not issued a parachute. And I hit the water. Oh God. Those people shouldn't have been there. I pop out of the water, I hear, where's my baby? Where's my baby?
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1: I bought my mom an Amazon Alexa. Anybody got one of these? I bought it for her because every day she gets up and has to walk down a hallway to get to the bathroom in the middle of the night. So I said, Mama, check this out. Alexa, turn on the light. Light turns on. I said, Alexa, turn off the light. Light turns off. She goes, that's amazing. And then we practiced that for 3 hours. 2 days later, she calls me up. She goes, that thing you bought me stopped working. I said, what thing? She goes, that thing that's supposed to turn my light on and off. I said, are you saying the phrase right? She goes, I'm saying it exactly how you told me. I said, are you saying? She goes, listen, I'll do it right now. Just listen. Amanda. I go, Mom, stop. Not Amanda, it's Alexa. I even wrote it down in 3 places, next to your bed, next to the machine, in the living room. She goes, maybe that's why it's not working. I go, no, that's exactly why it's not working. She goes, calm down, let me try it. Alexa, turn on the light. I'm on the phone waiting. I go, did it work? She goes, oh, I don't know. I'll let you know when I get home. I go, it doesn't work like that. It's not just in the air everywhere you go, you crazy person.
0: Danny.
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5: We could start to see some showers and scattered thunderstorms north of I-40 closer to about 9 p.m. tonight, with gusty winds being the main threat for any type of severe weather. Temperatures will start to drop as we head into the weekend. I'm WREG's meteorologist Lindsay Gaffney.
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Maximum Rock from Memphis, 98.1 The Max. Another good day to be above the dirt. You know, it's just like the middle of the week, so we ain't really getting too hard into the paint just yet. But this weekend's events look absolutely wild. Although, Soundhouse and Gem FM, they're doing a session at B-Side tonight if you want something to do. Ditch up next. I'll have more chances for you to get Malcolm movie passes and chances for you to go to Darker Waves Music Festival in California all the rest of the week. Be safe, be secure. If you're going to be stupid, take pictures for the grandkids. Love ya.

Thank you. 98 won the Max, Maximum Rock from Memphis. How about it, man? Another hot day, and then we'll get into the weekend. Thursday and Friday, high school football is going to be nice under the lights. AC/DC, come on now, let's go.

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1: You made a Facebook purchase off the marketplace that you enjoyed, that you had a good experience.
2: I've never done it.
1: You've never done it.
2: I found these bar stools that I really liked in Memphis, and I left a comment, clicked on it, something, and then the guy was like, you want to come pick him up? And I was so scared, I ghosted him. I was like, I don't know what I'm doing. I don't know what the hell this works. Why'd I do this? And I ran away.
1: Maybe that's what the guy that I'm trying to deal with did. Because, you know, I got my wife got me half a drum set for my birthday. It's only missing one drum. It's not really missing it. I guess I can play without it. But I was looking for the one that goes in that spot.
2: Right.
1: And I've been looking on Facebook, and, you know, there are a lot of drums for sale on Facebook. But they're awful proud of them. So I finally run across one that the price is right. And I messaged the guy, hey, you know, blah, blah, blah, blah, blah. And then nothing, ever. And then out of nowhere, Monday night, he said, 9 o'clock Monday night, messaged me back, hey, do you want to come get these? No. At 9 o'clock, you're outside of your brain. No. And I'm like, no, I've got work in the morning. I'll text you tomorrow at around 4 if that's cool. And he goes, okay. So yesterday I texted him around 4, and he still hasn't answered.
2: Oh, no kidding.
1: Yeah. So, I don't know what the deal is. And I just don't understand. If you're going to sell something on Facebook, don't you want to actually sell it?
2: Okay, so, I would say they do. But apparently Marketplace is not, it's pretty messed up. It's becoming the new Craigslist.
1: Oh, yeah?
2: Fake buyers, account bans, counterfeit, and drop shipping. So real local listings are pushed down by commercial drop shippers and fake goods. Remember you got that dress that wasn't real?
1: Mm-hmm. Well, that wasn't on Marketplace. That was like a Facebook ad that went to a separate thing.
2: Which...
1: I guess that's kind of the same thing.
2: Yeah, it's... that's happened to me. That's how I figured out every time I had a problem with my credit card... It was always to Walmart for whatever reason. I was looking for something, and Walmart came up, and I clicked on it, and I was like, I can't believe Walmart has this. Well, it wasn't Walmart.
1: Right.
2: So I know it's a little different from what you're saying, but I think there's a problem with Facebook Marketplace in general.
1: Mm.
2: That you may not want to shop on it unless you know the person.
1: Man, but I know so many people that it worked out for, like my son's father-in-law. I mean, he built an entire outdoor kitchen just with stuff with the materials he bought on Facebook. And that thing is so nice. It is awesome. It was high-quality materials. He got it at a great price. 8567 on our Rick's Powder Coating text line says, yeah, I bought an LG refrigerator for $100. It's been working for years. It was a $2,500 fridge retail.
2: I like the way he says years, though, because I feel like all of these places are safe at some time. And then they become unsafe.
1: Right.
2: It sounds like your dude just likes to get, you know, a little loaded at night. And he's like, oh, I'm going to get rid of my drums. And then probably forgot he even put them on there.
1: The thing about it is I went to his Facebook Marketplace profile. And he's been selling stuff. Like paintings. He sold a truck. He sold something else. I forget what it was. And he had sold on some stuff. So he does sell stuff apparently on Facebook. Or at least says he does. But he just ain't talking to me. Laura says you can also click on the reviews on each individual that you're trying to buy from to see if they're legit. You know, I didn't even think of that. I don't know why I never think about it. Look at the comments. Look at the reviews. That never pops into my brain.
2: You got to train your brain. Train your brain. Because I just started doing it myself with just stupid products. And... I've trained you somewhat to start Googling and YouTube and stuff. See, you're coming around to that.
1: I wouldn't be able to work on cars without it.
2: Right. So it's like train your brain, look at the reviews, do not trust anything. But with your guy, I don't know. I have never done Facebook Marketplace. 901-203-9898. Has anybody ever been ghosted by the seller? By the buyer's one thing.
1: Right.
2: By the seller.
1: By the one you're trying to give money to is what boggles the mind.
2: Yeah, and I told you yesterday, I was like, well, he probably just sold them. And then he contacted you.
1: Right. So weird. I just don't get it.
2: That would be my thing. I would just be like, I'm not. I already sold them, dude.
1: Right. But you would tell me.
2: No, I probably wouldn't. I don't know you.
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7: I think everybody has one alcohol that they just won't. And mine is tequila. No, not woo. Boo. And sometimes, ow, blood. That's just, yep. Never a happy ending when I drink tequila. Awful. Awful. I firmly believe tequila's just made out of bruises. That there's just a South American factory somewhere where they're punching people in the arm and tequila squirts out. And they bottle it and try and sell it to stupid Americans. Like, this is a very good brand. It's called Two for Flinching. AKA Dos para Flinching. I'm not buying that. That's fake Spanish. That's bogus Spanish. Dubious Spanish is what that is.
0: Danny.
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1: We looked at adjectives. Like where I came from. We put adjectives on everything you possibly could.
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8: Where are my tequila lovers at, huh? Woo! You are wrong. You're wrong. You're incorrect. Tequila is the most disgusting, awful of all the hard alcohols. It should be illegal. It's poison. Here's why. Here's why I'm right. No other shot comes with chores. Right, you ever try and take a shot of tequila as soon as they give it to you? Oh, hey, whoa, lick your hand first. What? Why would I do that? When have I ever been having a great time? Like, yeah, what could be better? Well, I know. Like some sort of alcoholic cat. So then you lick your hand, you're like, oh, my mouth tastes like wet hand. I didn't expect that this morning. They're like, now put salt on it and lick it. Ugh, gross. Okay, now I know what a saltier version of my wet hand tastes like. Now take the tequila. Oh, good. 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No, it did not. Now it's added a burning sensation. Quickly, put this fruit in your mouth. Oh, thank God. A fruit. Something to abate this pain. What is it? Is it a raspberry, a boysenberry? Even a strawberry would do. 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A fruit so tart that unless you have scurvy, you would never put it in your mouth.
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10: 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You need to keep the ice cold. 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It's like a Petri dish of coolers.
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13: We could start to see some showers and scattered thunderstorms north of I-40 closer to about 9 p.m. tonight, with gusty winds being the main threat for any type of severe weather. Temperatures will start to drop as we head into the weekend. I'm WREG's meteorologist, Lindsay Gaffney.
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1: Maximum Rock from Memphis. Can't you see? I was just actually watching the teaser video that Brass Against put out. Brass Against is a brass band that does rock covers. They're playing, actually, the Shite Family Performing Arts Center in the spring at the University of Memphis. But they just released a little teaser of the newest song they covered.

looking forward to that show. We'll keep you up to date when it happens. Brass Against in town in the spring. We got a ways to go before that one. Let's do the real Smashing Pumpkins, shall we? The world.

Nickelback. 98.1 The Max. Are you ready for Squidpocalypse? That's what they're calling it. Squidpocalypse. A tractor trailer spilled 20 tons of squid on an island and on a street essentially in Rhode Island. Now drivers on this street in a small town in Rhode Island have an obstacle to deal with. It started Sunday morning and they're still working on cleaning up the 20 tons of processed squid. Ugh. Squidpocalypse, they call it, man. Come on, feel the

0: Spoon Man. Not you on the Max. If you fly a lot, you may be excited to know that American Airlines has announced they're bringing back the seat back screens. You know why they're doing it, don't you? Passengers, you know, so often get to use their phones, and you'd put your iPad or whatever on the tray table in front of you. Well, American Airlines says they are bringing back the screens on the back of the seats. Now, of course, they're not going to do it out of the goodness of their heart. They're going to charge you out the ass to watch whatever's on that screen. You know what the move is. You know what the play is, right? 98.1 The Max on the ride home. You're going to get a little sample of this morning. Actually, I know you didn't miss Country Corey and Danny's show this morning. We're going to get a replay of something you heard. Check this out.
1: So I've been trying to buy some drums on Facebook, and the guy won't answer me. The first time I asked him, it took him like 3 days to answer me. And then he just hit, hey, are you ready to come get these at like 9 o'clock Monday night? And I'm like, it's 9 o'clock, man.
2: Hey, you know, 9693 on our Rick's Powder Coating text line. This crossed my mind. He said he's been trying to sell and on Marketplace. The problem he's having is that the messages of the people wanting stuff comes through days later.
1: Oh.
2: I wonder if that's like a Facebook thing. And not the seller thing.
1: Well, that, if you've ever noticed on your when you're looking at Facebook, you'll see posts for the first time that are 6 or 7 days old.
2: Mm-hmm.
1: And you'd be like, well, I did not see this a week ago. I'm following this person.
2: Well, that is because they take you to the first one you haven't seen.
1: The algorithm.
2: Correct. Yeah. So I wonder if Marketplace does the same thing.
1: It would be, but it just seems so weird they would do that with messages. All right, let's see. We got lots of time.
2: I love this one, Cody. I'm going with Cody. I think this is what happened to you.
1: Okay.
2: He's ghosted people when he sold his car because they just look sketchy in their profile pictures. Guy saw your face, Corey, and was like, I ain't messing with him.
1: He's too ugly to buy this stuff. I ain't getting it. 8157 makes a good point. He might work at night. Why wouldn't he just say that? Hey, I work at night. Well, let's do this.
2: Yeah,
1: you know,
2: why wouldn't he?
1: Here's the times I'm available. You know what I mean?
2: Yes. Now, look, Cody went on to say a lot of police stations now have designated parking for Marketplace deals now.
1: When I bought Carly's car, we met at the police station.
2: Really?
1: Yeah. Because I thought she was like a single woman. It turns out she was married, but it didn't matter. She was, you know, a woman, and I didn't want her to get all weirded out with, hey, let's meet at a I had her meet me at the police station.
2: But did you know that there was a special lot for that?
1: I did not. Yeah, I thought the special lot was called parking. You know? Nick from Hernando said he's been ghosted several times, also a bunch of weird on Facebook. Randall, my buddy, buys guitars all the time on Facebook. Up till now, this is really the first problem I had. Of course, I was buying cars is really the only thing I've ever bought off Facebook is two cars. And they worked out fine. Well, except I'm still working on one. 901-203-9898. Good morning.
3: Hey, man. I was just wanting to comment. My name's Johnny.
1: Hey, Johnny. What's on your mind, brother?
3: I've sold and bought a lot off of Marketplace. And they banned me.
1: They banned you?
3: They kicked me off of Marketplace.
1: Why?
3: I cannot get back on there. Because I was selling a compound bow and a crossbow, and they said it went against their guidelines or whatever.
1: Oh, you're selling weapons?
3: Yeah.
1: Because I guess they think somebody's going to buy it to shoot and somebody with an arrow.
2: That's what I do is I hide behind the couch and I'm waiting for the boogeyman with my bow and arrow.
3: Yeah.
1: That you got off Marketplace.
2: Yeah, I can't wait.
3: And at that, when they shut me down, I had probably 10 things on there for sale.
1: Wow.
2: Well, I guess could you move to something else?
3: But I can't get back on there.
2: Is there another place to buy and sell that's as good as Marketplace? I don't know. I'm just asking.
3: Craigslist, but like you said, I don't trust Craigslist.
1: Yeah,
2: I know.
1: I hear you. Well, thanks for calling, Johnny. So, it's good to hear from you, buddy.
3: Yes, sir. Thank you, man.
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10: Where are my tequila lovers at, huh? 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You're wrong. You're incorrect. Tequila is the most disgusting, awful of all the hard alcohols. It should be illegal. It's poison. Here's why. Here's why I'm right. No other shot comes with chores. Right, you ever try and take a shot of tequila as soon as they give it to you? Oh, hey, whoa, lick your hand first. What? Why would I do that? When have I ever been having a great time? Like, yeah, what could be better? Well, I know. Like some sort of alcoholic cat. So then you lick your hand, you're like, oh, my mouth tastes like wet hand. I didn't expect that this morning. They're like, now put salt on it and lick it. Ugh, gross. Okay, now I know what a saltier version of my wet hand tastes like. Now take the tequila. Oh, good. This will get rid of this terrible taste that I've created in my mouth. No, it did not. Now it's added a burning sensation. Quickly, put this fruit in your mouth. 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A fruit. Something to abate this pain. What is it? Is it a raspberry, a boysenberry? 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No, it's a lime, the tartest fruit of all. A fruit so tart that unless you have scurvy, you would never put it in your mouth.

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5: 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Hey!
6: You ever feel like you're such a fat, useless blob of cookie dough that you just start exercising randomly in the middle of some other activity? You know what I mean? You're online at the bank, all of a sudden, maybe this will help my ass. Went to the Cheesecake Factory for the first time. This is a company that knows what America wants, don't they? Oh, yeah. Let's put factory right in the title. Let these fat tubalards think they can come sit at the end of a conveyor belt and have cheesecakes rammed right down their throats. I like how the waiters are disgusted with our habits now. You notice at the end of the meal they ask, are you still working on that? Right? Not if you enjoyed yourself. You still working on shoveling that into your fat skull? Yeah, I'll get you a doggy bag. We both know you don't have a dog. And if you did, you'd eat it.
2: Danny.
1: I finally got somebody to have a crush on me and he's blind.
2: And Country Court.
3: We like the adjectives. Like where I came from. We put adjectives on everything you possibly could.
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8: We could start to see some showers and scattered thunderstorms north of I-40 closer to about 9 p.m. tonight, with gusty winds being the main threat for any type of severe weather. Temperatures will start to drop as we head into the weekend. I'm WREG's meteorologist, Lindsay Gaffney.
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How about this, man? This is incredible. Francis Smith spared execution on death row 8 times, was placed on death row in Connecticut in 1950 for killing a yacht club nightclub watchman. And he just died. He was 101.

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91 The Max, Maximum Rock from Memphis. Should you be able to bet on the Little League World Series, for example? I mean, youth sports. When is the line going to be drawn for what you should be able to wager on? And how it affects maybe the not only the parents of those sports, but maybe even the kids that are playing them. You know, you get into high school sports, you even get into college stuff. And maybe it should have just been relegated to pro sports. But there is certainly a debate going on right now. Because some want a wager on stuff like the Little League World Series. I mean, it's a thing.

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4: Just going to call somebody up at random.
5: Let's see if we can keep them on the phone for 10 ridiculous survey questions and they cannot hear me.
6: Hello?
4: Good morning, sir. My name is Corey. I'm with the United States Senseless Bureau. We're doing nationwide consumer surveys this year, and I'm calling you to ask you to participate in our 10-question anonymous survey.
6: Hey, I think you meant to say ma'am.
4: Oh, you're right. I did. I apologize.
6: Okay.
4: Force of habit, okay. I suppose. So will you opt into our survey?
6: I didn't even hear what it's about, but if it's not taking long, sure.
4: Yeah, it's not going to take too long. It's just an anonymous consumer survey real quick. Do you use smart home technology?
6: I do.
4: And can you drive a standard transmission vehicle?
6: I can.
4: Okay, great. If you have a foot fetish, does that make every beach a nude beach?
6: I mean, I guess so. I don't know.
4: Okay. And who, in your opinion, will see more blood in their lifetime, men or women?
6: That's ridiculous. I mean, is this a trick question? I mean, women.
4: Okay. And do you consider the prologue of a book to be chapter zero?
6: All right, this is a little crazy. What kind of survey is this? This is so ridiculous.
4: I'm with the United States Senseless Bureau. My name is Corey. I'm operator number 6911, and there's no cost to you whatsoever.
6: Okay, 6911 Corey. Mm-hmm. I'm writing that down.
4: All right. When it comes to donuts, what is your preferred dough to nut ratio?
6: what the f*** are you talking about? There's no nuts. Dude, what the f*** is this?
4: It's a survey.
6: All right, and the point is?
4: To gather information. If you eat toast in the morning and then toast at night, does that make everything you eat all day a sandwich?
6: All right, these questions are getting a little crazy. They're pretty funny, but I don't know. I mean, I'm at work. I really don't have the time for this.
4: And how do you feel knowing an 8-year-old can legally contact the dead on a Ouija board?
6: Shut up, all right? That's not funny anymore. What? I don't want to talk about the dead. I don't want to talk about my kids seeing the dead. Come on. There's been deaths in our family recently, so you need to check your facts, and you need to start, if you're going to ask me questions, don't ask me questions about that shit.
4: And how likely are you to take financial advice from a lottery winner?
6: You could just stop this shit and tell me what are you trying to figure out? There's a point behind a survey. What the hell are you trying to learn from me?
4: And considering how we learned stop, drop, and roll as children, did you believe catching on fire would have been more of a problem?
6: Look at me. I need to go into a meeting right now, and you're making me raise my voice, and I have employees of mine looking through my window and see me yelling because some motherfucker asking me if I like donuts and nut holes or some
4: I can't see you, sir. We're on the telephone.
6: It's ma'am. Okay, for sake, just hang up. I don't understand what the this is.
5: You hang up.
6: Stop asking me questions.
7: Boy, that escalated quickly. I mean, that really got out of hand fast.
4: Right. I mean, you bring up Ouija boards and it went downhill.
5: Something happened. There's a voodoo doll or something in her house. But I don't understand sometimes with these people. Because she was great at the beginning. Why do they tell you to hang up?
4: Well, I mean, they're perfectly in control of whether or not the phone call continues.
5: You have the same capability, lady.
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0: From the Mitch Wright Plumbing, Heating, and Air Traffic Desk,
9: 240 Midtown northbound at Norris Road. Midtown 240 crash on the left shoulder, not giving us a big problem right now. MLGW work, the right lane is blocked in East Memphis. South Perkins Road northbound between Poplar Avenue and Shady Grove Road. I'm Michael Higgins with your total traffic.
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3: I bought my mom an Amazon Alexa. Anybody got one of these? I bought it for her because every day she gets up and has to walk down a hallway to get to the bathroom in the middle of the night. So I said, Mama, check this out. Alexa, turn on the light. Light turns on. I said, Alexa, turn off the light. Light turns off. She goes, that's amazing. And then we practiced that for 3 hours. 2 days later, she calls me up. She goes, that thing you bought me stopped working. I said, what thing? She goes, that thing that's supposed to turn my light on and off. I said, are you saying the phrase right? She goes, I'm saying it exactly how you told me. I said, are you saying? She goes, listen, I'll do it right now. Just listen. Amanda. I go, Mom, stop. Not Amanda, it's Alexa. I even wrote it down in three places, next to your bed, next to the machine, in the living room. She goes, maybe that's why it's not working. I go, no, that's exactly why it's not working. She goes, calm down, let me try it. Alexa, turn on the light. I'm on the phone waiting. I go, did it work? She goes, oh, I don't know. I'll let you know when I get home. I go, it doesn't work like that. It's not just in the air everywhere you go, you crazy person.
4: Now, I've never drank or done any drugs in my life. After the accident, it's changed slightly. You can't get marijuana in Idaho. Well, you can, but I don't know the guy. And, but in Los Angeles, you just put it into Google Maps. So, like a couple of desperado bank robbers on the run, my mom and I roll up to this dispensary. I'm all banged up. I go, Mom, you do the talking. My son was hit by a bus. We're wondering if you might have something to help him take the edge off. The energy that I felt from the other side of that counter, I can only describe to you as pure elation. I mean, this... I believe that this woman felt her life's calling was being fulfilled in that moment. I went home with enough marijuana to become the guy that you call.
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8: You got a Yeti cooler? You know what I'm talking about? Yeti coolers? Yeah. I don't have one. You know why? A Yeti cooler is like this size, $300. Coleman cooler, the same size, $30. I'm over at Buddy's house for a cookout this summer. He goes, hey man, you got to get one of these Yeti coolers. Keeps the ice cold for 3 days. I said, we're on your deck right now. We are 15 feet away from your refrigerator. For $10, you could have bought an extension cord and brought your whole refrigerator right out here on the deck. We could be making ice right now. He goes, no, you need this. If you go on a boat overnight, you need to keep the ice cold overnight. I said, you don't own a boat. You have a kayak. That's the only boat you have. Where are you kayaking overnight? You need to keep the ice cold. If I'm going to spend $300 on a cooler, I want to put 2 beers in that at night, come down the next morning, open the lid, and have 32 beers in it. It's growing beers. That's why they're so expensive, honey. It's like a Petri dish of coolers.
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10: We could start to see some showers and scattered thunderstorms north of I-40 closer to about 9 p.m. tonight, with gusty winds being the main threat for any type of severe weather. Temperatures will start to drop as we head into the weekend. I'm WREG's meteorologist Lindsay Gaffney.
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98.1 The Max, Maximum Rock from Memphis. So the Memphis City Council is putting a pause on data centers. A moratorium, whatever the hell you want to call it, for 12 months. So they can study stuff like long-term effects of data centers. Well, wait a minute. Data centers haven't been around long enough to understand the long-term effects, have they? I mean, how do you study the long-term effects of something if it hasn't been out there long-term? There's a lot of questions that need to be answered, and I think it was a feel-good vote yesterday. It has to pass a vote two more times before it actually becomes a real ordinance. Bon Jovi, The Max.

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brought this up yesterday, talking about this what appears to be a teenager running around with kind of a twisted, weird, overweight Chucky mask on, chasing women. It's I say it with a smile because I saw the video of this after I talked about it yesterday. Someone sent me some video, and he's terrifying these women that are running. You know, they're on an early morning jog, 5:30 in Philadelphia, and this dude comes running out of nowhere chasing them, and they're screaming. I mean, it is terrifying. There's no question about it. What is the gimmick here, though? There's got to be a gimmick. It's got to be in preparation to promote a horror film coming out in time for Halloween.

0: If you can't get enough Foghat, good news. They are releasing a triple vinyl collection featuring live tracks that were recorded across the U.S. in their tour. It's going to be dropping around Halloween this year, called Live and Loud Across the USA Foghat.
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2: We are going to call on Tyrone.
3: I should not put the earphones on.
4: You love that song.
2: Yeah, man. Tyrone hates that song and has since you were how old?
4: Since he was born. It's about as old as you are, isn't it?
3: No, it came out when I was 12.
4: He knows.
2: That was the marker. Marker of his life. Do you have a question today, Tyrone?
3: Yes, I do. So I want to know, why are some white people pissed off when somebody park in a handicapped spot at the grocery store?
4: Because it's illegal.
2: If they're not handicapped, if they're not handicapped, man, you're hogging up that spot for somebody that might be. If you're not handicapped, then you're an entitled piece if you park in a handicapped zone on purpose.
4: You tell me, why do people think that they're allowed to park there?
3: Good question. No, but you know the problem is this right here. When a person walked out, the child that they were with was handicapped. So they just didn't have a sign in the car.
2: They just didn't have the sticker.
3: Right, they just didn't have the sign in the car. But
2: She
3: was acting, when I say she was like, where's the police officer at? Where's the
4: I wouldn't do all that. I might make a comment, though.
2: Right. I'm going to say something.
3: Now I understand.
2: But I'm not going to confront the person or call the cops.
4: I'm not calling the cops on anybody. People who call cops on people...
2: Mm-hmm. Are one day going to get them called on them.
3: You know what? I just want to say that was the first time I ever felt like saying Karen.
4: Oh, yeah. Now, I'll say this. Look, and you're right. There's one way to say something, and then there's another way to be a Karen.
2: Right.
4: And I think people just get irritated, and so I'd probably walk by and go, I don't know that it'd say anything. I definitely would give him a look.
2: Yeah.
4: Like, come on.
2: 100%. 100%.
4: And usually... I mean, I hate to be like this, but the same people who park in that handicapped spot that aren't handicapped, they think the trash can's right next to their car.
2: Yeah,
4: right.
2: 100%.
4: I mean,
2: 100%.
4: And, you know, and that's black and white. That ain't.
3: Yeah, that ain't no color specific.
4: No.
3: I got
4: you. We got all fired up, didn't we? He took the headphones off.
2: It's over, Tyrone. Okay, so is the. I was on the way home yesterday and. Had two incidents of one car cutting across three lanes at 75 miles an hour. And another one, as I was getting off on Covington Pike, they really didn't seem to realize that I needed to merge into the right-hand lane from the off-ramp. What did they have in common? They were both black women. Mm. This is when I think of the thought of the question. Is the stereotype that black women can't drive, is that real, or did I just have really bad luck yesterday?
3: Ding, ding, ding, ding. That is so true.
4: It used to be Asian women.
2: I think it's just women in general.
3: Check this out.
4: I got the cart taken away from me at Costco because I couldn't drive that.
3: Check this out.
2: Okay.
3: See, I don't think it's the fact that they can't drive. I think it's the fact that they feel like the world is on their time.
4: 100%. I'm glad you said that.
3: I think that's what it is, because my wife, when I sit up here and say she has a theme song in her head, like the Speed Demon theme song. We just talked about this the other day, and I was like, that's your theme song. Every time you get in the car, I guarantee you need to just pop up, Speed Demon, because you're going. Like, it doesn't matter. It's like, even if the show starts at 10 o'clock, we're going to make there at 6.
2: And that's leaving at 6:30.
3: You're right. Yeah. And it doesn't matter. Like, if you're on the road with her, all right, you gonna move over. Because I guarantee you, if you don't, it's going to be like...
2: So that stereotype is true then?
3: Yes, it is.
4: Okay. Well, it's true. Like, I mean, you know, like we were talking about earlier, is the handicap spot, the speeding on your own time. When you are in the third lane to the left and you've got to get over to the right lane, that doesn't mean stop.
3: Right.
4: That means work your way to the right lane, go around the block because you missed your turn.
2: Right. Now get on with the next exit. The roads connect somewhere else, I promise you.
4: Was that you in that handicap spot?
3: No, it wasn't. It wasn't. It wasn't me. Not this time.
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5: Anything has the potential to become a DUI checkpoint if you crash your car into it. Don't drink and drive. That's what they say. They also say friends don't let friends drive drunk. Well, which one is it? Somebody's got to drive. I was leaving a party the other night, and this buddy of mine goes, "Hey, Ron, can you drive?" I was like, "I can drive. I can't get pulled over." Now, I'm not saying I've never driven drunk, because I've drank so much in my life, now on the back of my driver's license, there's a list of organs I need.
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7: 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Yeti coolers? 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Coleman cooler, the same size, $30. I'm over at Buddy's house for a cookout this summer. He goes, "Hey man, you got to get one of these Yeti coolers. Keeps the ice cold for 3 days. I said, "We're on your deck right now. We are 15 feet away from your refrigerator. 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We could be making ice right now." 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I said, you don't own a boat. You have a kayak. That's the only boat you have. Where are you kayaking overnight? You need to keep the ice cold. If I'm going to spend $300 on a cooler, I want to put 2 beers in that at night, come down the next morning, open the lid, and have 32 beers in it. 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That's why they're so expensive, honey. It's like a Petri dish of coolers.
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11: You ever feel like you're such a fat, useless blob of cookie dough that you just start exercising randomly in the middle of some other activity? You know what I mean? You're online at the bank, all of a sudden, maybe this will help my ass. Went to the Cheesecake Factory for the first time. This is a company that knows what America wants, don't they? Oh, yeah. Let's put factory right in the title. Let these fat tubalards think they can come sit at the end of a conveyor belt and have cheesecakes rammed right down their throats. I like how the waiters are disgusted with our habits now. You notice at the end of the meal they ask, "Are you still working on that?" Right? Not if you enjoyed yourself. You still working on shoveling that into your fat skull? Yeah, I'll get you a doggy bag. We both know you don't have a dog. And if you did, you'd eat it.
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12: I think everybody has one alcohol that they just won't. And mine is tequila. No, not woo. Boo. And sometimes, ow, blood. That's just, yep. Never a happy ending when I drink tequila. Awful. Awful. I firmly believe tequila is just made out of bruises. That there's just South American factory somewhere where they're punching people in the arm and tequila squirts out, and they bottle it and try and sell it to stupid Americans. Like, this is a very good brand. It is called Two for Flinching, a.k.a. Dos para Flinching. I'm not buying that. That's fake Spanish. That's bogus Spanish. It's dubious Spanish is what that is.
13: How unbelievable is it that in this country we have to stop ourselves from eating? It's unbelievable. It's so bad that I heard this commercial the other day. For all those moments that make every day great, Fancy Feast introduces Fancy Feast appetizers. 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Wild Alaskan salmon, sea bass and shrimp. Oysters Rockefeller. These cats are eating better than half of the world. With their delicate palates, they'd be just as happy eating a rat in the basement. How disgusting are we? They should just put up a split screen, and on this side, people starving all over the world. And on this side, cats eating appetizers. Fluffy, don't fill up on the salmon. You have a steak coming, Fluffy.
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15: We could start to see some showers and scattered thunderstorms north of I-40 closer to about 9 p.m. tonight, with gusty winds being the main threat for any type of severe weather. Temperatures will start to drop as we head into the weekend. I'm WREG's meteorologist, Lindsay Gaffney.
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It's a sporting clay shoot benefiting the Ronald McDonald House Charities of West Tennessee and Northeast Arkansas at Mallard's Croft Sporting Club in Behalia, Mississippi, coming up on October 1st. Of morning and afternoon flights. Friends, family, coworkers, clients. This will be a really fun day of sporting clay while supporting a really good cause, the Ronald McDonald House Charities of West Tennessee and Northeast Arkansas. In addition to the course, participants, you'll get to take part in a lot of cool games on the side, five stand, duck flush, then after the shooting, a complete unwind with special duck club bourbon and Almadel Yager tequila tasting. How about that? Yeah, we're talking about a really good time. We want to get you registered. We want to get it done ASAP for the Clays for Kids presented by Shane Gear. Just go to 901tix.com and get her going. Come on now.

0: How about Country Corey and Danny this morning? Starting your day off every morning here on 98.1 The Max. Here's a little sample of what happened this morning.
1: We blame Taylor Swift for everything, so let's blame her for fatal car crashes as well.
2: Okay.
1: And here, according to a new study at Harvard, there is a 15% increase in traffic fatalities on the days of major album releases.
2: That is wild to me.
1: A study focused on the 10 million albums with the most first-day Spotify streams from 2017 to 22, like Taylor Swift's Midnights and Drake's Certified Lover Boy. And there were 233,809 traffic-related deaths during the periods, and the study measured the 10-day window before and after the release date of those albums. The average 139.1 deaths from car crashes on release dates compared to 120.9 average deaths on surrounding days, which means a 15% increase on those release days.
2: Do they have a list of, like, certain...
1: I don't know if they have a full list of what albums that they studied during those time periods, but the researcher said he was inspired to conduct the study after he was scrolling on Spotify to find a new Taylor Swift album and veered off into the other lane.
2: Really?
1: Yeah. It also goes to the don't mess with your phone while you're driving, but, you know, specifically looking for music while you're driving. It's the 2026 equivalent of digging through a CD book while driving.
2: All right, so I'm looking at Kendrick Lamar, Lorde, Kacey Musgraves, Billie Eilish, Tyler, the Creator. God, y'all, I'm old.
1: I know, I don't...
2: Did really... you know Fiona Apple came out with a new album in 2020?
1: I had no idea.
2: Me neither. Taylor Swift, Folklore.
1: Right.
2: Olivia Rodrigo, Adele, 30, that was a great powerhouse. Beyonce... So at least I'm safe. Besides Adele, I'm good.
1: At least I'm safe.
2: You know what they should never do is they wouldn't because it's a Sunday or a Monday. They usually release them on Tuesdays,
1: yeah,
2: don't they?
1: Well, they used to anyway.
2: Well, if somebody really wants to get in trouble, release it on the Monday after daylight saving and see what happens.
1: You're just being sadistic now. You just want you just want chaos in the streets.
2: And for those of you that don't know, the car crashes and heart attacks go up tremendously after daylight saving, the Monday after. But that's why you don't text and drive.
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5: Picking up a vehicle fire east side, 40 westbound at Appling Road. Vehicle fire, the right lane is blocked there. Also seeing Highway 385 eastbound from 240 to US 72 Collierville. It looks like 23 minutes, about a 9-minute delay there. Michael Higgins, your total traffic.
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13: My name is Andrew Norelli. I'm half Italian, half Norwegian. Italian people get very excited when I say that. Italian people love Italianness. See? They love it. They always come up to me after the show. "You Italian? Where are you from? Where are you from? Rome? Venice? Sicily? Who? Your mother? Your father?" "Hey, oh, hey." They make Italian noises. "Hey. You ever been there? You should go right now." It's not terribly diverse in this part of town, and I like diversity. I like meeting people from other countries. I always try to learn something in somebody else's language. That's what I do. I met a guy recently from Bulgaria. This is a true story. And I asked him, I said, "How do I say in your language, I'm having fun?" And I swear to God, he looked me right in the face and he goes, "We don't have a word for that." I was like, "That's okay, because what you gave me right there was much more valuable."
14: My family took me to a water park. The first ride we went on was the giant slide. It's like 20 stories high, and I'm looking for the elevator. There's no elevator. How do you get up there? It's $35 to get in. You should carry my ass up there. In flip-flops and a Speedo, and I'm walking up a mountain. Let's not visualize, just let's move on, shall we? I'm walking up this thing, and I'm a little bit afraid of heights, and I'm halfway up, I'm going, "Ricola!" Heidi went by with her grandfather. I don't know how high we went. I got to the top of the slide. Was it a slide? Nay, nay. Because I did not slide. At no point did my butt touch slide. You reach around and you're not touching slide. That's a free fall. I was not issued a parachute. And I hit the water. Oh, God. Those people shouldn't have been there. I pop out of the water. I hear, "Where's my baby? Where's my baby?"
15: You got a Yeti cooler? You know what I'm talking about? Yeti coolers? Yeah. I don't have one. You know why? A Yeti cooler's like this size, $300. Coleman cooler, the same size, $30. I'm over at Buddy's house for a cookout this summer. He goes, "Hey, man, you got to get one of these Yeti coolers. Keeps the ice cold for 3 days. I said, "We're on your deck right now. We are 15 feet away from your refrigerator. For $10, you could have bought an extension cord and brought your whole refrigerator right out here on the deck. We could be making ice right now." He goes, no, you need this if you go on a boat overnight. You need to keep the ice cold overnight. I said, you don't own a boat. You have a kayak. That's the only boat you have. Where are you kayaking overnight? You need to keep the ice cold. If I'm going to spend $300 on a cooler, I want to put 2 beers in that at night, come down the next morning, open the lid, and have 32 beers in it. It's growing beers. That's why they're so expensive, honey. It's like a Petri dish of coolers.
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16: We could start to see some showers and scattered thunderstorms north of I-40 closer to about 9 p.m. tonight, with gusty winds being the main threat for any type of severe weather. Temperatures will start to drop as we head into the weekend. I'm WREG's meteorologist, Lindsay Gaffney.
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sir. You know, occasionally you'll see THP have a big rig pulled over on the 240 Oval or on I-40 or somewhere out in Arkansas on the interstate. And you're like, THP wouldn't stop somebody in Arkansas. That'd be Arkansas Highway Patrol, AHP. But, you know, you get my drift. And I know you truckers, you're not happy about it when you get pulled over by THP, and especially when they ask to see what's in the truck. But sometimes it nets some stuff. I mean, this was a tipster in Florida who alerted the cops in North Carolina about a J.B. Hunt truck. Now, J.B. Hunt is not necessarily tied to this other than their truck was used to transport stolen cargo. And what was in it? It was a 53-foot J.B. Hunt trailer loaded with copper wire that was stolen. $258,000 in copper wire. And the suspect driver was eating at a nearby truck stop when they decided to figure out get the trailer opened. And oh boy, this is going across multiple jurisdictions. It's-

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98 won the max. There was a deodorant brand called Teen Spirit. You may remember that. Cobain said he didn't know anything about it. He did not know there was a, at one point in time, a brand called Teen Spirit, a deodorant. He actually said that the idea for the song actually came about when a former lead singer of a band called Bikini Kill spray painted on the wall of the house that he was living in the bedroom, "Kurt smells like Teen Spirit." They'd been out the night before partying, drinking, spraying graffiti all over the Seattle area. This was long before Courtney. And Cobain was dating, I think, one of the members or multiple members of Bikini Kill. And the lead singer, Kathleen Hanna, spray painted "Kurt smells like Teen Spirit" on the wall inside the house.

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1: Hey, where's the line when it comes to sports betting?
2: $100.
1: That's not what I mean.
2: There's
1: currently a debate online as to whether you should be able to bet on the Little League World Series. Bet Online is offering odds as to which team are in the best position to win the Little League World Series. But betting on youth sports is technically illegal in the United States. Things like DraftKings and FanDuel don't even offer it on their site because, I don't know, it's basically illegal, more or less.
2: I don't think you should bet on kids. I don't know why. I don't know what the difference is, but no, I don't think you should bet on anybody. I can't say younger than 18 because I'm sure there's a 17-year-old out there playing college football, right?
1: I'm sure there is. But betting on kids, that's a great way to get little Johnny grounded or beaten. Is if his dad's betting on the game. You know what I mean?
2: Yeah. Yeah, you're right. Where is the line on that? Because I didn't even think about the parent.
1: I mean, just imagine, you know, somebody that's really into sports betting and his kid's a 12-year-old who plays baseball. So he's betting on a little, I'm sure that on the at the game, a couple of dads might have a little something going, but not like, you know, to the point of fighting over it. But if you got a major wager on that and your kid's playing.
2: Major wager. I like that.
1: your kid's playing or your grandson or your nephew or whatever.
2: I mean, you could blow the game.
1: You could have them have them throw the game.
2: Hey, I'm low on money. I'm in a pinch.
1: Don't throw strikes today.
2: Yeah, you can't. I like it.
1: If the ball comes to you, drop it. Yeah. Let's not
2: do that. Could you imagine that kid would be screwed up the rest of his life?
1: I mean. I had to throw the game so daddy could make some money.
2: That sounds like a nice country song.
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6: 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Hey!
7: Where are my tequila lovers at, huh? Woo! You are wrong. You're wrong. You're incorrect. Tequila is the most disgusting, awful of all the hard alcohols. It should be illegal. It's poison. Here's why. Here's why I'm right. No other shot comes with chores. Right, you ever try and take a shot of tequila as soon as they give it to you? Lick your hand first. What, why would I do that? When have I ever been having a great time? Like, yeah, what could be better? Well, I know. Like some sort of alcoholic cat. So then you lick your hand, you're like, oh, my mouth tastes like wet hand. I didn't expect that this morning. They're like, now put salt on it and lick it. Ugh, gross. Okay, now I know what a saltier version of my wet hand tastes like. Now take the tequila. Oh, good, this will get rid of this terrible taste that I've created in my mouth. No, it did not. Now it's added a burning sensation. Quickly, put this fruit in your mouth. Oh, thank God, a fruit. Something to abate this pain. What is it? Is it a raspberry, a boysenberry? Even a strawberry would do. No, it's a lime, the tartest fruit of all. A fruit so tart that unless you have scurvy, you would never put it in your mouth.
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11: My family took me to a water park. The first ride we went on was the giant slide. It's like 20 stories high. And I'm looking for the elevator. There's no elevator. How do you get up there? It's $35 to get in. You should carry my ass up there. How do you get up? I'm in flip-flops and a Speedo, and I'm walking up a mountain. Let's not visualize. Just let's move on, shall we? I'm walking up this thing, and I'm a little bit afraid of heights, and I'm halfway up. I'm going, Ricola. Heidi went by with her grandfather. I don't know how high we went. I got to the top of the slide. Was it a slide? Nay, nay. Because I did not slide. At no point did my butt touch slide. You reach around and you're not touching slide. That's a free fall. I was not issued a parachute. And I hit the water. Shouldn't have been there. I pop out of the water. I hear, "Where's my baby? Where's my baby?"
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5: We could start to see some showers and scattered thunderstorms north of I-40 closer to about 9 p.m. tonight, with gusty wind being the main threat for any type of severe weather. Temperatures will start to drop as we head into the weekend. I'm WREG's meteorologist Lindsay Gaffney.
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91 The Max, Maximum Rock from Memphis. Bill Wyman of the Rolling Stones. You know, he was fortunate enough that he caught, he got, you know, he was diagnosed with prostate cancer in 2016. He caught it early enough, so I was going to say, that they could treat it. And that's the whole thing about prostate cancer. You find it early enough and you can undergo treatment. And as Bill Wyman, he was 79 when he was diagnosed with prostate cancer. He's 89 today. Our Blue Hope Walk for Prostate Cancer Awareness is coming up September 26th, Latimer Lakes Park in the Horn Lake. 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We'd love to see you. We'll all be out there walking. It's a short 1 mile walk. A lot of other things to do afterwards, Saturday, September 26th.

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There you go, Foo Fighters. 98.1 The Max, Maximum Rock from Memphis. That band, last band to ever play Nissan Stadium. Well, at least a concert. They may have a band that will play something there this Titans season, the last football season there, but otherwise it's over with for concerts at Nissan Stadium. Speaking of concerts, in November, the Darker Waves Festival. We'd love to send you there. 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
1: Traffic flow looking good across Memphis right now. We do have railroad work going on in the Bartlett area. Old Brownsville Road at North Germantown Road, a crash. Looking at 240 Midtown, 55 to I-40, 6 minutes with no problems. I'm Michael Higgins with your total traffic.
2: I think everybody has one alcohol that they just won't. And mine is tequila. No, not woo. Boo. And sometimes, ow, blood. That's just, yep, never a happy ending when I drink tequila. Awful, awful. I firmly believe tequila's just made out of bruises. That there's just a South American factory somewhere where they're punching people in the arm and tequila squirts out, and they bottle it and try and sell it to stupid Americans. Like, this is a very good brand. It's called Two for Flinching. AKA Dos Para Flinching. I'm not buying that. That's fake Spanish. That's bogus Spanish. It's dubious Spanish is what that is.
3: 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It's like defense on themselves.
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12: I bought my mom an Amazon Alexa. Anybody got one of these? I bought it for her because every day she gets up and has to walk down a hallway to get to the bathroom in the middle of the night. So I said, Mama, check this out. Alexa, turn on the light. Light turns on. I said, Alexa, turn off the light. Light turns off. She goes, that's amazing. And then we practiced that for 3 hours. 2 days later, she calls me up. She goes, that thing you bought me stopped working. I said, what thing? She goes, that thing that's supposed to turn my light on and off. I said, are you saying the phrase right? She goes, I'm saying it exactly how you told me. I said, are you saying? She goes, listen, I'll do it right now. Just listen. Amanda. I go, Mom, stop. Not Amanda. It's Alexa. I even wrote it down in three places. Next to your bed, next to the machine, in the living room. She goes, maybe that's why it's not working. I go, no, that's exactly why it's not working. She goes, calm down. Let me try it. Alexa, turn on the light. I'm on the phone waiting. I go, did it work? She goes, oh, I don't know. I'll let you know when I get home. I go, it doesn't work like that. It's not just in the air everywhere you go, you crazy person.
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14: My family took me to a water park. The first ride we went on was the giant slide. It's like 20 stories high. And I'm looking for the elevator. There's no elevator. How do you get up there? It's $35 to get in. You should carry my ass up there. How do you get up? I'm in flip-flops and a Speedo, and I'm walking up a mountain. Let's not visualize, just let's move on, shall we? I'm walking up this thing, and I'm a little bit afraid of heights, and I'm halfway up, I'm going, Ricola! Heidi went by with her grandfather. I don't know how high we went. I got to the top of the slide. Was it a slide? Nay, nay. Because I did not slide. At no point did my butt touch slide. You reach around and you're not touching slide, that's a free fall. I was not issued a parachute. And I hit the water. Oh God. Those people shouldn't have been there. I pop out of the water, I hear, where's my baby? Where's my baby?
6: Now, I've never drank or done any drugs in my life. After the accident, it's changed slightly. You can't get marijuana in Idaho. Well, you can, but I don't know the guy. And, but in Los Angeles, you just put it into Google Maps. So, like a couple of desperado bank robbers on the run, my mom and I roll up to this dispensary. I'm all banged up. I go, Mom, you do the talking. My son was hit by a bus. We're wondering if you might have something to help him take the edge off. The energy that I felt from the other side of that counter, I can only describe to you as pure elation. I mean, this... I believe that this woman felt her life's calling was being fulfilled in that moment. I went home with enough marijuana to become the guy that you call.
4: Danny. You know, I've never seen Bigfoot, but he might be real.
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7: Where are my tequila lovers at, huh? Woo! You are wrong. You're wrong. You're incorrect. Tequila is the most disgusting, awful of all the hard alcohols. It should be illegal. It's poison. Here's why. Here's why I'm right. No other shot comes with chores. Right? You ever try and take a shot of tequila as soon as they give it to you? Whoa, hey, whoa. Lick your hand first. What? Why would I do that? When have I ever been having a great time? Like, yeah, what could be better? Well, I know. Like some sort of alcoholic cat. So then you lick your hand, you're like, oh, my mouth tastes like wet hand. I didn't expect that this morning. They're like, now put salt on it and lick it. Ugh, gross. Okay, now I know what a saltier version of my wet hand tastes like. Now take the tequila. Oh, good, this will get rid of this terrible taste that I've created in my mouth. No, it did not. Now it's added a burning sensation. Quickly, put this fruit in your mouth. Oh, thank God, a fruit. Something to abate this pain. What is it? Is it a raspberry, a boysenberry? Even a strawberry would do. No, it's a lime, the tartest fruit of all. A fruit so tart that unless you have scurvy, you would never put it in your mouth.
15: 98.1, The Max. We could start to see some showers and scattered thunderstorms north of I-40 closer to about 9 p.m. tonight, with gusty winds being the main threat for any type of severe weather. Temperatures will start to drop as we head into the weekend. I'm WREG's meteorologist, Lindsay Gaffney.

There you go. 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Maximum Rock from Memphis. Friendly reminder, the keyword this hour is loud. You got until 7 to text it. To be qualified for a trip to the Darker Waves Festival, the text number to use is 95819. Again, keyword is loud. Bad Religion, Smashing Pumpkins, Morrissey, Silver Sun Pickups, bunch of other bands. 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
5: I think everybody has one alcohol that they just won't. And mine is tequila. No, not woo. Boo. And sometimes, ow, blood. That's just, yep, never a happy ending when I drink tequila. Awful, awful. I firmly believe tequila's just made out of bruises. That there's just a South American factory somewhere where they're punching people in the arm and tequila squirts out, and they bottle it and try and sell it to stupid Americans. Like, this is a very good brand. It's called Two for Flinching, a.k.a. Dos para Flinching. I'm not buying that. That's fake Spanish. That's bogus Spanish. It's dubious Spanish is what that is.
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1: Where are my tequila lovers at, huh? You are wrong. You're wrong. You're incorrect. Tequila is the most disgusting, awful of all the hard alcohols. It should be illegal. It's poison. Here's why. Here's why I'm right. No other shot comes with chores. Right? You ever try and take a shot of tequila as soon as they give it to you? Oh, hey, whoa. Lick your hand first. What? Why would I do that? When have I ever been having a great time? Like, yeah, what could be better? Well, I know. Like some sort of alcoholic cat. So then you lick your hand, you're like, oh, my mouth tastes like wet hand. I didn't expect that this morning. They're like, now put salt on it and lick it. Ugh, gross. Okay, now I know what a saltier version of my wet hand tastes like. Now take the tequila. Oh, good, this will get rid of this terrible taste that I've created in my mouth. No, it did not. Now it's added a burning sensation. Quickly, put this fruit in your mouth. Oh, thank God. A fruit. Something to abate this pain. What is it? Is it a raspberry, a boysenberry? Even a strawberry would do. No, it's a lime, the tartest fruit of all. A fruit so tart that unless you have scurvy, you would never put it in your mouth.
2: You got a Yeti cooler? You know what I'm talking about? Yeti coolers? Yeah. I don't have one. You know why? A Yeti cooler's like this size, $300. Coleman cooler, the same size, $30. I'm over at Buddy's house for a cookout this summer. He goes, hey man, you gotta get one of these Yeti coolers. Keeps the ice cold for 3 days. I said, we're on your deck right now. We are 15 feet away from your refrigerator. For $10, you could have bought an extension cord and brought your whole refrigerator right out here on the deck. We could be making ice right now. He goes, no, you need this. If you go on a boat overnight, you need to keep the ice cold overnight. I said, you don't own a boat. You have a kayak, that's the only boat you have. Where are you kayaking overnight? You need to keep the ice cold. If I'm going to spend $300 on a cooler, I want to put 2 beers in that at night, come down the next morning, open the lid, and have 32 beers in it. It's growing beers. That's why they're so expensive, honey. It's like a Petri dish of coolers.
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4: could start to see some showers and scattered thunderstorms north of I-40 closer to about 9 p.m. tonight, with gusty winds being the main threat for any type of severe weather. Temperatures will start to drop as we head into the weekend. I'm WREG's meteorologist Lindsay Gaffney.
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